0: It imposes relates solely to those breaches. Victoria Police are investigating allegations of sexual assault at the Melbourne hotel in which the Swans were staying, but no charges have been laid at this stage. The club sanctions are expected to be handed down today. Australians value local stories and content more than ever. A report by Screen Australia has found 84% of Australians agree access to local screen content is important, and three quarters are interested in watching more. But nearly two-thirds of Aussies spend less than 30% of their time watching Australian content, and many say it's difficult to find. Screen Australia CEO Deirdre Brennan says the sector is an essential part of Australia's culture and economy.
1: So the big takeaway for us is that in a world of such extraordinary choice, our industry needs to make sure that we really better compete for the attention of Australians.
0: Turning to sport, the Kookaburras have scored their second win at the Hockey World Cup. Australia's men's team defeated Spain 1-0 overnight. It's now won both of its group matches and will prepare to face South Africa tomorrow. The Hockeyroos will take on Chile in their second group match this afternoon.
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4: And good morning, everybody. The Phoenix FM weather station in studio is telling me it's 10.4 outside. The Bureau is saying 10.5, and of course it is raining. A minor flood warning for the Loddon River has been issued as well. And we are expecting up to 25 mils of rain today. An overnight low of 7 and a top of 14 today. So it's not going to be that warm, but raining, wet all day. Tomorrow we've got 7 overnight, 15 is a top with maybe a millimetre of rain. Friday, a possible shower, 5 to 14 with another millimetre. And Saturday, cloudy, 5 to 15 with a millimetre. And Sunday, what a surprise, 3 overnight, 16 is a top with no rain. And then Monday, showers increasing again, 6 to 16 with 1 to 9 millimetres of rain. So it looks like we're in for another wet week, which is not too bad. The rain won't go astray. I know everybody's whinging already about how much rain we've had and wish it had stopped and all the rest of it, but we only need a week of warm weather and it will dry up very, very quickly, and everybody will be having to complain then there's not enough water. So while it's filling up our tanks and watering our gardens, that's all we've got to think about. Thank you, Brett and Keith, of course, for your show this morning, The Fat. Always have some interesting music on. And you did a good talk this morning about road safety, especially in this wet weather, going through red lights and stopping more often because of the rain. And my complaint this morning is the amount of people driving with no lights on. I have no idea why people in new cars that have automatic lights, you just leave them on auto constantly, and as soon as you get in and start the engine, the lights come on. Then when you get out, turn it off, the lights go off. But people, I know one person who doesn't leave her lights on because in the middle of the night, when the car's locked and it's in the garage and she's in bed, it might come on and run her battery down. So I don't get that thinking at all, but that's the way people are. So, yeah, but please put your lights on, people. And the other thing is check your taillights. There was a couple of trucks this morning driving along the freeway with headlights blaring away but no taillights at all. So another thing, coming out of the rain, of course, is something in front of you with no lights on. It's hard to see. So, yes, so thanks, Brett and Keith, for your little show this morning. Then we had Dirt Music, of course. Now I'm here until 12, so this is Rainbow Radio for Wednesday morning. My name's Max and I'll be here until midday. There's no Mr. Darren this morning because he's not a well lad, so he's at home resting up. And, yeah, we wish him all the best and hopefully he gets well soon. And yeah, that'll be that. Then, of course, after I finish, the Distinctive Options team will be in with the CD rack. A well-being program after that. Then Haz is here with

ArtFX, and two programs, Earth Matters, followed by That's What I Call Science. Then John Pierce is in the studio with Creating Connections. And I'm sorry, John, I didn't get to say hello to you this morning. You were here when I got here, but I was on the phone, so I didn't get time to say hello. Then we have 5 p.m. party time with Andrew Bubba Watson. Sports Roundup at 5:30 with Richard Jones and John Pierce. 6 o'clock, Chris Nanera, Sandra Penner and Miriam Cassas with the Multicultural Program. Brett will be back at 8 with the Aussie Trove Show, then Digby Banks at 9 with Never Lose Your Shadow. Urban Meltdown through to 1, and then the Phoenix Phantom takes over and runs through until tomorrow morning at 7 with John Pierce and Alison Bacon, Breakfast in Bendigo. So there you go. Lots of stuff happening as usual on Phoenix FM, the voice of your community. And like I say every week, you might not like the music that someone's playing at that particular time, but just wait an hour and turn it back on again and there could be totally different music coming on. So, Rainbow Radio this week. I've got lots of songs lined up, a little bit of chit-chat. And the studio phone number is 5444 1129 and SMS is 0477 51358. We also, of course, stream on the web at www.phoenixfm.org.au, which is great to get all over the world. So I hope your week's been good, as mine has. I've been very fortunate to be doing a little bit of house sitting this week for a lady who had an urgency of appointment. A family emergency, so she had to rush off. And I went and stayed at her house for 7 to 8 days with her puppy dog. And she lives on a lovely 40 acres of bushland in just outside Daylesford. So it was a very, very nice week. And we had some lovely sunny days as well, which was great. So that was good. And when I go home today, I am off to another house this afternoon to look after 2 pussycats for someone else who's going on holiday. So I've got a great life. And I look forward to doing that. So coming up, we have Mona Lisa with Nat King Cole, Stormy Weather, Frank Sinatra, and I Get a Kick Out of You from Ethel Merman. Please enjoy these, and then I shall return with some more chit-chat.

0: And of course, that we heard from the wonderful I Get a Kick Out of You from Ethel Merman. It is 21 minutes past 10 right now. 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
4: This Saturday, the 22nd of August, the Bristi Ganesh Temple invites you to a very special event, the consecration of Chibadeo, Lord Shiva and Panchamukhi Hanuman, happening at the Great Stupa. 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
5: And thank you to our wonderful sponsors for being out there and keeping us here. And, of course, Saturday morning, very excited to be doing this outside broadcast at the Great Stupa in Bendigo. Looking forward to that. Should be a very good morning. So we'll be all there. If you can't get there by yourself or you can't get there in any way, you can always listen in to 106.7, the voice of your community, and catch us going live to air from that particular venue. So, yes, really excited about a Saturday morning out there. It is 10:26 right now, and this is Rainbow Radio on Phoenix FM 106.7. And just having a look on the Star Observer to see what excitement is on there. The Dutch Prime Minister's viral gay kiss with hockey star Nicholas Keenan. So that's happened again. A video of Dutch Prime Minister Rob Jetten kissing his fiancée has gone viral. Posted to International Hockey Federation Instagram page, the clip shows Jetten embracing his partner, Argentinian field hockey player Nicholas Keenan, from the sidelines before giving him a tender kiss on the cheek. It comes after Jetten made history earlier this year becoming the Netherlands' youngest ever and first openly gay prime minister at just 38 years old. In this clip, Jetten is seen wearing his fiancée's Argentinian team jersey, grinning as Keenan returns from the field following the latter's 3-0 victory over Japan at the FIH Hockey World Cup. The move was met with immediate praise, with many commentators celebrating the Dutch leader's choice to model love over political chauvinism, though this praise did not come without a bit of cheek. We are excited to see Rob suffer during the Argentinian versus Netherlands match, one commentator quipped. The aforementioned match is slated to commence today. For others, particularly LGBTQ plus sporting fans, the moment wasn't about the Prime Minister at all. Instead, it's about seeing a rather ordinary display of affection between two men being celebrated by mainstream international federation. So, yes, that's very, very good to see, and I'm sure they enjoyed their kiss on the sidelines. Now, what else have we got here to look at? And, of course, tributes are flowing for Hayden Panettiere following her sudden death. She was 36 years old. Panettiere's father, Skip, confirmed her death in a statement released on Sunday. Family confirmed the sudden death of Hayden Panettiere. It is with profound sadness that we share the tragic passing of our beloved Hayden. She was an incredible light and force of nature who brought immeasurable love and joy to all who knew her and to the millions who watched her on screen. The family has requested privacy while it processes the unimaginable loss. A cause of death has not been announced. Among the first of Panettiere's colleagues to publicly remember her was Scream 6 co-star Melissa Barrera, who shared a short tribute to the star on Instagram, writing, "Rest in peace, sweet Hayden." So, yes, there's been no cause of death about this particular person who's died, so we don't know what's happened there, but hopefully she's resting. That's the main thing. Magda Sabansky makes an hilarious Logie's return with Robert Irwin. She's once again brought a smile to everyone's faces after making a very unexpected return to television last night. The beloved television icon returned as character Sharon Strzelecki. However, this time she wasn't accepting awards, she was presenting one. While Robert Irwin was already bringing some of his own comedy to the new hosting gig at the 2026 Logie Awards, landing the perfect zingers on Carl Stefanovic and Dave Hughes, he was no match for Magda. The young Irwin, who kept his clothes on this time, introduced the comedy icon to the stage to assist him with presentation duties for the Gold Logie, owing to being nominated himself so he couldn't do the announcement. Instead, Irwin welcomed the newest member of the Australian Zoo team. As Magda appeared on stage, the visibly shocked crowd rose to their feet as they cheered for the Aussie icon. In what must have been a nod to her own health woes, Magda appeared in the Australian Zoo uniform, adorned with her arm in a sling, an eye patch and several fake cuts and bruises in true Sharon Strzelecki style. So, yes, I'm sure everybody who watched that would have got a surprise to see her there, but it was very good to see her on stage again. And what else do we have? Come on, get off. What else do we have? What else do we have? Oh, computer. The phone's playing up a bit this morning. I think probably the Wi-Fi is a bit of a pesky thing this morning with all this water laying around everywhere. Who knows? All right, it is 10:31 right now on Phoenix FM 106.7, the voice of your community. One more quick story before I get back to some music. Kirsten Stewart reflects on the embarrassing reality of making Twilight. Almost two decades after Twilight turned Kirsten Stewart and Robert Pattinson into global stars, Stewart has revisited the film that made her a household name. Appearing on Friday episode of In Your Dreams with Owen Thiel, the 36-year-old actor recalled being deeply invested in making Bella Swan's supernatural love story feel authentic, perhaps more deeply than she now believes was necessary. She opened up in the chat about her own experiences and those of co-star Robert Pattinson, who became a global superstar along her. In the candid chat with Owen Thiel, Stewart described her younger self as a pretentious little loser while discussing the 2008 film directed by Catherine Hardwicke. "It was so, so serious," she said, mocking herself. "Me and Rob were like, yeah, this is epic." I won't say that word. "Like, let's try and, like, elevate this crap. It's like just be exactly the age you are and say the words." Stewart was 17 when she first filmed the installment for the franchise. Looking back, she said the atmosphere that she and Pattinson created around the production reflected the heightened emotions and self-consciousness of being teenagers. "It was always like, oh my God, embarrassing. I just wanted to be real. It's like impossible. Everyone's making it." Yes, yes, yes. Okay, we won't read that anymore because there's too many swear words in there. So she's now 40 years old and looking back now on making that particular program, which I'm sure a lot of stars do when they after they get to a certain age, they look back and think, why did I do that? Or I'm glad I did that. There's probably a lot of that going on. All right, let's get back to some music. We have Swinging on a Star from Bing Crosby, Waiting for the Train to Come In, Peggy Lee, I Can't Give You Anything But Love, Dean Martin, and Skylark from Helen Forrest. So please enjoy these.

0: A mule is an animal with long, funny ears. Kicks up at anything he hears.
1: His back is brawny, but his brain is weak. He's just plain stupid with a stubborn streak.
0: And by the way, if you...

And that was the wonderful Doris Day with You Won't Be Satisfied Until You Break My Heart. Before that, My Romance from Tony Bennett and Skylark from Helen Forrest. It is 10:52 right now. The Phoenix FM weather station is telling me it's 10.6 outside. I'll have a quick check of the do with the weather. There it is. Yeah, 10.8, so it's about the same. It's still bucketing down with rain. And I'm sure you already know that because your gardens will be nice and wet and it'll be coming down and hitting the roof, which is good. It is, by the look of it, going to continue for the rest of the day, which is okay. It's pretty easy to do. Just sit inside, watch a movie or listen to some music. And, of course, speaking of music, we lost another musician today, a gentleman by the name of Frank Beard, who was a ZZ Top drummer. Featured on each of the group's 15 studio records and helped shape songs including La Grange, Tush, Sharp Dressed Man, Legs and Give Me All Your Loving. The lineup remained together for more than 5 decades before Hill died in 2021 at 72. So this gentleman who died today, Mr. Beard, was 77 years old, and I just looked up his life and he was born the same year as me, so there you go. Pretty scary stuff. Days after he withdrew from touring, the music legend had been remembered as a great friend and collaborator. What health issues? Let's have a look. There isn't specific information on the exact health issues that caused Frank Beard to withdraw from the tour. But he did do that, and he reportedly entered hospice care and passed away at the age of 77 on Monday. So, yes, it's getting to that time when all these members of our youth are getting to an age where life is getting shorter. So, yeah, not good at all. He's had some very serious health issues, apparently. A period of hospice care. No specific cause of death has been made public. So, yes, I can imagine what it would have been like touring with someone for that long. He joined ZZ Top in 1969, completing the trio that would become the band's most famous lineup alongside Gibbons and bassist Dusty Hill. So when you're in a group with someone for that extent of time, it will be a big loss, of course, to everybody in that group and all their fans. I wasn't particularly one of their fans. I have listened to a few of their songs over the years, of course, but not one of my top musical groups that I listen to, but it's still sad when they shuffle off. But it's got to happen to all of us eventually, so none of us can stop it, which is very the way why life is, just the way things go. Nothing else on the news front to talk about at the moment. So I've got 5 minutes till the news. I might play a couple more songs. This is Old Cape Cod from Patti Page.

0: All right, I don't think we'll have enough time to play the next song, so I will find some more things to chat about. I think that might be a sensible idea. It is 10:58 right now. Just looked up any more interesting stuff that's happening around. Oh, Pauline Hanson's been on again saying how much she doesn't like the Mardi Gras. Well, don't go. That's it. You don't have to go. But interesting how she says that sexuality should be behind closed doors. So does that mean all heteronormative people must do the same thing and hide behind closed doors? I don't know. But yeah, it's coming and going. It's pretty amazing stuff. But, of course, she has promoted a lot of presented opportunities for a lot of floats in the parade because of who she is, of course, and what she says. So even though she's never attended in person, there's been lots of other things going on that's presented her in different lights. So, amazing stuff. Everybody's can have their say, and if they don't like something, they don't like something, but yeah, there's no need to carry on about it that much. Anyway, that's who she is. So, excuse me. And right now it is time for the news, the 11 o'clock news, and a bit of weather after that, and then I shall return with some more music.
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3: Hello, I'm Laura Devoy. The Sydney Swans have confirmed Isaac Heaney, Chad Warner, Nick Blakey, James Jordan and Riley Bice will not be considered for selection for the rest of the AFL season, including finals. The club handed down sanctions to the players today after confirming they were involved in an alleged incident in Melbourne earlier this week. Victoria Police is investigating. The Swans say their sanctions are independent of that investigation. Authorities are predicting a heightened risk of fire across large parts of the country this spring. The Australasian Fire Authorities Council says below average rainfall has increased bushfire risk potential across northeast and eastern Tasmania, as well as parts of Victoria. The risk identified in northeast and southeast New South Wales and southeast Queensland is driven by low soil moisture, while increased fuel loads are to blame in central Australia and parts of western Australia. Authorities say bushfires can still occur in regions with a normal seasonal outlook. American parents whose children's deaths have been linked to social media say they hope a landmark trial leads to change. 29 states are suing Meta, accusing it of illegally collecting and exploiting children's data. Erin Popolo's daughter Emily took her own life aged 17 after years of online bullying.
4: When Emmy died, I knew immediately that this was not just kids being mean. It wasn't a mystery. It was a design flaw. A system built to maximize engagement, even when that engagement was cruelty, humiliation, and harm.
3: Meta has denied the allegations and says it is committed to supporting young people. It says it's closed down 600,000 accounts created by users under the age of 13. An independent MP in the Northern Territory has resigned from Parliament, citing the governing country Liberal Party's policies. Nyingiya Guyala has been in Parliament for a decade. In a statement, he said he could no longer sit opposite a government which was not willing to listen or form partnerships. He says Aboriginal communities are the political football that gets passed around with no intention of working with Aboriginal people to bring positive change. Traditional owners, communities, investors and government officials are in Geelong today for the annual First Nations Clean Energy Symposium. The event brings together over 500 attendees from across Australia to work with First Nations communities towards a clean, impact-free transition to clean energy. Speaking to National Radio News, Executive Director of Original Power and the First Nations, it's a clean, impact-free transition to clean energy. Speaking to National Radio News, Executive Director of Original Power and the First Nations,

0: as Aboriginal people, and being a DJ and, you know, playing on your country and being able to set the BPM and everyone's moving in the same way together, and we're sort of in control of that experience, felt really sovereign.
1: Turning to sport in golf, Adam Scott has confirmed he'll tee off in the Australian PGA in November and the Australian Open in December. Fellow Aussie Cameron Smith and Irish star Rory McIlroy were already confirmed for the Australian Open.
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4: Weather station, Phoenix FM weather station, is telling me it's 10.6 out there, and I think the bureau is pretty much the same. Yes, 10.8. So still raining, of course, and it's going to go all the way through the day until tomorrow, when they're predicting a less rain, of course, than today. Excuse me. 7 overnight tonight, 15 tomorrow with a millimetre of rain. And then Friday, a possible shower, 5 to 14 with another millimetre. Saturday, 5 to 15 with a millimetre. And Sunday, partly cloudy, 3 to 16 with no rain. So one day with no rain this week. And then Monday, 6 to 16 with showers increasing and 1 to 9 millimetres. So it looks like next week we might keep getting some more, which of course is good because it is filling up the dams as well. And I was listening to radio yesterday, and they were doing the country hour on the ABC, and they had the people on talking about, because the water people are in charge of the irrigation, of course, and they were saying that most people will get their full allocation this year, which is good. Help us all, because they will be growing the vegetables that we need for over the summertime as well. That's all working out quite well, I think. There's a lot of people complaining about the rain, as I said before, but we have had a very dry winter up until now, and they are predicting El Nino to come in, which means dry, or can be. El Nino can do a lot of things. Of course, it can be dry weather. It can still be a little bit of wet weather, so depends on how it comes in and where it comes from. But it's definitely a different weather pattern to La Nina, which we had a few years ago for 3 years in a row, I think. So that was wet all the time. The weather does what the weather does. And, yeah, we can't stop it, so we just got to put up with it. So there's lots of different stories about it. Loads the dice for more extreme weather conditions. A brewing system on pace to make 2026 the hottest year ever. A rare super El Nino has officially arrived in Australia, so they're telling us now. Here's what to expect. And like I said, it can cause different things. It can cause dry weather. It can cause some more wet weather. Depends on what part of Australia you're in and how it all works out. So we just have to go with the flow on these things. We can't change them. The weather does what the weather does, and that's what Mother Nature does for us. All right, back to some music. We've got The More I See You from Dick Haymes, Lovey and Rose from Edith Piaf, Manhattan from Tony Bennett, and What Are You Doing for the Rest of Your Life from Julie Andrews. Please enjoy. I hope you're enjoying. I don't know whether you're enjoying the music or not, but I hope you are.

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7: And thank you very much to our wonderful sponsors for being out there again. 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Oh my goodness, there's someone jogging past the studio. Pouring with rain, but still going for a jog. Yeah, so listen in on Fridays to Julian. He does play a lot of interesting classical music that, like I said, you might not have listened to before, because mostly stations or where you're listening to your music from might just play the same stuff over and over again, but Julian certainly finds some different classical music to listen to. And also don't forget, on Saturday we will be at the Great Stupa in Bendigo with the outside broadcast for Phoenix FM 106.7, the voice of your community. Really looking forward to that day out there. It's a beautiful place to visit. And, yeah, looking forward to meeting some new and exciting people out there on Saturday. And also sampling some food, hopefully. I'm sure there'll be lots of food there, lots of food stalls and lots of people cooking stuff. So, yes, and if you can't get out there because of various reasons, you can always tune in on Phoenix FM 106.7 and listen to the live outside broadcast. All right, 27 minutes past 11 now. And, of course, after I finish at 12 o'clock, the guys in from the... Get it right. CD Rack, Distinctive Options team, they will be here to present their music and their show. Oh, sorry. And after that, there's a wellbeing program. 2 o'clock sees Hazza in the studio. I think he comes into the studio to present Art FX. Earth Matters, and that's what I call science, are after Hazza. Then John's here, John Pierce, with Creating Connections. Party Time with Andrew Bubba Watson. Then the Sports Roundup with John Pierce and Richard Jones. 6 o'clock will bring the multicultural people, Miriam, Chris and Sandra, into the studio. 8 o'clock, Brett's back with Aussie Trove Show. 9 o'clock, Never Lose Your Shadow with Digby Banks. Oh, sorry, that was the tea went down the wrong way. Urban Meltdown at 11 through to 1. The Phoenix Phantom takes over then and takes you right through until Brecky and Bendigo with John Pearce and Alison Bacon at 7 a.m. So, yes, always lots going on. Now we've got Dean Martin with Faraway Places, Peggy Lee, My Old Flame. What else have we got? Pennies from Heaven from Bing Crosby, Let's Do It, Billie Holiday.

apology, Mr. Gable. I don't want to bother you. Guess you got a lot of girls that tell you the same thing. And if you don't want to read this letter, well, you don't have to. But I just had to tell you about the time I saw you, and it happened one night. That was the first time I ever saw you. And I knew right then you were the nicest fella in the movies. I guess it was because you acted so natural-like. Not like a real actor at all, but just like any fella you'd meet at school or at a party. And then one time I saw you in a picture with Joan Crawford. I had to cry a little, because you loved her so much, and you couldn't have her. Well, not till the end of the picture, anyway. And then one time I saw you in person. You were going to the Coconut Grove one night, and I was standing there when you got out of your car, and you almost knocked me down. Oh, but it wasn't your fault. I was in the way. But you looked at me, and you smiled. Yeah, you smiled right at me as if you meant it. And I cried all the way home just because you smiled at me for being in your way. Oh, I'll never forget it, Mr. Gable. Honest Injun, you're my favorite actor.

0: And that, of course, was Judy Garland with You Made Me Love You. It is now 11:56, so it's almost time for me to nick off out of here. The Distinctive Options team are ready to go to present their show, and they've got their group of people here. And after they finish a course, there will be a wellbeing program, and then at 2 o'clock, Hazza will be in with ArtFX. So lots of good stuff to listen to on the rest of the day on Phoenix FM. And like I said before, if you don't like the music at one particular hour, you can turn off and come back on again and there'll be different music on and you can listen again. But it's not only the music, it's the people who present the shows as well. Lots of really good stuff. All right. It's 11.1 degrees according to the Bureau right now out there in listener land, in up to 25 mils of rain today. Still coming down out there. It'll go on for the rest of the day, no doubt. But it is what it is and we have to put up with it, so no good whinging about it. Isn't that right, Nick?
1: Indeed, that's right, Max.
0: I knew you'd agree with me.
1: Of course. I agree with you on everything, don't I?
0: No. No. Not at all. The fact that I want to buy a hearse, you didn't agree with that.
1: I didn't say anything against
0: it. Oh, didn't you? Oh, okay.
1: No.
0: Oh, that's right, because you used to work.
1: I actually think you'd look rather good in
0: the hearse. I've got the look of it. You reckon I've got that deadpan look? Yeah, no, you used to work for a funeral director, you did,
1: yes,
0: did you not?
1: I worked for Mulgrave Family.
0: Yeah, how fantastic, yes. Yeah. That's good.
1: Yes.
0: I would love that as a job. Yeah. I think I would, yeah. As long as I didn't burst out laughing, that'd be the other thing. That'd be a bit of an issue.
1: Well, sometimes they.
0: Sometimes
1: they.
0: That's right.
1: Dearly departed actually insisted everyone has a laugh on their behalf.
0: Yeah, yeah. Which is probably good.
1: Yeah.
0: Because we do as a community, as a country, as a people, treat death with sometimes bad things because it's got to happen to all of us. It's part of life. We're born, we live, we die,
1: yeah.
0: And that's all there is to it. It's very sad when people die young, but that's the way it works out.
1: A lot of people prefer that people remember them
0: with
1: laughter.
0: With the laughter, yeah. And I see the guy from ZZ Top died. He was born in 1949.
1: He was only one of the three that didn't have a beard.
0: Yes, that's right, and his name was Beard. His name was James Beard or something.
1: Is that Beard Income?
0: Yeah. His name was Frank Beard. Frank Beard. In this photo he's got a bit of a beard.
1: Yeah, but he didn't have the big
0: long beard. No, he didn't have the big long beard like the other three did, or the other two did.
1: Yeah.
0: Yeah. So he was 77, so born in 1949, the same year as me. So, yeah, you've got to be careful. Yeah. All right, folks, enjoy your week. Enjoy the rain. I'll be back again next Wednesday morning to talk to you all again, and the Distinctive Options team are ready to go right now, so they will entertain you for the next hour and a half. And then there'll be other music on for the afternoon, but it's almost time for the news, so please enjoy your day and your week, whatever you get up to. Stay inside today. It's probably a good day to watch a movie or listen to some music or do something else silly. But yeah, enjoy whatever you get up to today, and I will talk to you all again next week. Bye for now.
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4: Hello, I'm Laura Devoy. Prepare early and understand local conditions. That's the advice from fire authorities ahead of the bushfire season. David Wilson has more on the spring outlook.
5: The Australasian Fire Authorities Council is predicting a heightened risk of fire across large parts of the country this spring. Below average rainfall has increased bushfire risk potential across northeast and eastern Tasmania, as well as parts of Victoria. The risk identified in northeast and southeast New South Wales and southeast Queensland is driven by low soil moisture, while increased fuel loads are to blame in central Australia and parts of western Australia. The council says the variety of risk factors across different regions reinforces the need for communities to understand their local conditions and prepare early. And it says bushfires can still occur in regions with a normal seasonal outlook.
4: The Sydney Swans have suspended five players linked to an alleged incident in Melbourne for the rest of the AFL season. The club says Isaac Keeney, Chad Warner, Nick Blakey, Riley Bice and James Jordan will not be considered for selection this weekend or during the finals. Victoria Police is investigating the alleged incident. No charges have been laid at this stage. The Swans say their sanctions are separate from the police investigation. Australia and Thailand have agreed to deepen cooperation to address the evolving threat of transnational crime. Prime Ministers Anthony Albanese and Anutin Chandrasekaran met in Canberra this morning, where they expressed concern over the growing sophistication and proliferation of online scam operations. They agreed to strengthen cooperation between Australian and Thai law enforcement, customs, immigration and financial intelligence agencies. Mr Albanese says they also discussed their shared concern about the conflict in the Middle East.
3: And we agreed to coordinate closer to ensure supply chains remain open, secure and resilient. And I want to thank the Prime Minister personally for his generous offer of access to jet fuel as well from Thailand, which is particularly welcome at this difficult time.
4: Quest Apartment Hotels says names and email addresses of customers may have been accessed by a third party. The company says it identified unauthorised access to one of its database systems on Monday. Quest says the information relates to records from before June 2025. It's warning people not to click on unexpected links or attachments, even if they appear to come from Quest. An Indigenous studies expert has told the Royal Commission on Anti-Semitism and Social Cohesion she's experienced racism and segregation all of her life. In its final block of public hearings, the inquiry is examining social cohesion and how it can be better understood, measured and strengthened. Writer and academic Marcia Langton is a Yiman and Bidjara woman who grew up in Brisbane. She told the Royal Commission about her experience with segregation.
6: It wasn't always obvious. But for example, I can remember I must have been about six or seven in a town called Bolin, going to the one shop in town. And I realised that the norm was that all of us Aboriginal kids had to wait until all the white people were served.
4: A man has been charged with Commonwealth offences following an alleged Islamophobic incident in Darwin in June. Northern Territory Police say the 53-year-old man is accused of threatening force or violence against an adult man, his pregnant wife and their young child. Azeroatri Police say the 53-year-old man is accused of threatening force or violence against an adult man, his pregnant wife and their young child. As a result of the charges,

0: Today, Wednesday, the 19th of August, we are looking at 10 millimeters of rain, becoming light in late afternoon, a top of 14 degrees. Tomorrow, Thursday, the 20th of August, 15 degrees with a slight chance of rain in the late afternoon. Friday, the 21st of August, morning fog, slight chance of rain, light winds and 15 degrees. Saturday, the 22nd of August, morning fog, cloudy with light winds at top of 15 degrees. And Sunday, the 23rd of August, a partly cloudy day, slight chance of a shower, light winds and 16 degrees.
1: Good afternoon. It's 12:05. You need to know what that means. It's time for the CD rack powered by Distinctive Options, where this ability has no limits in life. A big thank you to always to Max Premier for his Rainbow Radio program. I'm Riley and I'm in Journey Mina studio. It's Kim, Becky, James, Nick and Samara. We got an epic program coming your way. Let's get started.
2: Yeah, so nice surprise today. So we're all in the studio today, that we had a few participants away. Mm. So Nick and I are in here with all you guys, so it should be a good show.
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0: Thanks, Becky. So we had Indigo.
1: Indigo.
0: By Sam Barber. Austin.
1: Austin.
0: By Dasha.
1: Mm-hmm.
0: And Burning Down.
1: Burning Down.
0: By Alex Warren.
1: Mm-hmm.
0: Thank you, Becky. 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

0: right, Becky, we just had Slow It Down.
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0: By Benson Boone.
1: Mm.
0: Lose Control.
1: Lose Control.
0: By Teddy Swims.
1: Mm-hmm.
0: And Spot a Fake.
1: Fake.
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1: Tuna.
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0: Lord.
1: All right, so that was Carry You Home.
2: Gone Wild.
1: By Alex Warren.
2: Alex Warren.
1: Wild Gone, sorry, World Gone Wild.
2: Wild.
0: World Gone Wild.
2: Yeah.
1: By Robin Schultz.
0: Roses.
2: Like it.
1: Well done, by Jenna Rain. Thank you, Becky. Now, Riley, you would like to talk about the NBL and your nephew playing football, yeah. Local football.
3: Yeah.
1: What's been happening?
3: The NBL comes to at the Red Ends Arena on the 2nd of next month and the 6th of September.
1: Yeah, I think we were talking about this the other week, actually. Yeah, because you were looking forward to it. Yeah.
0: They've got a whole lot of games coming, haven't they? Is that right?
3: They had multiple games. I'm not sure how much it is.
1: Yeah. Think you'll go along to some of them games?
3: I support the United with Chris Golding and the other players.
1: Yeah, and they'll be there at those games?
3: I think, yeah.
1: Yeah, now we have to see if you can get along to some. Would be pretty good. And your nephew plays local football?
3: He played last Saturday at the Strathgrant grounds.
1: Mm-hmm.
3: He won over Morong Panthers.
1: Yeah.
3: I think the score was 67-44.
1: Oh, that's a pretty high score.
3: I think Dad said that they won by 40 points.
1: Yeah, wow, that's a nice win.
3: Yeah. He said that they're not playing the finals. They're having like a break from this season, I think.
1: So he said he's under nines,
3: yeah.
1: Is that correct? Under
3: nines division gold, I think.
1: Yep. So I know, finals are coming up. So I've got two that if they do happen to have a loss, they have a second chance.
3: Mm.
1: If they win, they go straight through to a granny. And then two, that it's elimination round four. So it's going to be a very big weekend at our house.
3: Yeah.
1: Very exciting. So, yeah. Well, so you think your nephew's... What's your nephew's name?
3: Hux.
1: Hux. Oh, that's a cool name. I like that.
3: Mm.
1: So he's... Being under nines, I'm not sure. Have they finished... Was that an elimination round or they didn't make finals or...?
3: Last Saturday was the last game of the season.
1: Age group, okay.
3: Yeah.
1: Yep. Oh, I'm sure he's had a good time.
3: Hopefully.
1: Probably all ready to start again. Pre-season starts.
3: I think Dad said his kicking ability was unreal when we watched him.
1: He's
3: a
1: pretty good kicker, is he? Oh, good.
0: So which team does he play for?
3: Eagle Hawk.
0: Oh, yes.
1: All right, James, would you like to just move that microphone over?
3: And here's James with the AFL.
1: Thanks, Riley.
4: Then last Friday night, August 14th, females won by 24 points, defeat Adelaide Crows 112-88 at Optus Stadium in Perth. Then last Saturday, August 15th, Central won by 49 points, defeat Richmond 94-45 at the MCG. Geelong Cats won by 15 points, defeated North Melbourne 125-110 at Marvel State in Melbourne. Brisbane Lions won by 42 points. Wellington defeated Gold Coast Suns 95-53 at the Gabba in Brisbane.
0: Turncoat Riley.
3: Go Lions. Go to Money Lions.
1: Then,
3: no, no chance.
4: Then last Saturday night, Hawthorn drew Collingwood 92-92 at that MCG.
0: Yeah, that was a cracking game.
4: Yeah. Melbourne won by 76 points, defeated Port Adelaide 132-56 at Adelaide Oval in Adelaide. Then last Sunday, August 16th, Grey vs Sydney Giants won by 54 points to beat West Coast Eagles 111-57 at NT State in Sydney. Then Western Bulldogs drew Carlton 82-82 at Marvel Stadium. Then last Sunday, Sydney Swans won by 36 points to beat Essendon 112-76 at the MCG.
0: My team lost by 36 points.
4: Mm. Yeah.
0: And this round, James?
4: Yeah. Then,
5: thanks, James.
4: Then, for last round, 24, tomorrow night, Thursday night, August 20, St. Hill versus Doctor Sons at Marvel Stadium, start at 7:30 p.m. Friday night, August 21, Tonyville versus Brisbane Lions at the MCG, start at 7:40 p.m.
3: Might win that.
4: Saturday, August 22, Carlton versus Fremantle at Marvel Stadium in Melbourne, start at 1:15 p.m. Melbourne versus Western Bulldogs at the MCG, start at 4:15 p.m. Twilight. Saturday, Geelong Cats versus Richmond at GM Hasbro Stadium in Geelong, start at 7:45 p.m. Adelaide Crows versus GWS Giants at Adelaide Oval in Adelaide, start at 8:10 p.m. Sunday, August 23. Essendon versus Port Adelaide at Marvel Stadium in Melbourne, start at 12:20 p.m. Sydney Swans versus North Melbourne at the SCG, start at 3:20 p.m. And West Coast Eagles versus Hawthorn at Optus Stadium in Perth, start at 7:20 p.m. And for ladder is Fremantle, Sydney Swans, Brisbane Lions, Hawthorn, Melbourne, Geelong Cats, Adelaide Crows, Tony Woods, Western Bulldogs, Carlton, St Kilda, GWS Giants, North Melbourne, Doctor Sons, Port Adelaide, West Coast Eagles, Richmond, and Essendon.
1: Great. Thank you, James. It is currently a chilly and wet 11 degrees outside. We're nice and warm in the Phoenix FM studio at the moment, which is good. In about 10 minutes, we have the news coming up at 1. My name's Samara and I'm in the studio with Nick, Riley, Rebecca, James and Kim. And we are the CD Rack.
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7: Hello, I'm Alyssa Delfs. New data shows wages grew by 0.8% in the June quarter and 3.2% annually. That's slightly lower than at this time last year. Wage growth in the public sector outpaced that in the private sector for the sixth consecutive quarter. The Australian Bureau of Statistics says rises paid to state government public service jobs were the main driver of public sector growth. Tasmania is set to join the rest of the country in recognising Easter Sunday as a public holiday. The state is the last to do so amid opposition from the government and business groups. Last night, State Parliament gave the green light to pass a law to ensure workers receive penalty entitlements on the day, as well as other rights. On social media, Senator Helen Polly welcomed the news.
8: Last night in the upper house in Tasmania, finally the legislation has passed now to ensure that Tasmanians working in warehousing, retail and pharmacy will have Easter Sunday acknowledged as a public holiday.
7: Overseas, scientists say human-caused climate change is the main driver of recent record-breaking sea temperatures around Europe. According to an analysis by the World Weather Attribution Group, human actions have added about 2 degrees of warming to the Mediterranean and around 1.4 degrees to Western European seas. It's prompted urgent warnings from the authors of the study. They say this has the potential to completely reshape ecosystems that coastal communities rely on for food and income and drive damaging extreme weather on land. The analysis found peak sea temperatures recorded this year in the eastern and western Mediterranean would have been virtually impossible without human-caused climate change. Back home, 4 Indigenous documentaries will be premiering at Melbourne's International Film Festival tonight. Sovereign Shorts is a collection of films exploring treaty in Victoria. Talia Little told NIRS News her film, Protest on the Dance Floor, explores the idea clubs have become a political space for Aboriginal and Torres Strait Islander people.
9: It is quite a, can be an abstract concept, but also, yeah, it feels very real to a lot of us who, you know, love electronic music and love music. And in the doco, we sort of go from an area of exclusion here in Melbourne to now taking up space and what that feels like.
7: And the Sydney Swans say the sanctions handed down to 5 players today relate to club breaches, not a political investigation. Isaac Heaney, Chad Warner, Nick Blakey, Riley Bice and James Jordan have been suspended for the rest of the AFL season, including finals. The players were allegedly involved in an incident in Melbourne earlier this week, which is the subject of a police investigation. Swans CEO Matthew Pavlich explained the club's decision.
10: So we've been working very closely with the 5 players involved, with the AFL who are supportive of this approach, and so too we've been chatting a lot at length with the AFL Players Association. As Andrew said, we respect that this is an ongoing investigation by Victoria Police, and the actions we've taken today are independent, totally independent of this.
7: No charges have been laid at this stage. And taking a look at sport, Les Kiss hasn't thrown Argentina any curveballs in the lead-up to the series tests. The only new addition to the squad handed down today is Len Iketau, who missed the Wallabies' 2 wins over Japan in Osaka and Townsville due to an ankle injury. Fellow centre Joseph Akuso-Suaalii has also been selected for the 2-test tour after picking up a minor hamstring strain that kept him out of the side's 56-17 win in Queensland last weekend. Elsewhere, the 34-man squad remains consistent from the first selection by Les Kiss and the Wallabies coaches.
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12: Today, Wednesday, the 9th

0: chance of a shower, light winds, and 16 degrees.
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0: Activation. It's sure to be too impress the entire family. Looking for something special to do in Victoria, those school holidays, add a bloom after dark to your Bendigo adventure. Bloom After Dark is a part of Bendigo's Spring Bloom program, including their annual tour history with village of games and more.
2: Great. Thanks, Riley. I think distinctive options of organised and after-hours activity.
0: Yeah.
2: To go for dinner first and then go check this out. 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
0: I'm going to that Silver Circus.
2: And Silver Circus.
0: In the Melbourne show.
2: Yes.
0: You haven't been to the Melbourne show before.
2: No.
1: You
2: don't
1: like that.
2: No, it's lots of fun. Like, we usually go as a group every year with the Bendigo one.
0: I think Kat said that there was a big rides at Melbourne one that we're going to.
2: You'll love it, Riley. It's so good. Well, thank you.
0: That's all right.
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7: So I'm going to do my little session, Emily. Samara's just thrown me in the deep end here and put me in the front of the microphone. She's asked me to do my little On This Day that I normally do when I'm on the radio. On This Day in 1665, a book called The World's Most Mysterious Book, a codex known as the Voynich Manuscript, was written in an unknown script and it was sent to Prague University and still remains undeciphered to this day. So it was found in 1665 and no one has been able to decipher what any of it means. So yes, The World's Most Mysterious Book. 1745, the Jacobite Rising under Bonnie Prince Charles, which happened in Scotland, which I think was basically against the Parliament. He was trying to raise the royal standard using the Scots, and unfortunately, I think it was actually put down rather severely in the end. 1960, US CIA pilot. Rather famous one, this one. Francis Gary Powers was convicted of spying on the USSR. He was sentenced to 3 years prison and 7 months in a labour camp. He later served only 17 months and was exchanged for a KGB spy. He was actually shot down in a U-2 spy plane flying at something like 65 or 70,000 feet up in the air. Rather famous incident between the US and USSR. And in 1967, the Beatles song All You Need Is Love went to number one. I think we've got that playing. Have we already played it? That's still coming up. So, yes, the Beatles, All You Need Is Love, that hit number one on this day in 1967. And birthdays on this day was born in 1871 was Orville Wright, famous brother of I've forgotten the other Wright brother. They were the first men to fly a heavier-than-air craft on the 17th of December 1903 at a little place called Kitty Hawk in the United States. So, yes, the first ever aircraft powered by an engine flew on this day. Orville and Wilbur Wright. But, yes, Orville was born on this day in 1871 and died in 1948. 1883, the famous fashion designer Coco Chanel, or fragrance designer, should I say, was born on this day in 1883 and died in 1971. For all of you Trekkie fans, the creator of Star Trek, Gene Roddenberry, was born on this day in 1921, died in 1991. In 1946, the 42nd President of the United States, Bill Clinton, was born, famous for his I did not have sexual relations with that woman. Anyway, fairly poor.

this day, born in 1986. We've just heard one of her songs. Christina Perry was born this day in 1986, and we just heard Jar of Hearts. So that's all the birthdays and on this day.

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3: This Saturday, the 22nd of August, the Brishti Ganesh Temple invites you to a very special event, the consecration of Chibadeo, Lord Shiva and Panchamukhi Hanuman, happening at the Great Stupa. 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

0: Molly. I think that's nearly us for the show.
1: The CD rack outro. Well, listeners and friends, that is it for our CD rack this week. We will be back next Wednesday at the same time at 12 o'clock to 1:30 with Kim, James and Nick presenting their show. It will be returning the following week. And a huge shout out to my best dad in the world. If you're listening, no. you're the best ever.
0: That's nice, Riley. Well, while you guys are presenting your show, my group's off to the RSL. There's a
1: The classic
0: food and
1: country
0: music
1: show.
0: Yeah, so
2: you always seem to pick the best weeks not to be on the air.
0: That seemed to work out very well for us, actually. All right, we better get to well-being. Bye.
1: Yo, bye.
3: Bye.
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0: Oops, wrong one.
5: Hello, welcome to Wellbeing. I'm Guy Murphy. Today my guest is relationship educator Robin Donnelly, founder of the Newcastle-based practice Building Stronger Relationships. Today we'll be talking about romantic relationships, dating and more. Thank you for joining me on the show today, Robin.
4: Thanks for having me, Guy.
5: My pleasure. Now, one of your specialties is the Gottman method of relationships. Can you explain what these positive and negative indicators are in terms of romantic relationships?
4: I'd love to. I love talking about relationships. So my view and my response comes from the experience in the field for about 29 years. And in 2012, I started studying and getting accredited in Gottman therapies as a relationship educator. Ironically, it saved our own marriage when our eldest was one. He's now 30. So we are living proof of 41 years together and 33 years married. And that wasn't the case when we fell into what we call autopilotness. So the research, basically, just in summary, so people understand, there's 40 years of research that the Gottmans set up a love lab, and they filmed people in relationships in what he called a love lab. Now, he said that footage, and he filmed 9 in the morning till 9 at night, never in the bathroom, never in the bedroom. That was over a couple of days period. He said it wouldn't have made Hollywood, but it made very interesting reading and data collection. He doesn't call himself a guru. He calls himself a relationship researcher. Now, what he found from that were that there was masters and disasters. And there's principles of masters, and they're things like the masters made their partner a priority. They had an emotional bank account, an imaginary one, which they watched the deposits and the withdrawals. They kept dating each other well after the win and chase stage. They had a strong friendship. And what all of that did was made conflict different. They managed their conflict. They weren't conflicting to win or win a fight or to be right. He says couples don't fall out of love. They fall out of friendship or like. So they start not admiring or respecting their partner. Okay. On the other end, disasters had patterns that were harmful to that emotional bank account or their partner, and the partners felt lonely, started questioning compatibility and questioning, well, where are we heading with this? They often sought people's opinion, and not everyone has the correct opinion or the opinion that will help that relationship. So Gottman just says people leave it about 5 to 7 years before getting help, which can be disastrous for them.
5: Right. A fundamental thing of this, it seems to me, is the maintenance aspect of the friendship and having that bond. Is this based on checking in on, do I feel this way? Do I feel appreciated and loved and that sort of thing? Is that a core aspect of the Gottman technique?
4: Yeah, it's actually watching what you did when you dated in the win and chase to personally dedicate yourself to that person versus how do I show that daily by action or word, and how do I harm that emotional bank account?
5: Right.
4: So that's why he says keep dating. So yep. Keep asking questions, keep inquiring, keep checking in. And we do it anyway, you know, buttering your toes to think, how are we going? And if it's, gosh, I'm feeling distant or I'd love to do more, then it's about how do we have those hard conversations, not criticising, but actually asking for what you want in a calm way. The Masters did that well because of this strong friendship and foundations, and also their story of how they met versus the disasters that would be critical or contemptuous. And that's some of the Four Horsemen from the Gottman principles that he found.
5: Yeah, so what are the Four Horsemen?
4: So the Four Horsemen are contempt, criticism, defensiveness and stonewalling. And just to explain a little bit,
5: yep.
4: Criticism is using critical or negative terms about someone's behaviour. Contempt is actually the worst, and it's the number one predictor of relationship meltdown.
5: Mm.
4: And it's mocking hostile humour, laughing at your partner, raising stories in front of people or not about your partner's behaviour. And what it shows is, I think I'm better than you, which is one of the disasters of being in a partnership. Defensiveness is when one person brings up something and instead of taking some ownership for it, not taking all the blame, but just giving all the defences and all the reasons why that's not so, makes it very hard to negotiate or communicate. And stonewalling is actually a coping mechanism, and it's I shut down because A, I don't know what to say, or the other horsemen have been used on me. You're going to get critical, you're going to get contemptuous. It was interesting, he found males and females had one that they do better than the other. And I won't make you guess like my couples do, but he said, women, please watch the way we're critical and deliver the message in more of a complaint. And predominantly that's what we do in session together as couples and myself. And stonewalling men, because they're not sure what to say or they get overwhelmed and they need time to think.
5: Yeah.
4: Every time Gottman gives us a problem or something that he found, a negative, he gives a solution, or in American terminology, he gives an antidote. And that's the lovely thing about some of these indicators. There's always a solution, but there's several. So if you don't like that one, you can use another one. When we do use the Gottman Four Principles, and he says we all use them, those predictors, the Four Horsemen, repair is imperative and quite soon after. And repair isn't sorry. Repair is, I stuffed up. That was really out of line. That was really cruel. But it has to be genuine in your own words. And we do it parent-child. So if we say something to a child that's not appropriate, we can do it. That's how they learn and mimic. How do I say sorry? How do I repair? How do I fix the emotional bank account? Because when we use the Four Horsemen, we drain the bank account quite a lot instead of the little things we do to build it up.
5: Mm. And so, you know, you've mentioned that contempt is kind of the worst predictor in terms of those four. Is there one, because, you know, there's the positive indicators as well. Are there any, you know, one or two that are more important than the others?
4: I think when we're in a relationship and we're trying to, and I am talking from a female here, if I've tried to explain what I needed, I will get into the nagging or critical stage, which is what I stopped doing in our marriage based on the Gottman principles and the solutions.
5: Okay.
4: So now I ask for what I need. Or there's this concept called the iceberg. So I explain my story, value, the reason why it's important to me versus just saying what I'm seeing. And that changed the way my husband responded to that. So I think for me personally, I think Gottman was right with the nagging or critical. I was being critical. A lot of my couples will say, yep, I'm the stonewaller, and that's the male. And he says, I do it because I'm not sure what to say. It might be the wrong timing. So it doesn't mean that you can't not have time to think about it. You just have to ask or state what you need. I need more time to think about that. I've just walked in from work. And for women, think about what you're going to deliver the message.
5: Yeah.
4: Gottman says this, the way the conversation starts is the way the conversation or the solution will be reached. If I start criticising, highly exaggerating, going over the top, the conversation is just going to grow from there and it's going to grow upwards. If I start with a gentle, soft startup or a complaint and ask for what I want, there can be some negotiation around that and therefore the result will be different.
5: Okay. Right, so it's about the approach that, you know, that you take to conflict resolution as well. And it sounds like, you know, from what you just said that, you know, you noticed that the criticism, the critical component was a big one for you. Do you think it's fair to say that really what it comes down to is just being in touch with yourself and being honest with yourself and kind of, you know, identifying what you are maybe the worst at or what you're lacking in and working on that specifically, like as a case-by-case basis? Or do you think that criticism is just a blanket, you know, general, that's one of the worst ones?
4: It's lots of things and lots of parts, and I probably could do a whole hour just on that. But you look at your office. If you're doing something wrong, you get called in. If you're in the shopping centre or the parking lot, you've done something wrong, people will call you out. How many times in an office does someone call you and say, "Guy, I just want to tell you what a great job you're doing"? So Gottman says that changes your dynamics of your friendship and your foundations. The other thing that Mark and I learnt, that more thanking, more appreciation.
5: Right.
4: And this 40 years of research, the seven principles, one of the levels or principles is up your thanking appreciation. There's no one in distress sitting in my office saying, "Robin, we're here because we want to work on our relationship, but please get my partner to stop thanking and appreciating me." Yeah. It is always, "I feel undervalued. They don't notice what they do, but they're very quick to tell me what I don't do." And that's both sexes. It could be a, you know, snide remark or something. So it also works with children. We talk to children about don't do that or don't run or look at your Lego versus I love it when you're picking up your Lego. I love it when you walk. Mm. You're so clever sitting there like that reading. Yeah. So finding the good and delivering that makes a really big difference to our confidence, our self-esteem, our connection, and that emotional bank account I was talking about, which is really imaginary, but we do it so well when we're dating.
5: Yeah. Yeah, fantastic. Awesome. Well, moving on, just want to have a bit of a chat now about, you know, social media and the dating apps and that sort of thing. So, you know, the social media and dating apps have popularized terms like red flags, green flags, attachment styles. You know, maybe the attachment style is not such a new one. But, you know, are these helping people make better relationship decisions, or are we sometimes overanalyzing, do you think?
4: Maybe we are underanalyzed. I actually call them positive indicators, the hints, and negative indicators. I think we do throw around red flags, green flags, and I do it often, or predictors because of the Gottman theories. I call them positive because they're positively showing us how the masters or people in good, solid, sound friendships, not without conflict, but that's just how they handled conflict differently. So if I was being offered that, I'd really want to know that so that I could do the best I could in the relationship. When we're in a partnership, really, we're trying to make better humans of each other. So I think there are positive things, the hints. As I said, it's transferable to parent-child or office relationships. The negative indicators gives us reasons why we feel lonely, or it also gives us a reason or the solution, what we can do about that and what we can ask for, because, as I said, he brings up the issues, but he brings up antidotes or solutions. In my career of about 28 years, I've seen it as really positive. The people who are emotionally intelligent or reach out, we go to dietitians, we go to financial advisors. You mightn't follow exactly what they say, but it gives you more options. And more options means knowledge and means empowerment, particularly with relationships. If you watch any relationship, no one will say, "I met, I was absolutely smitten, and the day I died, we did nothing wrong and we're absolutely smitten. We're in love, we're in like, but yes, we fail, yes, we hurt each other, and yes, we disappoint each other." So I think through experience and watching relationships and matching the research, there's always a reason and a solution for some of that stuff.
5: Absolutely. You're listening to Wellbeing. My guest is relationship educator Robin Donnelly, founder of the Newcastle-based practice Building Stronger Relationships. You mentioned that, you know, with contempt, that one indicator of that is, you know, making jokes and that sort of thing, like making those maybe mean-spirited jokes, right? Is it possible to have like a level of humour where both parties sort of make a little bit of fun of each other? Is it possible for that to be healthy, or do you think that this just by and large is something that is most of the time a poor indicator?
4: No, definitely. And it's a really great point, and I'm glad you brought it back to that. Humour and our crazies and the things we don't do well can be the combining and strengthening of a friendship. You know, I know the things that I do that drive Mark absolutely crazy. but I also know what I should do differently because of the way the relationship is open and we've learned about the emotional bank account and repair. So contempt is very different. Contempt is about, I think I'm better than you, so I'm going to make you look silly. I'm going to make a joke of it. So probably if I give you an example. So say I am not great at finances. Mark is much better at that. Imagine if I came home from the daycare meeting and said, oh, they've made me the financial advisor of the finance committee. And jokingly would say, Mark would say something like, oh my gosh, they're going to go broke, Robbie. But if that was a hurtful comment in a party, he might bring that up or the person might bring that up and say, oh gosh, that daycare centre is really going to go into liquidation. Can you believe it? She can't even balance her own bank account. She can't even keep Target of her credit card. She yeah. thinks it's a Target, not a balance that she has to be mindful of. So it's to hurt the person.
5: Yeah.
4: And what that does, it makes you feel silly. What people don't understand, if you use contempt, people aren't looking at the person going, oh, wow, she's bad. They're looking and saying, well, hang on a minute, you're supposed to love her, and that's pretty hurtful. So it actually looks bad on the contemptuous person.
5: Absolutely.
4: There is a solution for it, of course. Gottman finds a solution. If one is when you're dating, really check that out. So date well and check that out. And if your partner has those patterns, it probably will get worse unless there's solid conversation. But he says if you build up a body of appreciation, so thanking each other, finding the good in each other, that adds to the bank account. So the little humour and contemptuous stuff that we all do doesn't hurt it as much.
5: Gotcha. Yeah, so I guess really the fundamental difference there is intent rather than having a laugh with your partner and maybe just having a very lighthearted, brief joke. You know, you're really targeting that person and particularly, you know, in group settings and that sort of thing.
4: That's definitely right.
5: Yeah, okay, gotcha. Now, many people focus on finding the right person, but how important is becoming the right partner first? And what role does self-awareness play in relationship success?
4: It matters a lot. I have two quotes that I love, and one is, it is important to find the right person, but it's far more important to be the right partner. Marrying the right person or partnering makes life easier, but being the right person makes it work well. And I really believe that. The other one is, you can always be right or you can be happily partnered, but you cannot have both. So we all have things that either drive our partner crazy, and we would collect that in dating. Some of us put our rose-coloured glasses on and don't think it's going to be a problem. But it generally will. Gottman says 69% of your problems are perpetual, meaning they're not solvable. They're because you picked that person, and which means 31% are solvable. People get those mixed up. So it is about being self-reflective. If you do some pre-marriage or pre-commitment education or have a look at the Gottman stuff, you can see how reflecting on your own idiosyncrasies and silliness and craziness impacts on the weeness. So there's a guy called Dr. Scott Stanley, and he talks about transition from being single into a partnership. And he says it's either we, and he has another name for it, mature love versus immature love, or selfish love versus selfless love. And that's when my own I-ness, or how I grew up, or how I showed love or not, or my belief system, impacts on my partner. Now, if they're compatible, great. If they're not, what part of the I-ness do I have to let go of to compromise? And that shows I have to be reflective and not say this relationship is about just me and my decisions just about me. Marrying and partnering is actually about the other person. Yeah. So combining that into we-ness, we-ness or us-ness we call it, so making strong us-ness. So thinking about your decisions and how they consider the other person, and both you get to compromise, or that you take one for the team to make your partner's emotional bank account fuller. But it can't be one-sided, Guy. It can't be this, I'll do everything and be happy for the rest of my life, because that person who is doing all the decision-making and all the putting themselves last will get resentful, will get tired, and will get overwhelmed.
5: Yeah. It's not a reciprocal relationship at that point, right?
4: Which is.
5: So can being single actually be good for our well-being? And how do you know when you're dating from a place of confidence rather than a place of loneliness?
4: Great question. because some people can be in a marriage and be lonely. And I guess looking at all the principles, you can see actually why. You can see what he found. Interesting enough, that same researcher, Scott Stanley, talks about this idea of sliding versus deciding. So sliding is I've slid into the stage of partnership. I might have had a breakup and I quickly redate or quickly remarry. And he says it's really important to decide. So decide if I'm ready for a partnership, if I'm ready to give up my I-ness, if I'm ready and mature enough and selflessness enough to go into that we-ness mode and thinking about the other person. I think you do have to have some time that you assess what you are like and what you really want instead of getting swept up, well, this is the relationship, this is what my partner likes, and having growing that strong foundation to be able to bring up the stuff that doesn't work for me for you. I think society, the wedding industry, life in general, push people into partnerships that maybe they should have waited or decided. Look, there's even a song about it, if you like to put a ring on it. I think a lot of people get so caught up that it's the event and for everyone else, the function, the event, the wedding, where really it should be a celebration of we've said vows and promises, and that can be in any format to say that we want to be a partnership and you, the village, are there to support us, not hinder us. Or we call it friend, foe, or frenemy. So a friend is someone who supports the relationship, and if you have a bit of a whinge, they might say something like, well, how do you think they're feeling? What could you do about it? A foe is someone who is quite negative about relationships and might give you ill advice. And the frenemy is someone who loves the gossip and innuendo and likes that you might be having some issues. So not very helpful at all. I really think that pre-commitment and pre-marriage or any stage doing some education is great. Strengthening your relationship for a baby, looking at when you become empty nesters or retiring or later stages, menopausal stages, or there's an increase in grey divorces and it's because people have been unhappy or lonely in those marriages and have had enough.
5: Sorry, what's a grey divorce?
4: A grey divorce is when they're post-children. Grey hair, divorce, so they're later in life, so later. And what I see in pre-marriage, young couples who come, they're actually perturbed and they say, I can't believe mum and dad are divorcing. And, I mean, there's many reasons for and it's not for me to judge, but once they do the research, they can see they were lonely, they were critical, they didn't do enough together. And for some people, they have been asking for things in their marriage, they've waited for their children to grow up, and it's time for them because they felt like they were unhappy and time's running out.
5: Yeah.
4: So many reasons for grey divorce. It could be health. It could be someone trades in for a younger model. And some people are shocked and some people are like, now I want to be happy. And it's not for us to judge. It's for the people in the relationship to decide what they want to do.
5: Yeah, for sure. I just wanted to revisit as well. You were talking about the, you know, having friends, foes, frenemies, so on. So do you think it's possible for people to have the best intentions as a friend, but also maybe they get it wrong and still offer you some advice that isn't necessarily the best to apply?
4: Yep, you've hit the nail on the head. People are kind when they're trying to offer advice. I think I cringe a little bit when people say you should or you shouldn't. I am a follower of the let them theory and you've got to just let people do what they want. I think it's more helpful if you should suggest things like open questions. Why does it make you so angry? Is there anything that you could do to make it better yourself? Is there anyone you could seek help out? Why don't we try and, I mean, look, we have so many ability to look up stuff and people will laugh, but the internet has a lot of information. Some of it not great, but there's lots of these researchers that do podcasts and TED Talks and, you know, you can apply to have subscribed to Gottman's love letters and they will send you information about relationships free of charge in your email box. And that's a great way to get solid evidence-based research. If you are someone who is helping someone, ensure that you've got a bit of knowledge about it first, or try suggesting things instead of saying you should or you shouldn't. People really balk at that, or they actually want it to be their idea.
5: Okay. Ghosting, breadcrumbing, and situationships have become part of modern dating vocabulary, just like those other terms that we mentioned before. What impact are these behaviours having on people's emotional well-being?
4: First, I'll say terrible. and really bad for mental health and their self-esteem. I will explain, just for anyone who doesn't know the ghosting is like love bombing and then disappearing. So no emails, no texts, you can't get them, which is fairly common. Breadcrumbing is when they give you a little bit, a little bit, a little bit, but not anymore. So that's really happening sort of nowadays and happens sort of with apps. My thoughts are, if you're connecting with someone like that and you've met them on an app or you've met them at a pub or you've met them through friends, really if someone wants a relationship, they'll make the time. Just like, you know, people who are really dating will drop everything. They won't answer a phone when you ring them because they're with somebody. So if someone really wants the relationship, they'll do the work. If someone really wants a marriage to work, they'll put the effort in. They'll go and seek help. So I'd say run if that is happening. And be very mindful of what you do. So that ghosting and love bombing is about, Gottman talks about bidding. So I bid with you and I send you a text or I send you a meme. And how you respond to that either grows the emotional bank account or empties it. So a text is a bid and you can either turn towards the bid, turn away or turn against from that bid. And that dictates masters or disasters. Can I give you an example? Because it probably makes more sense. So say I send a funny meme to my partner and I know he's on the phone all the time and there's nothing. Now, I don't think, oh, my gosh, what's wrong with him? I think he's busy. But if I go 4 days and I've sent 4 memes and I say, have you seen the memes? And he says, yeah, that's really turning away.
5: Yep.
4: If he says, oh, my gosh, you send me so many memes about that, that's turning against. What do you think like that? Haven't you got something better to do? Because it's harming me and my thing that I love. Now, if he sends a thumbs up or he sends a funny one back or he says, oh, that's so you or so me, that's turning towards. And that says you're a priority, I can make time for you and adding to the emotional bank account. But you can bid for anything. A bid can be a touch. It could be a look at a party. It could be explaining something that you're really passionate about and you have a response, turning towards, turning away, turning against.
5: Right, okay. What's a situationship for those out there that don't know this? I don't know if I fully understand what it is. I mean, I see the term thrown around all the time, but what is that?
4: Okay, so you're talking to someone who's been with my partner 41 years, met on a cruise. They said shipboard romances never work and I've been married 33 years. I certainly don't have a situational ship. It can be like friends with benefits. It can be I'm just going to be in the moment with you when I am, but I might have other people on the trot.
5: Yeah.
4: It's situational connection, situational intimacy. There is some new research about men and it's out there, so everyone's reading. It's not negative. It's actually positive. So in apps, obviously, there's an array of different people. And no one knows if you're dating 7 at a time, 10 at a time. But there's some new research about Aussie men who are saying we're sticking to the one person. Now, there's so many positives apart from the obvious.
5: Yeah.
4: It's not as overwhelming. It's not as expensive. It's not juggling too many people at once with your busy diary already. And also, if it's intimate, there's not as many diseases and gifts they're passing on, or, you know, women too. But men are learning how to repair, connect deeply by having one person, which is true essence of a relationship.
5: Yep.
4: And understanding that I'm not always going to be right. For women too, I'm learning how to negotiate our indifference. So for me, that's really positive. And it'd be really interesting to see what the other side of that research is. What do women think of this and what are the patterns that women are actually doing? So I hope that answers situational, but it could be friends with benefits. It could be just dating because I need someone at the time and then I just want to go off on my own for a bit or see someone else.
5: Yeah, no, absolutely. No, that answers it nicely. Thank you. This has been part one of two of my interview with Robin Donnelly, relationship educator and founder of the Newcastle-based practice Building Stronger Relationships. Thank you again for joining us on the show. Thank you for listening. I'm Guy Murphy, and all of us at Wellbeing wish you well.

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1: Passed the lower house. In the Senate, David Pocock says he will vote against the bill and will propose a number of amendments as it remains debated in the upper house. Today, Mr. Pocock says it's a missed opportunity to change the country for generations of Australians.
2: Today, colleagues, is a very sombre day. It is a tragic reminder of why we're seeing declining trust in politicians, in politics, in governments.
1: Meanwhile, the Deputy Opposition Leader says coalition MPs breaking ranks on contentious gambling reforms is a sign of a healthy democracy at work. Jane Hume defended internal dissent after backbenchers Pat Conaghan and Andrew Wallace crossed the floor to vote against gambling ad reforms, bucking the party line for the first time in their political careers. Ms. Hume says there's been robust debate within the coalition about the reforms and welcomed the decision of her colleagues. The government has also passed its news media bargaining code this morning. It comes after Labor made an amendment to increase the levy on tech giants who don't sign the mandatory number of deals with publishers. As part of the incentive, tech platforms like Meta, Google and TikTok will be forced to sign deals with at least 8 publishers or pay 2.75% of their ad revenue to the government, who will then pass it on to news organisations. In the House of Representatives, Communications Minister Annika Wells rejected amendments to the bill from independent MPs Allegra Spender and Kate Cheney.
3: Many MPs on both sides of the House have highlighted the important role that public interest journalism plays in a healthy democracy and in particular the valuable work of small and special interest publishers. That's why we strongly believe the bill strikes the right balance to support the sustainability of new publishers, including small and regional publishers, with the continued provision of trusted public interest journalism and the employment of journalists in Australia.
1: The leaders of Australia and Thailand have agreed to step up joint efforts to tackle transnational crime. Meeting in Canberra today, Prime Minister Anthony Albanese and his Thai counterpart pledged to elevate defence and trade ties. The pair agreed to bolster mutual commitments to handle transnational crime, including tasking their law enforcement agencies to disrupt increasingly sophisticated global criminal networks.
4: Through our close partnership, the Australian Federal Police and Royal Thai Police already work side by side to intercept narcotics, dismantle scam syndicates, and bolster regional responses to transnational crime. Today, we undertake to expand on decades of work between our countries by committing law enforcement agencies to strengthen operational cooperation.
1: And the Federal Treasurer says inflation challenges persist after real wage growth declined over the year to June, but increased in the most recent June quarter by 0.8%. Speaking alongside Employment Minister Amanda Rishworth, Jim Chalmers says both Treasury and the RBA are forecasting annual wage growth to return this financial year.
5: So real wages were up in the quarter, but down through the year, not because wages growth was too slow, but because inflation is still too high in our economy. We don't just acknowledge that. We're acting on that. And we're doing that in the context of a very responsible budget.
1: And turning to sport now, Australia has won its second match at the World Wheelchair Rugby Championships. The Steelers defeated New Zealand 62-31. Their next match will be against Brazil tomorrow.
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8: Okay, it's 11.6 degrees at Kennington outside the Phoenix studio here at the moment. And let's have a look what's happening around the rest of the greater Bendigo. Today we can expect a maximum of 14 degrees with a minimum overnight of 7. What I meant to say was it feels like 10.8 degrees outside at the moment. Bit rainy, some people might use the term yucky, grey overcast, but we do need the rain, so that is a good thing. Okay, let's have a look at the days ahead. Tomorrow we've got a shower or two, a top of 15, a minimum of 7, up to 1 mils of rain. Today, by the way, I meant to mention as well, we're expecting up to 25 mils

0: A little bit warmer, top of 16. We're going to have a low of 3 and not expecting any rain that day. Monday, we're back to increasing showers, top of 16, minimum of 6, and up to 9 mils of rain on that day. So, it's all happening there. Tuesday, we've got a top of 15, a minimum of 8, and the rain is continuing with up to 7 mils of rain. So, you know, we've got a bit of a sort of a cloudy. We're getting a lot of rain today. Then it's going to ease off for the weekend, and even right up to Monday, we won't be expecting too much rain. But yes, it's going to start coming down, and today and tonight. So be ready for it. I'm just looking outside the window. It's not raining out there at the moment. All right, now we've got a message from our one of our wonderful sponsors, and then my name's Hazza. I'll be back with what we call Art Effects. That's fabulous expression, as I like to term it. 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And thanks for tuning in, and I hope you're safe, you know, waiting, out of the rain, undercover, waiting for a bus or working your way through traffic and that sort of thing. But you're safe, secure and warm.
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6: 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Those details again, it's the Peter Sheehan's Walk Up, Sunday the 23rd of August from 1 to 5 p.m. Put it in your diary now and we'll see you there.
0: 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And it's almost 10 minutes past 2. This is your community hub on everything art in the city of Greater Bendigo. Now, our show segments are as follows. We have Art Compass, where we listen in on the directions of Australian artists discussing their type of art, their inspirations and their methods and technical techniques and instructions. We have art news and creative workshops that are current in and around the Greater Bendigo. That's followed by Art Relief, covering how art can improve our mental health, things to see and things to do that are coming up. We can get out, even I know the weather's not fantastic, but you can, if you got the brollies up and you're wrapped up, go for a stroll and check out some of the new creations around.

0: town. We've got art resources and awards to help guide you in different art mediums you may wish to try, but need some backing, some funding from different places. We have Art Effects, where we talk about, we have a fun peek into the strange and amazing different works of art seen in Australia. I think there's one here in Bendigo as well and around the world. Now, as art is mostly a visual medium, we have a Facebook page. You can see some of the artwork of the artists' interviews that we have on the show. And we can also share your thoughts, you know, if you want to put some comments in there for us. And perhaps, you know, we'll learn something new as you learn something new from the Facebook page. The page has links most of the artistic things that are happening in the city of Bendigo. Right, moving along. It's also my hope that the Facebook page inspires you to do something creative. You can access the page via the Phoenix FM webpage. At that page, if you type in art, A-R-T, with a space, F, and then type FX, in the top right corner, there's a little magnifying glass up there. That will take you to our Facebook page link. And you'll find a link on that page in most cases that'll, well, in every case, it will lead you to our instructional aspects of the interviews shared on this show, which leads us to our first segment, Art Compass. This week it's a reflective peek into the art of Anne Morrison. I believe Anne's Scottish. She was born in 1966 in Glasgow, Scotland. She now lives and works in Tasmania, Australia. And you'll hear much of her works embodies the ecology she explores around her and is expressed in her exhibition called Spin Drift. Anne is part of a wonderful group of Australian artists that want to preserve the natural beauty of native animals, trees and wildlife in a visual arts context, not just for art for the sake of art itself, but to ensure future generations of people have a preserved snapshot of Australian nature in all its beauty. Now, you can get a visual peek into Anne's works on our Phoenix FM Facebook page. So without further ado, let's have a listen in to Anne, what she's got to say.
1: You know, like when you're a kid and everything's magic, you know, everything's wonderful and exciting, and I think sometimes you kind of lose that. So I think, you know, just the awe and wonder of discovery, you know. My name is Anne Morrison, and this exhibition is titled Spindrift. There was a real sense with this body of work, I really wanted to celebrate, yeah, life, nature, and the things that, you know, I love and want to preserve. And they are alluding to some fragile ecologies, so, you know, yeah, I guess the fragility of our environment and, yeah, but also the beauty. A lot of my studies and in the bush, by the coast, I'll sketch and draw from observation and translating literally what I see quite representationally. I really enjoy that process. But back in the studio, it's more about the feelings and the thoughts and the intertwining of so many different things, elements, processes, things that I've felt in a different spaces. But, you know, obviously a lot of the works connected to the shoreline, to tidal pools, to the ocean, you know, mosses and lichens in the undergrowth, matter that's airborne and from seeds and spores to diatoms in the ocean. You know, I think there's a lot of awe and wonder in that, you know, that I'm not looking at the mountains or the hills, I'm sort of drawn to the undergrowth and those little, you know, beautiful bursts of colour that just grab you in the midst of that green, and, you know, so, yeah, a celebration of life. I think in this body of work, in contrast to some of my earlier works, and I'm still, the works all begin with very sort of fluid paint processes where, you know, I'm spilling and pouring the paint on the canvas. I'm creating a fluid space in which I sort of draw out some of these forms or draw back into, and there's that liquid nature of the paint and spilling like a droplet of paint into another droplet of paint, and the alchemy of that that mix, that and that dispersal of paint, I sort of work with to sort of echo those organic processes in nature. I actually really love working on the paintings on a flat surface, and for a large period of time when I'm working on the paintings and they're evolving, you know, I'm turning them on a table, I'm walking around them, they're on the floor. The orientation is not necessarily decided till, you know, maybe halfway through the work, you know, and maybe not till close to the end. Yeah, I can have maybe about 8 paintings at one time sort of around that, you know, might be a few months, and I'll go back and just add one layer and set it to the side and move on to another. And I feel that one painting can sort of speak to and feed into another work. So they're not pre-planned in terms of composition. So, you know, I might start with one little form and it's, you know, responding to that, and another little form evolves, and then another and another. I would say it's a reimagining of, you know, I'm not literally trying to articulate these forms in a representational way, not really. It's more sort of abstracting, and you're inspired by one form that meshes and morphs into something else, and there are all these different interconnecting patterns and rhythms and processes that connect between the micro with the macro. You know, I was thinking very much a body of work, not just individual works, like each work talking to another. And that's my experience of the world around me. There are things that are just bursting with life, that are so intense that you take your breath away. And then there are those quieter moments of something evolving, or over time, like slow-growing mosses, or, you know. And so I wanted sort of finding a way to deal with that within a painting, that, you know, you're drawing the viewer into one world, but then they have to step back and then they see something else. I've, like, poetry's always been really important. It's Kristen Lang's work I came across several years ago, and she can put into words and articulate so beautifully her experience of the world around her. And I felt that poetry would be a really beautiful, particularly Kristen's work, to add another way into the work. If there was something, you know, that I'd like people to take away after viewing the work, I think it would be just hoping that there's that affirmation to sort of celebrate the natural world, and but also acknowledge, to acknowledge fragility.
0: What a wonderful insight into the world and the art of Anne Morrison. It's really, to me, it's a fantastic thing that we've got artists. I think that's the second artist we've had through the show that talks about preserving nature through their artistic talents, you know, doing paintings and drawings of things that people can admire, you know, 10, 20, 100 years from now, they can look at. It's a snapshot of what's out there, and it's not something that's going to be lost. It's a wonderful thing, and I thank you very much, all the artists like Anne Morrison that achieve that sort of thing. Okay, you've been listening to Artifacts Live on 106.7 Phoenix FM. The time is 2:20, which leads me into another important message, and then we're back with what we call Art News. That's That's the news that's happening in and around Bendigo. And, I think, don't let the weather get you down. It's a bit cloudy out there today. But you can still have the brolly up, have a wander around, and go down View Street, maybe grab a cuppa and check out some of the art in a lot of the cafes along there. All right, so I'll be back right after this important message.
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0: Welcome back. You're listening to Hezza on Phoenix FM. Artifacts live. Yes, it's live. It's not a recording. This is Hezza, a real person sitting in a chair in a studio. Looking out the window at the clouds and the bit of a breeze out there. And look, I hope you're all staying warm and cozy. And because I think we've got a week of cloud ahead. The rain is going to ease up, so that's not so bad. We're going to get a lot of rain for the remainder of today. But as from the weekend, especially from Saturday through to Monday, it should ease off a bit. So I hope you're having a great time while listening. Now, you may not realise that there's plenty of things going on in the art world right here in the city of Greater Bendigo. This is the part where we call art news. Now, Bendigo Art Gallery, in case you didn't know, has been closed for some time now due to major redevelopment. And the gallery will remain closed until early 2028 at this stage. Now, that could change, but that's what I've been told so far. Now, while the main site is inaccessible, the gallery is hosting various off-site events and programs. You can examine the gallery events by simply typing in Bendigo Art Gallery, all one word, into the search icon of either your Facebook or Instagram on your PC or mobile device. Now, for their online collection, which is awesome, you've got to check it out. If you type in collection.bendigoartgallery.com.au/explore. Now, that's a lot, isn't it? I'm sure, look, even if you just type in collection.bendigoartgallery into your browser, that will get you there. Now, currently, the gallery has a collection of more than 5,000 works of Australian and international art and design spanning the 19th century European art, historic and contemporary art of Australia, including First Nations art from all around Australia. So, don't be shy. Get in there, have a look. It won't cost you anything. You can browse around. And look, this it could take you an hour just to get through all the different things that are going on there. So check it out. Now, basically, coming back to the art gallery, there's two stages of development. In case you're getting a little bit wondering what's going on with the gallery, the two stages. Well, the stage one will deliver economic benefits, enhanced visitor experiences, including a dedicated second floor gallery to host international exhibitions. Now, that's a big thing to deliver, but that's what they say they're working on right at this moment. Then we have traditional owner recognition, placemaking, landscaping, and a place of keeping and gallery space for the Dajia Wurrung cultural materials, and innovative learning centre. So that's a learning centre for the to help you with all the First Nations things that are going on, and keeping up with that culture. And there's a learning studio, a children's gallery, and a multi-purpose theatre space. Spaces for community. There's accessibility for everyone, increased amenity, and expanded public spaces. So stage one, which is says it's going to deliver all those things, is it's a big ask, but that's what they're working on, and that's why it's going to take probably 12 months to complete it all. Then we have stage two, folks. Stage two of the redevelopment of the Bendigo Art Gallery is subject to a successful federal government grant application. Now, for $15 million, and that's with six zeros, folks, and this is what they're trying to deliver, celebrating Australian artists, a dedicated second-floor gallery for Australian art, an additional 400 square metres of gallery space. Now, that is huge. You know, that's like, you know, an aircraft hangar. They want to focus on gastronomy, an elevated hospitality offering and featuring an improved cafe/restaurant incorporated into a redesigned sculpture annex and a second floor function facility and terrace. All I can say to all that is, wow. I mean, once that's completed, that will be fantastic. And as they say, what's the old saying? The best things are worth waiting for. That's where we go with that. So, yeah, no, it's going to be fantastic once it's finished. I'm really looking forward to seeing it. And I think it'll be it'll probably be the capital art destination for Victoria, if not Australia. It's going to be so big, so fantastic, with so many different things happening. Now, okay, the time is now 28 past 2. And you're listening to Hazza on 106.7 Phoenix FM Community Radio. So let's pause now for some music that kind of reflect the current weather we're getting at the moment with the amazing Aussie voice of John Farnham. Now, I think when he first sung this song, he was known more as Johnny Farnham. And you guessed it, it's Raindrops Keep Falling on My Head. I think there was two songs that he was frustrated because he wasn't a big fan of them, and but he was so good at singing them, he always had these requests. I think the other one was Sadie the Cleaning Lady. But this one's I thought was appropriate for today. Raindrops Keep Falling on My Head. Right? And that was written by Burt Bacharach and Hal David. So let's tune into as he's termed now, John Farnham. He was Johnny when he was singing this, and it's very appropriate for the day.

0: What an amazing voice and what an amazing entertainer, John Farnham, and no doubt one of Australia's best in the entertainment world. And there's a little bit of back reflection on a song that made him quite popular, Raindrops Keep Falling on My Head. Okay, you're listening to Hazza on Artifacts on Phoenix FM 106.7, your community art info today. And this part of this is the part of the show where we discuss art relief, where we outline many of the health benefits that producing art can have on us. And I think health benefit, we've got a lot of people now got a little bit more time on their hands with different things. And I think mental health is now being realised to be one of the main things that society needs to focus on. So art relief, here we go. These are things that can actually help you. We have stress and anxiety reduction. Creating art, such as painting or drawing, acts as a form of meditation that reduces stress and helps manage anxiety. And, you know, at different times we can all be a little bit anxious. You know, you might be expecting, might be a relative, you know, a young lady having a, expecting a baby soon, or it could be, you know, you might have won the jackpot and you've suddenly come into a whole lot of money. You're anxious and you don't know what to do, or there's a million one things that can trigger our anxiety. So, you know, try just sitting, okay, I'm anxious, just sit down in a chair, relax, grab a pencil and paper, and maybe if you've got a cat, a dog or something sitting on the mantelpiece, just sketch it as best you can. Don't worry about, no one else has to see it. You can just, after you've sat down for 10 minutes having a sketch, just pop it away where no one can see it. It's, you know, we're not all, we don't all put our hand up saying, oh, you know, we're great artists or whatever. It's just something special for you. Next, we have emotional regulation and processing. Art allows for the safe expression of complex, often unspoken emotions, helping individuals process trauma and improve their mood. So, helping process trauma and improve their mood. We all, I think there's different times through the week where our mood is not great. I think like today's like today where it's all grey outside and it's a bit drizzly and whatever. Your moods can be a little bit down until the sun comes back. So, you know, a little bit of sketching or drawing or whatever, or creativity in any sort of form can help reduce that. Brain function and relaxation. The creative process can increase blood flow to areas of the brain associated with pleasure and reward. So that's a big one. You know, my wife always says, you know, Hazza, you need a little bit more of that. Brain function. So, okay. All right, Kimbra. I'll take that on board. Boost self-esteem and confidence. Completing art projects provides a sense of accomplishment which strengthens self-worth. And I think we could all use a bit of that. Mindfulness and focus. The act of creating encourages being present in the moment, offering a break from daily worries and negative thinking patterns. And on this one, I don't know about you guys, but sometimes things get in a loop in your mind. You know, you're worried about something. It could be worrying about the kids, or there's a holiday that's could fall through because of the airline has done something or something's happened around the world or whatever, and you start thinking in these negative pattern loops. And you know, doing something creative can break that loop, and that's what we all look forward to try and get out of those loops. You know, I have them. I'm sure you know someone, or you've had them yourself, where you're just thinking, it's how am I going to get through this sort of thing. But you'll get through it. Social connection. Participating in group art activities helps combat loneliness and fosters a sense of community. And I think that's a great thing. You know, we're all sort of staring at our mobile phones. You know, we often I left my mobile phone at home on the way to the studio here today. And I felt good about it because I thought, you know, it's usually attached, it's almost attached to our hip, and we don't even realise it. And if you can participate in a group art activity, if you can get with a group of people where you're not sitting around mobile phones and you know, all these emails that come through. I don't know about you guys, but I'm getting hundreds of emails, and it just drives you crazy after a while. You've got to try and, you know, put the brakes on it. And if you can be around people that, and not all the time, but if you can have a break through the week where you're catching up with a group and you're not, you know, hovering over your, those damn mobile phones, that's a great thing. And art, participating in art activities will do that. Now, even simple non-professional engagement with art, such as, well, we've mentioned sketching and colouring, but even visiting a gallery, as I say, here in Bendigo, we've got View Street. You know, get out, get the umbrella up and have a trot down up View Street. There's some fantastic cafes and each a lot of the cafes you go into, they've got local works of art on the wall that you can have a look at while you're having a cuppa. And that sort of thing also gives you emotional resilience and overall well-being. So, you know, art relief, it's a very important thing. Okay, so the time is 38 minutes past two. I'll be back with more artifacts with things to see straight after this important message. And look, I hope you're warm and toasty wherever you are, or you're not, you know, if you're waiting for a bus or something, that it's not too far away. All right, here's a message, and I'll be right back with things to see around Bendigo.
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0: Okay, you're listening to Hazza on Phoenix FM 106.7 on your dial. Now, we're at the stage where you talk about things to see, which is part of the show where we take a peek into the exhibitions we can visit and uncover some fascinating works happening here in our creative community. And if you're in the mood to be part of some of these creations, you can even join in. We have the Eat, Drink, Art walk through the View Street Arts Precinct, where local cafes, as I mentioned earlier, restaurants and retail spaces have transformed into mini galleries, showcasing art alongside food and dining experiences. And folks, I think for this sort of weather, it's the perfect place to be. Explore free art around Bendigo this month by visiting the Living Arts Space and the Jar Zima First Nations Gallery at the historic post office on Paul Mall. Sounds like something on a Monopoly board. Wandering through Chancery Lane and Pennyweight Walk for open-air murals. Of course, you'll have your umbrellas up. 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Life skills for people with disability is free. Details can be found on the link I'll give you shortly. And next we have one of our best places to see, and I should be mentioning this every week, for arts and crafts of Bendigo, and that's the Bendigo Showgrounds Market. It is fantastic. You will see so many bargains there. You'll see all kinds of local art and crafts sitting on benches that you can check over. This massive weekly market is open on this Sunday from 8:30 to 2 p.m. at the Prince of Wales Showgrounds. It features a wide variety of handmade crafts, local artistic creations, fresh produce, and food stalls. So don't let the cloudy skies keep you away. Get out there, get some warm tucker, some warm food, and have a wander around and check out all the local things going on At the showgrounds. Now, there's a heap more things to see here in Bendigo. If you click into the Artifex Facebook page hyperlink, or simply type connectgreaterbendigo.com.au/events into your internet browser, you will see there is a massive amount of things going on here in Bendigo, the city of Greater Bendigo. There's no excuses, you know. Click into that. I think even if you try connect, if you type connectgreaterbendigo.com.au, that'll get you there as well. All right. Now we're up to art resources and awards. In celebration of artistic excellence, we have the RAW Arts Awards 2026 now ready for application. These awards are open to young people 25 and under living and studying and working in the city of Greater Bendigo. There are four categories: visual arts, short film, literature and performing arts, with prizes of $1,500 and $500 awarded in each category. Performing Arts Power Up, the Alumburra Foundation, offers funding for $5,000 for local and regional performance art projects, with the last round closing on the 31st of August. The City of Greater Bendigo Community Grants is also available. Medium grants up to $10,000 are available for community-led projects requiring an incorporated body or auspice. We have Regional Arts Victoria, RAV is the term, the acronym for that. Quick Response Grants provides up to $3,000 for individuals or $500 for individuals or organisations to support immediate, unexpected professional development or a project needs for individuals. Now, for more information on the RAW Arts Awards and grants and all the rest of it, if you type in RAW at bendigo.vic.gov.au, that's RAW at bendigo.vic.gov.au, with your, any questions that you've got, or call 361 Australia, then 354-346478, and that'll help you along. Now, there's also more details and links to the community's calendar, and for that you go to the visit the Bendigo Region Arts and Cultural website. So if you type in Bendigo Region Arts and Culture, that'll take you to the website and you can get all the updating from there. Now, there's more arts grants available here. We have the Eat Drink Art Program 2026, iteration planned for View Street. We have the Creative Lab Small Grants. Emerging artists can receive up to $4,000 for new collaborations, research and creative development. Recent recipients have used these grants for projects ranging from from stop-motion animation to theatre and video production. We have the Sprout Small Grants Program, administered by the Bendigo Venues and Events. This program supports local artists in presenting new work. It focuses on fostering innovation and career development. We have Artists on View Street and Live on View. I think I mentioned this earlier. These programs provide local artists and musicians with venue access, technical support and promotion to showcase their work, including a $1,000 grant for exhibition costs. We have the Regional Arts Fund. A $5 million program is in place to help regional artists develop new, high-quality events and performances. And we have the Community Activation Grants, open to artists in the City of Greater Bendigo for projects like pop-up art, workshops and street art. These initiatives aim to boost local talent, create a more vibrant city of Bendigo and connect artists with a new audience. So all that's there is available. Now, just to warm everybody up, where are we now? It's nearly 2:47 p.m. Here's a track to warm you up while you're trying to get through the traffic on this rainy day, or maybe you're waiting for a bus, or maybe you're looking up at the grey clouds above us today and wishing you were a tad bit warmer. Here's a classic from The Doors. I do like The Doors, with Light My Fire. And then I'll be back with more Art Effects, where we talk about more art resources. Okay. Enjoy.

That was Light My Fire from The Doors. You're listening to Hazza on Phoenix FM. Our show is called Artifacts, and it is now marching on to almost 5 minutes to three. So welcome back. This is the world of art here in Bendigo. Your art resources are about to be announced, which are as follows. After school art term time, free weekly creative sessions for young people aged 10 to 18 on Thursdays. That's 3:45 p.m. to 4:45 p.m. Booking's essential, opening 2 weeks before each session. We have the First Nations After School Art, dedicated free art sessions for First Nations youth aged 10 to 18. We have creative wellbeing workshops, free sessions for all abilities, including disabilities-carers for ages 7 to 18, led by the art therapist Sarah Silverman. We have school holiday programs. Various free workshops are often available during the school holiday season. So there you go on that one. Now, this is just a Times Marching On. This is a fun segment that I have each week, which is a peek into the strange, unique and amazing art that has taken place in Australia and around the world. Now, I've only got time to mention one before we move on to the next break. And the one here is in Bendigo itself. It's a strange public art monument we have here in Bendigo. It's called the Kwazii. I'm not sure I'm pronouncing that right. A surreal 5-metre-tall sculpture of a giant disembodied hand with a human face perched on the rooftop in the city centre. The surreal public sculpture, Kwazii, was created in 2016 by Melbourne-based New Zealand-born artist Ronnie Van Hoot to serve as a monument of visual fun and comfort for his hometown in Christchurch following the devastating 2011 earthquakes. And folks, I was over there a couple of years ago, and you can still see in Christchurch there's a lot of buildings with cracks. They're leaning on one side. It was a terrible situation. This sculpture was crafted from a polystyrene, steel, resin, and it's about 5 metres tall. The 16-foot figure is a partial self-portrait, meticulously modelled on a 3D scans of the artist's own hand and facial features. So that's where we go there. All right, I'm going to leave you now. I'm going to sign off with one of my mum's favourites. And his name, Eka Bilk. And he has two tunes, but I'm going to only have time to play one. And after that tune, we've got a show called That's What I Call... we'll take it away with... where are we? Oh, Earth Matters, followed by That's What We Call Science. So here's Eka Bilk. It's Strangers on a Shore. And I don't think we'll have enough time for the next one before the news. I hope you're having a great time. Thanks for listening in. And I'll be back next week with more Artifacts. And stay warm, stay out of the rain, and have a safe trip home.

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0: referencing a report which warned rental costs could surge by 30%. Backing the government's housing policy, Ms O'Neill clarified that is not what the report claimed.
1: Unlike those opposite, our political party didn't discover the existence of Australian renters yesterday. We have decades of advocacy for this third of our population, which is really bearing the brunt of what has gone wrong for housing in our country, Speaker. 25 years of Australian governments, and let's be honest, of every political colour, who have not done enough about this problem. And Speaker, that is changing under our government.
0: Disability advocates have slammed reforms to the NDIS scheme, saying they strip away the rights of participants. The CEO of the National Mental Health Consumer Alliance, Priscilla Bryce, says the passing of the bill overnight is a step backwards. In a statement on social media, Ms Bryce adds the cuts are a fundamental retreat from the promise of the NDIS that people with disability are entitled to the support they need to live with dignity, autonomy and equal participation. The Minister for Financial Services has unveiled a comprehensive package of reforms to strengthen Australia's superannuation system. Speaking at the National Press Club today, the Assistant Treasurer says the reforms will include bans on cold calling to sell superannuation products and new financial advice measures to tackle predatory practices. It comes after the collapse of two investment funds that wiped out more than $1 billion in retirement savings. Daniel Molino explained some of the changes.
2: Today, I'm announcing a comprehensive crackdown on harmful lead generation practices. We will ban unlicensed real-time communication about superannuation. We will limit the anti-hawking exemption for financial advice to existing client relationships. We will strengthen penalties for breaches of anti-hawking laws.
0: Australia has taken a step toward producing its own green iron. It comes after a major project delivered its first hot metal from an electric furnace. Fortescue unveiled the progress today, announcing that its green metals project at Christmas Creek had produced molten metal on-site using a blended feedstock. Energy experts welcomed the development but warned mining firms had yet to prove Western Australian iron ore can produce low-emissions metals at a commercial scale. And prepare early and understand local conditions. That's the advice from fire authorities ahead of the bushfire season. David Wilson has the latest on the spring outlook.
3: The Australasian Fire Authorities Council is predicting a heightened risk of fire across large parts of the country this spring. Below average rainfall has increased bushfire risk potential across northeast and eastern Tasmania, as well as parts of Victoria. The risk identified in northeast and southeast New South Wales and southeast Queensland is driven by low soil moisture, while increased fuel loads are to blame in central Australia and parts of western Australia. The council says the variety of risk factors across different regions reinforces the need for communities to understand their local conditions and prepare early. And it says bushfires can still occur in regions with a normal seasonal outlook.
0: And in sporting news, halfback Jock Madden will return to West Tigers this week after he was forced to take an unforeseen break from rugby league. Madden, who will replace an injured Adam Dwehy in the number 7 jersey against the Sydney Roosters on Sunday, hasn't played for nearly a month. Madden was forced to take a break after he suffered an injury that formed a hematoma, requiring emergency surgery.
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6: Okay, it's a coolish 12.2 degrees outside the Phoenix studio here in Kennington. And let's have a look at what's in store for the rest of Bendigo today. Okay, we're going to have a top of 14 today with a minimum overnight of 7 degrees. Expecting up to 25 mils of rain, folks. So plenty of rain coming down at the moment. Now, for the days ahead, we've got tomorrow there's a shower or two. Top of 15, minimum of 7 degrees and up to 1 mils of rain there. Friday, possible shower, 14 degree top, minimum of 5 degrees and up to 1 mil of rain there. Saturday, the clouds continue, top of 15, minimum of 5 degrees and up to 1 mil of rain there. Sunday will be partly cloudy, no rain expected at all there, top of 16, so a little bit warmer than the Saturday, but a bit cooler, a low of 3 degrees there. Monday, we're expecting more showers. In fact, it says showers increasing. Top of 16 and a minimum of 6 with up to 9 mils of rain there. And there we go as far as Tuesday. We shall. It says a shower or 2. Top of 15, minimum of 8 and up to 7 mils of rain happening there. So let's have a look. It's a little bit cloudy and showery, but I mean, that's what's to be expected for this time of year. All right, so that sums up the weather. You've been listening to Hazza previously, and that's what's to be expected for this time of year. All right, so that sums up the weather. You've been listening to Hazza previously, and...

0: Wallawani, welcome to Earth Matters, environment social justice stories from Australia and around the world. 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
1: This Earth Matters was made on the lands of the Kulin Nation. We pay respect to elders of the past and present Kulin Nation. Thank you to Priya Kunjan for today's incisive interviews about the US offshore mineral extraction in American Samoan waters and human rights abuses and deforestation for sugar in West Papua.
2: We are joined by Louise Byrne of the West Papua Women's Office to discuss the connections between Sugar Research Australia, the Indonesian sugar industry, and alleged rights abuses and illegal deforestation in Merauke, West Papua. In December 2025, Greenpeace published the report Sweet Promises, Bitter Reality Inside the Merauke Sugar Cane Project, detailing serious concerns about the role of the Indonesian state and agribusiness in land theft and mass deforestation in Merauke. And more recently, Royce Kermelovs of Deep Cut News has written about the connections between the Australian government-funded body Sugar Research Australia and land clearing in the region. Louise has been working for West Papua's freedom and self-determination since 1999 and helped found the West Papua office in Docklands in 2014. Good morning, Louise.
3: Good morning.
2: Let's jump right into it. To give some context for this conversation, can you tell our listeners about the Merauke region and about some of the historical impacts of the food industry on Indigenous West Papuan communities there?
3: Yes, sure. Merauke is in the south of West Papua, so way over on the PNG border, and it's the traditional home and land of the Marind people. So historically, it was the Marind people's tribal god Bomai and his nephew Manu, who once took a maritime journey from Merauke all the way to Mer Island in the Torres Strait and taught the islanders a way of living together rather than fighting. So he's their most influential god up there, and it's called Malo Bomai. And we have the wonderful Melbourne scholar, actually, Dr. Nonnie Sharp, to thank for that information. Dr. Sharp was one of the drivers of the Mabo High Court decision in 1992. So that's one thing about Merauke. Then we can move quickly to World War One period, when the Spanish flu pandemic killed one in five Marind Papuans. And as a result of that, and the Dutch, who were the colonial presence at that time, didn't quite know what to do about the Spanish flu. It was all over the world, of course. So they made the Marind people move from their amazing longhouses, hundreds of feet long, to model villages where they had to live as nuclear families. Mm. So little huts on the either side of a skinny, narrow path, yeah? Mm-hmm. That was a big thing about Merauke. Then the last thing historically about Merauke was after Japan took over West Papua during World War II, the Australians and the Americans built a massive war base that housed up to 7,000 troops, you know, airmen, sailors, land troops. There was heaps of activity there. And even Gough Whitlam, who was in the Australian Air Force at the time, spent time there. And the whole purpose of that base was to protect Port Moresby from the Japanese occupying it through Torres Strait. Of all the places in Papua, Merauke is probably the one that is known best to Australians because of all that history.
2: And now the conversation we're having today is about the ongoing, intervention from people outside of the region in Merauke. And here I want to turn to Indonesian agribusiness interests. How have agribusiness companies, and particularly the sugar industry, including subsidiaries of the Merauke Sugar Group, been implicated in this process of intervention of Marind lands?
3: Okay, intervention's a good word, but deforestation, decimation, ecocide, these are more descriptive words of what's actually going on there. Mm. It actually started under a previous president, SBY, if any of listeners remember him. He was back in 2004, I think. Anyway, he's quite well known here because he came down here and spoke at the parliament. He was a military general, and he started the process of deforestation.

0: developing land in Meraki with money actually from, if my memory is correct, from what it was Wahhabi money from Saudi Arabia. So it was mixed up, you know, like God knows. And it was a massive deforestation and rice planting, actually, back in those days. So anyone who sort of knows their history knows that the Dutch, who are very thorough, had surveyed the land in West Papua and found that only 5% of it was actually arable. So to sort of rip up the forest and the swamplands down in Meraki, thinking that they were going to make enormous profits from rice that was meant to be serving the Indonesian self-sufficiency in rice campaign, was ridiculous. Like a lot of Indonesian ideas, they sort of, you know, have a thought bubble and off they go. So that failed, but it only failed, you know, after the forest had been completely destroyed, and we've got drone footage of that terrible process where people who'd been living in the forest for centuries were shoved off and had to find other little homes further out. And so were the animals, like, you know, the cassowaries and things. So Sophie Chow has written a very thorough and readable anthropology of what happened in Meraki during that time. She's an Australian up in, well, she was at Sydney University. I think she's still there. And she actually went and lived with Marind in a Marind village for ages, maybe 2 years, and really got to know what was happening there. And the main thing is that people who lived in the forest, the forest was their supermarket, you know, and all of a sudden there was no place left to get food. Even, you know, cassowaries started eating noodles, you know, like it's just been terrible for the people, terrible for the environment, and quite impactful on climate change to lose that massive swathe of forest. So that was then. Now we've got another military president called Prabowo Subianto, who actually should have been put on trial for war crimes. Even the military sacked him. He was head of the military, and even they sacked him. So he had to escape to Jordan for 8 years. But he's come back, and with heaps of money, of course, and the Indonesian capacity to forget history, sort of the day after it happens, he was elected president. He's got onto this kind of agribusiness thing as well. So it's still rice, but it's also sugar. And with his great power, you know, and influence, I mean, his brother is one of the biggest oil barons in Indonesia, and it's his brother who funded his election campaign. He's pulled together all these barons, okay, and it's called the Meraki Sugar Group, but it's actually 10 companies, and often the key person at the head of each company doesn't put his name there. He uses his nephews, nieces, all sorts of relatives as a way of masking
1: the connections.
0: Their presence, yeah.
1: Yeah, yeah.
0: That's where Greenpeace did just really such an amazing job with their investigation, because they got photos of two of the biggest at the planting ceremony with President Jokowi, and at the planting ceremony of the sugar in Meraki in 2024.
1: Yeah. So these connections, I think, are so well detailed in that report. And I did want to ask, with the time that we have left, about how that then connects to Sugar Research Australia, which is an Australian government-funded organisation operating as the declared industry services body for the Australian sugarcane industry. And that's come under scrutiny because of its agreement to supply 6 sugarcane varietals to the Meraki Sugar Group subsidiary, PT Global Papua Abadi, in 2024. So what do we know about this agreement and the implications for Australian involvement in this deforestation and dispossession?
0: What we do know is that there is a company in Townsville, Wilma. It took over CSR, the Sugar and Ethanol Division, and it bought it in 2010 for 1.5 billion Australian. So it now has 8 mills in Queensland and manufactures half of Australia's raw sugar. So in Townsville, Sugar Research Australia has got a base. So there was this sort of connection, and Sugar Research Australia, who I'm sure are extremely embarrassed that they got involved, but they'd been studying sugar stunt stuff for quite some time in Indonesia because the little seedlings coming out of Java to all sorts of places in Indonesia, like Kalimantan, was very worried that this conglomerate was going to be opening up sugar growing bases in Merauke, which is pretty close to Australia, right?
1: Mm-hmm.
0: So they, I think, got drawn into it. I don't know. They've sort of gone completely silent on their involvement. But they got drawn into supplying the seedlings to the Merauke endeavour, which is, you know, the sort of the size of barley. It's not just like a little paddock.
1: Yeah.
0: While we're leaving this Wilma Australia in Townsville alone and sort of uncritiqued, I can't believe it.
1: Louise, is there anything you want to leave our listeners with to let them know about how they can find out more and keep the pressure on?
0: Okay. Australians, all right, I'm talking to you. We have to recognise West Papua's right to self-determination. Under international law, it's an Indonesian colony, and that is illegal.
1: Yes, absolutely. Thank you again to Louise Byrne of West Papua Women's Office talking about the connections between the sugar industry and rights abuses and illegal deforestation in Merauke.
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3: Big gratitude to Priya Kunjan for today's interview.
1: We are now joined by Dr. Sabrina Suluai Mahuka, who is founder of youth-centered environmental organization Finafinau. And Sabrina joins us from Pangopango to discuss recent progress in the United States government's Bureau of Ocean Energy Management's moves to advance offshore mineral extraction in the waters off American Samoa. Now, on the 16th of July, in the face of significant resistance in American Samoa and across the Pacific region, the BOEM agency issued a proposed leasing notice for the American Samoa Outer Continental Shelf Pacific Mineral Lease Sale 1. It's another step in the direction of a potential lease sale this November. And so Sabrina is going to speak with us about the cultural and environmental impacts that deep sea mining for critical minerals will cause and the ongoing fight to prevent this from happening in the waters off the islands of American Samoa. Dr. Sabrina Suluai Mahuka is a Samoan Filipina educator, youth leadership mentor, and environmental justice advocate who works at the intersection of Indigenous knowledge, community organizing, and ocean conservation to amplify Pacific voices in local and global decision making. Hi, Sabrina. Thank you so much for joining us. So to ground our conversation, I want to remind listeners that Finafinau is based in Pangopango on the island of Tutuila. So tell me about this place, the waters around the islands of American Samoa, their cultural value and your relationship to them.
4: In American Samoa, the ocean is not scenery, and I think that resonates with many other Pacific islands. We're not an empty blue space surrounding our islands, and it is certainly not a warehouse of minerals waiting to be opened. Our moana, our ocean, is our highway, our pantry, our classroom, our church, our genealogy, and in the end, it's our inheritance. So many of our family stories are tied to this water. And an example of that, I am descended from a canoe maker from Olosenga in Manua. And many of our family members on this island have worked in the tuna industry. We've taught about protecting our waters. We've taught our children. We've been taught by our parents to be people of the ocean. And so when we're talking about the ocean, we're not talking about something that's abstract. We're speaking about a system that has fed our families, carried our ancestors, and shaped our culture, and of course made life on these islands possible. I've also had the privilege of visiting Rose Atoll or Muliaba, and it is also one of the most pristine places I have ever witnessed in my lifetime. And being there really changed how I understand our responsibility to uphold the Fa'a Samoa, the Samoan values. And very few people will really understand what it means to be there in person, but that doesn't make protecting it less valuable. It means it's our duty to protect it even more. And so our relationship with the ocean is reciprocal. I don't see the ocean separate from our islands. The ocean is American Samoa.
1: Yeah, that is such a beautiful way to put it. Sabrina, I wanted to turn to this question of deep sea mining, which has received a lot of critical attention in recent years. It's been the subject of cultural and environmental justice campaigns in the Pacific region as well as elsewhere. And in the case of American Samoa, can you briefly take us through a timeline of key events in the Trump administration's plan to fast-track offshore mining, culminating in the July 16th announcement by the U.S. Bureau of Ocean Energy Management about this availability of a proposed leasing plan?
4: Yes, it's important to understand how quickly this process has moved. In April of 2025, there's an executive order that came out from President Trump to direct the federal government to accelerate seabed mineral exploration, leasing, and permitting. And then less than a month later, in May, the Department of Interior announced that it was evaluating a request for potential mineral lease sale offshore our waters near American Samoa. And they formally announced that in June of 2025. Initially, it was about for 18 million acres of the outer continental shelf northeast of Manu'a Island and Rose Atoll. The original public comment period was only 30 days, but after a request from our government, it was extended until up to 60 days. And so during that period, people in American Samoa, members of the diaspora, scientists and organizations and global allies actually submitted over 76,000 comments to the official BOEM site. A majority of them were in opposition. However, despite all of that opposition, in November of 2025, BOEM moved forward and completed what was called the area of identification. And it went from 18 million acres to about 33 million acres. So they almost doubled the area ID despite all the opposition. And they were doing community consultations, and I say that very lightly because the community that they've only met with is government agencies or government entities here in American Samoa, not the actual community. And now that has moved forward. They did their supposed NEPA review. NEPA is their environmental review that they did, and in particular, they only did an environmental assessment, which is a desk study, because they're saying this is only for preliminary activities for exploration. However, if a lease is given, it would be for a minimum of 20 years. And on July 16th, which was ironic because it was Manu'a Flag Day, which should be celebrating Manu'a's relationship with the U.S., BOEM decided to move forward and put out the proposed leasing notice, which basically is a bid for a home. Yes, that's where we're at right now.
1: Yeah, I mean, the lack of regard for concerns that have been raised by the people, again, as you said, who were not directly consulted with or, you know, listened to in any meaningful way, despite putting in so many submissions, is very concerning. And I think to contextualize these concerns, I want to talk about what deep sea mining is. So it involves the extraction of critical minerals through the collection of seafloor polymetallic nodules, which includes metals such as cobalt, nickel, and manganese, which are very important in the tech industry. What impacts could deep sea mining have on the ocean environment, both locally around American Samoa and further afield? And how might this impact things like American Samoa's local economy, especially in tuna fishing, which you mentioned that your family has been involved in as well?
4: Yes, the first thing I would say about deep sea mining is that we have to be honest about the science. There are no commercial scale deep sea mining efforts taking place anywhere in the world for these nodules. And so anything that would occur, American Samoa would basically be the testing site because there is not a mature industry with decades of evidence showing that it can be done safely. Some of the industry players, like Impossible Metals, was one of the loudest folks to say that they want to mine safely in our waters, or they propose technology that's AI generated. But their startup is less than 10 years. And like folks here have clothes that are older than their startup. So that doesn't make any sense on our end, right? And these mining nodules would involve industrial machines moving across the seabed, removing nodules that took millions of years to form. And so we wouldn't even see that be replaced within our lifetimes. And that would be disturbing the sediment, destroying habitat because there is life on these nodules itself. That would be a lot of generating noise and light pollution that normally doesn't see that amount of movement or sound in the first place. And of course, that would be sending mined material through the water column to the surface levels. And that's probably where a lot of the concern comes from too, is that sediment disturbance or the sediment plumes could travel for miles and smother our coral reefs, which we absolutely depend on to make sure that our ocean is healthy for us to sustain our livelihoods of fishing and feeding our families. And we see scientists around the world showing that this is definitely a possible effect of deep sea mining. And they're calling for a precautionary pause because once removed for these nodules, right, they don't grow back within a human timescale. There's no restoration that would come from it. There are case studies, I think, off the coast of North Carolina that they did in a lake that they still haven't recovered for decades after experimenting there. With Papua New Guinea, with the Solera project, we show that this is not financially a good decision. They were left with over $100 million worth of debt. And so this raises the question, if we're still mapping the waters and documenting what lives there, how can we really say that we're prepared to lease? How can we say that American Samoa is ready to bear all the risk from a decision that's made at a desk?
1: Yeah, and when you talk about bearing all the risk, again, I want to emphasize it's bearing all the risk of things that are still, you know, unknown in terms of the scale of impacts that they can cause, but all indications suggest that they will be severe and widespread. And we don't even know what remediation could look like afterwards. So to sort of put the cart before the horse, so to speak, and begin by expanding the possibilities of extraction and exploration without waiting for confirmations about the scale of the impact that this could have is really, really concerning. And I did want to ask about how this fits into the broader governance concerns that are at play here, because American Samoa is an unincorporated U.S. territory, where as far as I understand, the U.S. has authority over the territory, but American Samoans don't have access to the same kinds of constitutional rights as people in the continental United States. So I wanted to ask if you could unpack some of the implications that this governance arrangement has for resisting deep sea mining in American Samoa's waters. And, you know, how much power does the governor of American Samoa have in this matter?
4: Yes, it's an interesting place where we sit as a territory for the U.S. We are technically labeled as unincorporated and an unorganized U.S. territory. So not every constitutional provision applies here the same way it does to a state. And so people here in American Samoa are usually U.S. nationals rather than citizens by birth. And so we technically can't vote for the president, even though we live here in a U.S. territory. And that also applies for those folks like myself who are U.S. citizens. Because we have chosen to live here in American Samoa, we voided our right to vote in the U.S. elections. In addition, for our congressional delegates, they can introduce legislation and vote in committees, but they can't actually vote in the final passage of legislation on the House floor. We also don't have a senator. And so there is definitely a profound democratic imbalance there. And I think that's prominent for most folks here saying, if it's in federal waters, you know, what control do we have? But it's with the understanding that our deeds of cession were this treaty that we made with the U.S. as our sovereign nation. It was built on mutual respect and mutual benefits. And deep sea mining, it's not an environmental issue itself. It's a territorial democracy and environmental justice issue. But our governor does have a very important role to play. Right now, within this 60-day period, he can demand a full environmental impact statement instead of that environmental assessment. He can also ask for a government administrative office review to say, can we look into this BOEM process? And, you know, are they doing shortcuts that are not meaningful community engagement, or are they expediting it where our consent is not given, right? And so they can definitely submit formal objections and even here introduce, like following Guam's example of introducing a bill to ban or fine any deep sea mining vessels that come to our ports. You know, at least that's within our jurisdiction to say, sure, if you're going to mine this, we're going to make it extremely expensive for you. We're going to make this hard. You can't use our ports unless you want to pay this outrageous fine. And so there's so many things that we can do. It's just a matter of taking those actions. Just to make clear, we understand that the United States is our sovereign nation, but the U.S. should not use the limits of our political status as an advantage to accessing our natural resources or eliminating our livelihoods and our identity that's tied to these waters. We're governed by decisions that we can't fully vote on with our status as U.S. nationals or living here as U.S. citizens, but we do contribute to the United States. Our children can join the military and give their lives to the United States. So we should be able to vote for things that matter for our children.
1: But I did want to ask Sabrina, how is the American Samoan community continuing to push back against deep sea mining, and what's next? And also, how can our listeners here in so-called Australia support your efforts?
4: So I think our community has been absolutely amazing in our resistance. It is rooted in education. It's rooted in culture, faith. It's rooted in community, and especially rooted in love for our home. And that really starts with trying to become experts overnight, right? To say what information is based on facts, based on citations. And so we've been working on getting the community access to public resources, fact sheets, putting up billboards so folks can have access to it. There are so many communities that are not online. And so going out to the community and hosting forums and opportunities for residents to ask questions directly. They've submitted public comments written to territorial and federal leaders on July 16th. Ironically, we had already planned a united gathering for Stand With the Moana. And one thing to note is Samoan people usually don't protest because, you know, it can be seen as disrespectful. But we did have this demonstration of community members where we prayed, we thought about the ocean and reflection. We brought flowers as tribute, and we stood publicly for our waters and our home. And while the action was peaceful, it was not passive, because we want it to be visible to our local decision makers, but also national, and of course our allies in the region and with our Pacific brothers and sisters, that our opposition is not limited to one day. It's not limited to one organization or political party or one moment. We have to continue to oppose and be as loud as we can in our opposition, respectfully, but still very loud, to say we are participating in every stage of this process, and it's going to still be a no. And so we don't need everyone to be an expert. We just need everyone to not be idle. Everyone around the world can stand with us, and we super appreciate that. And I think that individually we can create this ripple, but we really need to become stronger, to become an unstoppable tidal wave. And so we might be the first on a federal map, but we will not be the first to become the sacrificial site. And so our allies from anywhere in the world, they can write and connect and meet with their elected officials. If that's within the U.S., their senators, their House of Representatives, get them on board to support a national moratorium. Our regional partners, they can, how can we push for a moratorium worldwide, globally? Right? We really need as much help as possible. And we can leverage social media to say that we're not going down without a fight.
1: That was Dr. Sabrina Suluai-Mahuka, founder of youth-centered environmental organization Finafinau, who joined us from Pangopango to discuss recent progress in the United States government's Bureau of Ocean Energy Management's moves to advance offshore mineral extraction in the waters off American Samoa and the ongoing fight back.
3: Thank you to Priya Kunjan for that interview.
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8: 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You get two hellos this week, as I'm jumping in to say that this episode is part of our Young Tassie Scientist mini-series. And not only that, but the mini-series is one of many, many National Science Week events happening across Australia. 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Okay, back to the other Ollie for the episode. Hello, listeners. You're tuned into That's What I Call Science, the weekly radio and podcast show bringing you independent and interesting STEM, so that's science, technology, engineering, maths and medicine, from Lutruwita, Tasmania. This show is supported by Edge Radio, Hobart's premium news station. So head on over to edge.org.au for more information about them. I'd like to begin today's episode by acknowledging the Palawa of Lutruwita, along with Aboriginal and Torres Strait Islander peoples Australia-wide. carried by Aboriginal and Torres Strait Islander peoples and the land and sea which we call home, is the world's oldest continuing living culture dating back to over 65,000 years. Aboriginal and Torres Strait Islander peoples were the first artists, scientists, creators, storytellers, and so much more. We wish to firmly acknowledge that sovereignty was never ceded. This was and always will be Aboriginal and Torres Strait Islander land. My name is Dr. Ollie Dove, and I'm joined today by my co-host, Dr. Hannah Moore. And welcome back to our Young Tassie Scientist mini-series. Our guest today is helping us explore some of the most energetic and fascinating objects in the universe. She studies black holes and uses supercomputers to simulate entire galaxies from scratch. And the eagle-eared listeners among you may remember today's guest from an earlier appearance on Twix, but that was from when she was at the start of her PhD, and I'm excited to hear about how things have gone since. So I'm going to hand the mic on over to Hannah to introduce her more.
6: Thank you very much, Ollie, and welcome, Sophie. So joining us today is Sophie Young, a third-year PhD candidate in astrophysics at the University of Tasmania and a mentor with Young Tassie Scientists. Sophie's research sits in the field of computational astrophysics, which combines physics, mathematics, and coding to investigate processes that happen in space. Her work focuses on powerful jets of plasma launched by black holes. These jets can influence the evolution of entire galaxies by affecting the gas that would otherwise go on to form new stars. To study these distant and complex systems, Sophie uses supercomputers to create simulations of galaxies and black hole jets, helping astronomers understand what telescopes are actually observing when they look out into the universe. Alongside her research, Sophie is passionate about science outreach through Young Tassie Scientists, where she helps inspire the next generation of scientists and astronomers. So Sophie, welcome to That's What I Call Science. I'd love to start at the beginning. So I read a little bit about you, and you describe yourself as someone who really enjoyed puzzles when you were younger, but you didn't really know what it was that you wanted to do when you grew up, which is quite relatable. So how did that journey eventually lead you into studying astrophysics and black holes? And tell us a little bit about where it started with the puzzles and how you got to where you are now.
9: Yeah, thanks so much for having me back. I think as I was growing up, as you said, I really enjoyed puzzles and numbers and solving really complex ideas that just felt tricky in my brain. But when you finally hit that clicking point where everything falls nicely into place, I just think that's a really satisfying thing about doing science and puzzles in general. I think when I was getting to the end of high school, so year 10 or 11, I had absolutely no idea what I wanted to do afterwards, apart from knowing that I probably wanted to go to uni and probably wanted to study something vaguely science-related. Through my school, I went to an engineering taster day just to see if that was something I'd be interested in. And one of the people that was running one of the sessions actually said halfway through, "Don't worry, engineering doesn't actually involve that much maths." And that kind of immediately turned me off it, even though that is something that a lot of people would go, "Oh, great, I don't want to do maths ever again after I leave high school." So after that, I decided just to go straight into a science degree, do a bit of everything, not really knowing exactly where I'd end up towards the end of it. And yeah, along the way, just fell into some little research projects and found something that I really enjoyed.
1: And I love that you did a shout out to maths then and an appreciation for maths, because yeah, maths is cool. Maths is great. And so we love always hearing that. Can you share with us a little bit about those research projects that you were engaged in along the way?
9: Yeah. So the university, as part of the science degree, offers something called the Dean's Summer Research Program. So this is an opportunity for undergraduate students studying science to find an academic or a supervisor who is offering a little 6 to 8 week project over the summer, and you get a little bit of a taste into what research looks like and the kind of things that you can do after your undergraduate degree. So I had a chat to a few of my lecturers and found one project that sounded really, really interesting, looking at something that I had never heard of as a topic and did not know anything about, and really, really enjoyed the experience. And I think 5 years later, I'm over halfway through my PhD working with the same research group on a very similar topic. I've so absolutely loved it and have stuck with it.
6: That's great to hear that you're still working with the same people as before. It's really important to keep up these relationships that you have with your supervisors. And it's one of the most important parts, I think, of a PhD is your relationship with your supervisor. So you're currently researching these things called plasma jets that are coming from black holes. A lot of the listeners will be familiar with black holes and what they are, but could you tell us a little bit about these plasma jets? Because I think when people hear the word jet, they're thinking about maybe an aeroplane, which obviously is not the case when we're talking about black holes. So maybe tell us a little bit about these plasma jets, please.
9: Yes, so just on that, with the plane analogy, I think one of my friends was trying to explain my research to their parents, and his dad then asked, how do you get aeroplanes in a black hole? So it is something that is quite a common misconception when people hear the words black hole jets. But yeah, we can effectively think of these black holes which lie at the center of galaxies. Another name for them is active galactic nuclei. So you can break this down into the galactic nucleus, so the thing holding all of the stars and gas and dust in the center of that galaxy. And then the active part is talking about whether that black hole is actively accreting material, so pulling that nearby gas and dust towards itself. And many of the listeners, when hearing about black holes, may have heard the term accretion disk, or even seen a photo of that sort of ring which hangs around near a black hole. So this is that dust getting pulled into the black hole, and it spins around the black hole, glows really, really brightly, gets very hot. And in some special cases, this can get pulled into the magnetic field of the black hole and then shot out at very, very high speeds as what we call jets. So these are made of that very hot, very bright plasma, and this gives off a lot of light, particularly at radio frequencies. And that's what we see with our telescopes here on Earth.
1: And in part two of today's interview, we're going to hear more about how you're using computers to study this. But one question that comes to mind is, with your current PhD research, does it look like how you expected to compared to 2 years ago when you were with us in your first year?
9: Yes. I think the PhD, as those of you who have done them yourselves will know, has quite a lot of twists and turns and things taking longer than you think they will in the beginning. And some things being quicker, some things not working out at all, and some things working out really, really well. So I think in general, it's following along how I thought it would. But as with any sort of research job, there are lots of unpredictabilities and different paths that you can take along the way.
6: Stick with us for part two as we dive into how Sophie uses powerful supercomputers to create entire virtual universes to study them.

0: You're listening to That's What I Call Science, and today we're talking about astrophysics. My name is Dr. Hannah Moore, and I'm joined by Dr. Ollie Dove, along with our expert guest, Sophie Young, from the University of Tasmania, who is also a young Tassie scientist. So, Sophie, going back to these black hole plasma jets, one thing I find fascinating that I read about them was that these jets can affect whether new stars form. Can you tell us a bit about how that works?
1: Yeah, so these jets can reach distances up to 10 times larger than the galaxy in which they are hosted. So these affect gas both right near the black hole, but also billions of light years away. So they can grow very large, very hot, and almost act as a way of stirring up the gas within the galaxy. So the way that most new stars form are when you get really dense clumps of gas quite close together. And as these collapse in on themselves, you start to get things like nuclear fusion, which are how new stars form. But if you've got a jet of plasma, which is very fast moving, going through these dense gas clouds, it can kind of almost act like it's blowing them out of the way. That makes sense. So adding a lot of turbulence and gas motions within the galaxy, preventing those clumps from collapsing in on themselves and forming new stars.
0: So interesting. Let's talk about your work with computers. You describe yourself as someone who creates pretend galaxies. What does that actually involve? And why can't we just observe these systems with telescopes instead?
1: Yeah, so the creation of galaxies, I suppose, is mostly done using coding. So what we do is, rather than just creating pretend jets, which can expand into effectively empty space, we need to put a realistic environment in the simulations that we're running. So give it some initial conditions which look maybe something like a galaxy. So as I said, with the star formation, you have all of these really dense clumps of gas and then regions between them which are less dense. And by putting a jet into that, you end up with these things like the turbulence that I mentioned earlier, and just having to seed that galaxy in a semi-realistic way. In terms of why we can't just look at these objects with telescopes, so whilst they can grow to tens or hundreds of times larger than galaxies, these systems are often very, very far away. So you can think of this as the further away it is, the smaller it looks to our telescopes. So most of these things effectively appear as a single dot or a blob of radio emission where you can't really work out any of the shapes, even for those really, really large jets, let alone being able to see what's going on within the galaxy and close to the black hole.
2: I have a question about the actual computer that you use. Earlier this year, I went to the National Museum of Computing in the UK, and I saw some of the earliest versions of computers that were as large as a room and the massive things that they had. It was incredible, and just the ingenuity that people had. And I'm very glad that nowadays we can have a laptop and move it around and it has such incredible processing space. But I also imagine that the data sets that you're working with are probably maybe too massive for a regular laptop. So do you have to use a special kind of computer or program?
1: Yeah, so the data products that we get from our simulations are very, very large, probably a couple of terabytes per jet simulation. So yes, these are run on Kunanyi, which is one of the supercomputers that is housed here at UTAS. And I think, as you say, this is probably about the size of a room, and it lives somewhere up near Hill Street. Unfortunately, I have never been and visited, but I think that is definitely something that I should do during the PhD.
0: Are there any discoveries in astronomy that you're most excited about? Maybe it's your work, maybe it's someone else's work, or maybe there's a recent discovery that's been made that you're just like, oh my goodness, wow, like how exciting. Something that's happened maybe this year or the past few years.
1: Yeah, I think talking about my area in particular, so these large radio jets, there is something which has been, there have been a lot more discovered recently of these so-called giant radio galaxies. And these are growing probably close to trillions of light years in size. So these are probably 1,000 times larger than their host galaxy. And just figuring out what causes these objects to grow so, so much larger than the rest of the population of radio sources is some really exciting science, which is coming out at the moment. In terms of astronomy more generally, one thing that I always have a bit of a soft spot for, especially in terms of science outreach, because I think it's really cool, and I think a lot of children in particular and the general public find it really cool, is the study of exoplanets. So these are planets which orbit around stars, which are not our own sun, and being able to discover planets with all sorts of different features, so things like Jupiter, things like Mars, whether or not we can find a planet like Earth somewhere in our Milky Way or even further afield.
2: So I just jumped up in my chair, which might have given you a bit of a jump scare, sorry, Sophie. But we had Erica Tickerson on the show, I think it was last year, and I recently interviewed her for a different podcast, and she studies exoplanets, and it was just, I find them so cool. They're very exciting. Go check out her episode as well, listeners. Can't remember it off the top of my head, but definitely worth, love the shout out for exoplanets. Now, looking back and thinking of the Sophie in first year that came on, That's What I Call Science, 2 years on, further in the PhD, if you could share a piece of advice with her about what's upcoming for the next 2 years in her life, what would you say to encourage her?
1: I think just keep going. The PhD feels like a long time, especially after you've come out of an undergrad degree, which has a lot more structure, and then into an honours, which is very busy but very fast. So just keep finding that motivation and you'll find your way through.
0: I would completely agree with that. And I think doing a PhD, in my opinion, it's a lot about resilience. Just keep on going, exactly as you said. So stick with us for part three as we hear about Sophie's work with the young Tassie scientists, why science outreach matters, and what it's like sharing the wonders of astrophysics with students across Tasmania.

0: You're listening to That's What I Call Science, and today we're talking about astrophysics. My name is Dr. Hannah Moore, and I'm joined by Dr. Ollie Dove, along with our expert guest, young Tassie scientist Sophie Young from the University of Tasmania. Let's talk about the young Tassie scientist. I was a young Tassie scientist back in 2021, a long time ago. You've been involved with the young Tassie scientists for a couple of years now. For the listeners, the YTS program aims to broaden the profile of science throughout Tasmania, and it provides insights into working as a scientist. So being part of YTS, it means that you get to travel to different parts of Tasmania and showcase your research to school students in a really fun and engaging way, and it's usually quite hands-on. What's your favourite thing about working with school students?
1: I just really love seeing their eyes light up when they learn about a completely new phenomenon, or maybe something that they've heard of or thought about but never had explained to them in sort of a more fun way than maybe their typical science lesson. I think in particular, one thing I really love about YTS is going to the rural schools. So I think one school that we went to last year had 12 students from K to 6, and it was just amazing seeing how engaged they were and how much they loved hearing about science from people who were from a world that they could barely imagine, just being from such a tiny town.
2: Did you experience anything like young Tassie scientists when you were at school?
1: Not that I can remember.
2: How do you think it would have impacted you if you had?
1: I think it definitely would have encouraged me to think about a science career slightly earlier. I think, as I mentioned at the start of the episode, I am someone who has never really had any idea what I want to do specifically when I grow up. So having those either role models or just people that are working in really specific areas of science and are passionate about their research and explaining it in a fun and accessible way, I think would have been really great for helping me decide on the future.
0: So talking about space science to young people can often be quite a tricky thing to do. And I actually have personal experience from that because part of my work involves Earth and space science education. Can you tell us a little bit about the activity that you run as part of the Young Tassie Scientists?
1: Yeah, so I try to break it down a little bit more. My presentation isn't necessarily about astrophysics, but I sort of start off by asking for ideas about what kind of scientists they can think of, and then explain a little bit about what I do and how I have to study space using a computer, because we can't necessarily work in a lab or go out and do field work like many other of the scientists that they might have named. In particular, I tell them that I do fluid dynamics, so focusing on what is a fluid, so different liquids and gases, getting examples, and in particular, that property of density, because that is really important in my work, talking about how these jets might enhance or hinder star formation within galaxies. And then I kind of bring it back to Earth to how we have to understand how different fluids or liquids of different densities and properties interact with each other. So some of you may have heard of the density tower. So this is kind of the crux of my demonstration, is combining liquids of different densities and seeing how they filter themselves out in terms of their density.
2: Now, kids are known for asking the best questions because they have no sense of being an imposter, no sense of shame, and they can go where their curiosity leads them. And it's so wonderful. And I wish we were, as a society, we could keep more of that as we move into adulthood. Are there any memorable questions that you've been asked that you really love and you kind of wish more adults asked you?
1: I guess going back to the exoplanets, I have this one poster that I bring out at the end of my presentation, which has, I guess it's mostly an artist's impression, but a range of different exoplanets. I think there are thousands of them on this poster and all of the different sizes and shapes and colours. And that always gets an entire room of hands shooting in the air. I think anything from what is the hottest, what is the coldest, to what would happen if the Earth fell into a black hole, or are there aliens? All of the different questions that kids could come up with. I think because space is something that is almost feels a little bit science fiction, especially to a lot of children, the questions are endless, really.
2: The other podcast I mentioned earlier, it was a science fiction related podcast. So that's why I was talking to Erica about it. Well then, speaking of aliens, do you believe in aliens?
1: I think the likelihood that Earth is the only planet in the entire universe to be able to host life is really, really tiny, especially given that we've already discovered over 5,000 different planets. The chances of not a single one of them apart from Earth hosting any sort of life is, I think, borderline impossible. But whether or not there's another species out there with cross-galaxy communication and intelligence and all of the sort of typical alien traits that you would see in the science fiction movies, I'm not sure.
2: No little green Martians walking around necessarily next door. Are there any recurring misinformation or misconceptions about space in general that you run into?
1: I guess I don't know if it's as much of a misconception, more of a misnomer perhaps, but getting called an astrologer or astrologist is one of the things that often bugs astronomers and astrophysicists in general.
2: We had Samuel Vernet on the episode before this, and he was asked, do you ever get, as a cosmologist, do you ever get mistaken as cosmetologist? And he was like, what's a cosmetologist? So it didn't happen. But then he went on to say the one that happens is astronomy and astrology, which is, so do people, you then get asked what star signs do you study and that sort of thing. Yeah, that must be a bit of a bug. I think, but yeah, I can totally understand the saying the wrong thing by accident. On the flip side then, is there anything about your work, be it about black holes or otherwise, that you would love for listening?
3: 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For sponsorship information, email admin@phoenixfm.org.au. 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
5: Good afternoon, I'm Melissa Delfs. The government's Minister for Veterans Affairs will open consultations on a paper discussing changes to caps on allied health services for veterans. The cap will aim to limit services to $5,000, also increasing the cost of fees for allied health providers. In Question Time today, Matt Keogh says he is looking forward to seeing feedback come in on the paper.
6: We've been clear when we announced the changes to allied health to improve access that we would also be consulting with the veteran community around how do we make sure that we ensure that there's no gap in service provision to our veteran community as a result of these changes. And that's, we've been very clear about that, and then we'll be starting that soon. And as I mentioned in Question Time yesterday, that will involve a discussion paper.
5: Meantime, the Prime Minister has rejected calls to sack the Minister for Veterans Affairs. Speaking during Question Time, Liberal leader Angus Taylor made his case.
7: Yesterday, the Minister for Veterans Affairs admitted he got it wrong in refusing to meet with veterans to discuss Labor's cruel cap on allied health services. He also got it wrong on trying to put a used-by date on medallic recognition. He got it wrong on refusing to support the Invictus Games.
5: But Anthony Albanese says he has every confidence in Matt Keogh.
8: I consider it to be one of the great privileges of my time in this place that I, as Prime Minister, get to engage with those men and women who wear our uniform, who serve in our name, and who deserve our total respect at all times for what they do.
5: Australians have been warned not to grow complacent ahead of the spring season with increased bushfire risks across most states and territories. Bushfires could start early and have devastating consequences, with below average rainfall creating dry tinderbox conditions. Rob Webb, Australasian Fire Authorities Council Chief Executive, told National Radio News the key message is preparation.
9: Understanding, are you in a bushfire zone? And let's expand it to any kind of severe weather that the warm season in Australia, thunderstorms, floods, a whole range of things can affect. And the first question is, do you know that hazards can affect you? You're going to get the information from local fire services, state emergency services, the Bureau, getting a bushfire kit together so you can quickly pick up that kit and move as fast as possible.
5: The Sydney Swans say the sanctions handed down to five players today relate to club breaches, not a police investigation. Isaac Heaney, Chad Warner, Nick Blakey, Riley Bice and James Jordan have been suspended for the rest of the AFL season, including finals. The players were allegedly involved in an incident in Melbourne earlier this week, which is now the subject of a police investigation. Swans CEO Matthew Pavlich explained the club's decision.
10: So we've been working very closely with the five players involved, with the AFL who are supportive of this approach, and so too we've been chatting a lot at length with the AFL Players Association. As Andrew said, we respect that this is an ongoing investigation by Victoria Police, and the actions we've taken today are independent, totally independent of this.
5: And in more sport, Les Kiss hasn't thrown Argentina any curveballs in the lead-up to the series tests. There's only one new addition to the squad handed down today. Len Iketau missed the Wallabies' two wins over Japan in Osaka and Townsville due to an ankle injury. Fellow centre Joseph Okusosualii has also been selected for the two-test tour after picking up a minor hamstring strain that kept him out of the side's 56-17 win in Queensland last weekend. Elsewhere, the 34-man squad remains consistent from the first selection by Les Kiss and the Wallabies coaches.
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12: And at 4 minutes after four on a very damp Wednesday afternoon, I was just looking out the window to make sure that was correct. I noticed the parking area in front of our radio station starting to dry out, so maybe the rain is easing off. But the forecast maximum today was 14. We're sitting on 12.8 at the moment, and we're expecting up to 25 mils of rain. So that I'm not sure whether we've reached that. Looking at the weather map, I think the main rain front has passed, but I won't be game enough to say we won't get any more rain. Let's have a look to the next few days, and tomorrow being Thursday, we've got a shower or two, 7 to 15 in the temperature range and up to 1 mil. Friday, possible shower, 5 to 14, up to 1 mil. Saturday, cloudy, 5 to 15, up to 1 mil. Sunday, partly cloudy, 3 to 16 and no rain. And then we'll have a look at Monday, because I just spotted Monday. Showers increasing, overnight low of 6, top of 15, and between 1 and 9 mils of rain on Monday. So the rain may have moved on a little, but there's some more on the way. All right. 5.5 minutes after four, John Pearce with you, and I'm with you right through until six with a show called Creating Connections. And after the 5 o'clock news, we'll be talking with Andrew Bubba Watson about the world of golf. And I guess with the rain we've had, the world of golf is probably pretty soggy at the moment, and I'm not sure there'll be many out there playing. I went through past one golf course today, and I think there were two cars in the car park. So obviously not a great day for golf, but it may improve as we head towards the weekend. After Andrew's finished, we'll have Richard Jones online. He won't be coming into the studio tonight. He will be actually ringing in. And I think probably if we look at the upcoming games in the local leagues, not just the Bendigo Football League, there's some exciting finals on the horizon, and same with the netball. The netball really does exciting finals on the horizon, and same with the netball. The netball really does

0: Fabulous, absolutely fabulous, Janis Joplin there with me and Bobby McGee. And if you remember Janis Joplin at all, it ages you, I guess. It dates you back to, she was active from about 62 through to about 1970. She died far too young. She was only 27 when she passed away, and what a talent she was. And before that, we listened to the Moody Blues, Nights in White Satin. Now, that interesting song, that one, whether you like it or don't like it, the simple fact is that it charted 3 times. That's quite bizarre in lots of ways. It was in the charts in 1967, I think, was the first time we saw it in the charts. Then in 72 and in 79. So 3 times in the charts. And then we started off that little triple treat with Chicago, You're Not Alone. Now, Chicago, I mean, every person in the world's got a story, haven't they? And every group's got a story. Well, Chicago were formed back in 1967 and they are still performing. But, of course, during that time, I think there's been about 40 or 50 different changes of personnel. But they're still on the scene, the music scene, and they released that one back in 1988, You Are Not Alone, a song originally associated with Michael Jackson, I believe. Anyway, after all that, I can tell you the time is 21 minutes after 4 o'clock, and we have absolutely wonderful sponsors here at Phoenix FM.
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0: 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And, of course, each and every day, it doesn't matter what time of day or night, we have some fantastic shows go to air here at Phoenix. When I'm finished at 6 o'clock, I'll be handing over to the Multicultural Show crew. Chris, Laura and Miriam will be in the studio and it'll be a very entertaining, informative and fun show. At 8 o'clock, we have a show that's heard right around Australia but produced here in the studios of Phoenix FM, and that is Brett Aidy with Aussie Trove.
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0: And when Aussie Trove is all wrapped up, we'll be privileged to hear a show that I think has got a great title, Never Lose Your Shadow with DB. When DB's finished at 11 p.m, Urban Meltdown, which is a community radio network program. Then at 1 o'clock, 1 a.m. in the morning, the Phoenix Phantom with Entourage in tow will descend upon the studio and present a fantastic playlist right through until 7 a.m., when you'll be able to have brekkie in Bendigo with Alison and myself. So lots of great shows coming up. Even within the next hour, we've got Party Time with Andrew Bubba Watson, and then that'll be followed by Sports Roundup with Richard Jones. So make sure you stay tuned. And in this first hour, as I said, of Creating Connections, let's reconnect with the Beatles. And I reckon we should reconnect with Archie Roach, who's going to be assisted by Paul Kelly. I told you we've got to play some great music.

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2: 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Those details again, it's the Peter Sheehan's Walk-Up, Sunday the 23rd of August from 1 to 5pm. 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
3: What a great way of acknowledging the wonderful work that Peter Sheehan did for and with Phoenix FM over a long period of time. And his walk-ups are still being organised by his family, his wife in particular, Evelyn. And I know that he's got a strong following, and I would like to think that a lot of our listeners will make the effort to go along. And if you are familiar with Peter's music, or you're not, you're going to be now, because I'm going to play a Peter Sheehan number called The Old Kero Tin. Love the title, and I'm sure we're going to love the song.

Hartley Peterson there with Corina Corina. And before that, we had Sher with Love Can Build a Bridge. And we started off with Pete Sheehan and the old Kero Tin. And just a reminder about the Peter Sheehan walk-up this coming weekend. So I know we've been playing the promo for it for the last few days here on Phoenix, and I would like to think there are people responding and buying tickets and planning to have a fantastic time at the Bendigo Club is where it's being held, I believe. All right, let's have a look at the time. We're only 12 and a half minutes away from the 5 o'clock news. And, of course, I could prattle on about lots of different things, but I think you would rather listen to some great music. And we've had a little bit of interest from one particular listener, sent in a request. I didn't even have to ask. They just went ahead and did it. And it's Ron from White Hills, who's a regular on a Tuesday and Thursday morning with his wonderful requests. So this is posing a question. I wonder if we've got the answer or if Ron's got the answer to where do you go to, my lovely Peter Sarstedt? I hope you got to enjoy it as much as I am. Thanks, Ron. Great request.

0: what a great song, what a great request there from Ron out at White Hills. You are a champion. And if anyone else would like a song, send in a request. We're getting a bit late this hour and we're going to be talking most of the next hour, but tomorrow morning on The Breakfast Show with Alison and myself, we have got every opportunity. We're doing an extra hour tomorrow morning, so you've got even longer to hear your request played on the airwaves here at Phoenix FM. And then if you miss out then you've always got Friday morning with this man.
1: 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Do you have a request you'd like to hear? 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
0: And doesn't Mr. Popular have a really strong following and gets loads and loads of requests? And no, I'm not that envious or jealous. Well, perhaps just a little bit. No, he does a great job, Andy S, and a credit to the work he puts into it. Okay, let's see if we can squeeze in at least one, if not two more tracks. And we've played the Beatles, so to stay true to my era, my decade of the 60s, let's have a listen to the Rolling Stones.

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4: Hello, I'm Alyssa Delfs. The Prime Minister says plans to force multi-billion dollar tech companies to compensate news outlets for journalism could help bolster social cohesion. He was speaking in the House of Representatives today about the government's news bargaining incentive, as the Greens indicated support for changes made to the proposal. Under the amendments, digital platforms will have to pay a 2.5% levy on their digital advertising revenue if they do not strike deals with media outlets. Anthony Albanese says a healthy news sector is vital to a flourishing democracy.
5: In a world where lies are routinely spread by bad actors, sometimes by images that are literally not real, truthful and accurate news is more important than ever. But, Mr. Speaker, we can counter it. With this legislation, Australia is now once again taking leadership on making digital technology work for people.
4: Across the country, national net debt has doubled to $30,000 per person over the last decade. According to data from the Parliamentary Budget Office, that number is set to climb by a further 50% by 2030. The latest National Fiscal Outlook has warned about the rising cost of servicing that debt, but found Australia's long-term fiscal outlook is actually sustainable. A decision on a delayed $20 million gas project in Papua New Guinea will be made by the end of the year. One of the companies involved in the venture made the statement today. Oil and gas group Santos has partnered with a number of multinational energy giants on the project that will aim to develop two onshore gas fields 360 kilometres northwest of the capital, Port Moresby. Papua LNG would be the country's second operational LNG project. Australian Defence Force personnel have joined the search for a missing bushwalker whose last known location was in the New South Wales Southern Highlands a week ago. Lily Hooper has been missing in Natai National Park for 7 days and was last seen leaving a home in Oakdale to go hiking. She was reported missing by her family that evening when she failed to return. Around 200 emergency services personnel are searching land and sky for Lily using specialist resources, horses, dogs, helicopters and trail bikes. A new documentary is exploring the idea that dance floors are political spaces. Protest on the Dance Floor by Talia Little premieres tonight as part of the Melbourne Film Festival's Sovereign Shorts film collection. She told NIRS News how the idea came about.
6: A lot of the time in our lives, we don't really have a lot of control over what goes on as Aboriginal people, and being a DJ and, you know, playing on your country and being able to set the BPM and everyone's moving in the same way together, and we're sort of in control of that experience, felt really sovereign.
4: And showers developing in the southeast tomorrow, with wet weather also possible for the east coast. The Bureau of Meteorology's Sarah Scully has the forecast.
7: We have this tropical humidity streaming in from the Indian Ocean, being drawn into this trough and extending a cloud band across much of the country all the way into New South Wales. While onshore winds will see a few showers pepper the east coast, then down in the far southeast, a return of the wet and windy weather thanks to that trough. Then out in the far southwest, just a few isolated showers clearing later.
4: And taking a look at sport now in NRL, Craig Bellamy believes Melbourne's next coach should come from within the side, saying one of his assistants should eventually replace him at the Storm. Billy Slater's decision to stand down as Queensland's State of Origin coach has flung the spotlight onto Melbourne, with Bellamy expected to finish up next year.
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1: And at 4 minutes after five on an overcast and rather damp Wednesday afternoon, let's have a look at the weather details for the next few days. So I can tell you that currently in downtown Kennington, 128 Reservoir Road to be precise, we're sitting on 13.4 degrees and today we were chasing a maximum of 14. So I suspect we got pretty close. I'm not too sure whether we actually did get there, but I'm just guessing. We were supposed to have up to 25 mils of rain, and I think that we probably got pretty close to that. Looking at the Bendigo Creek at one stage when I was out driving, it was an absolute torrent of water racing down the Bendigo Creek. Anyway, enough of my impressions and my outlook. Let's have a look at what's going to happen for the next few days. Tomorrow being Thursday, we've got an overnight low tonight of 7 and a top tomorrow of 15. They're saying a shower or two and up to 1 mil of rain. Friday, cloudy, 5 to 14, up to 1 mil. Saturday, cloudy, 5 to 15, up to 1 mil of rain. Sunday, partly cloudy, 3 to 16, no rain. And then Monday, showers increasing, 6 to 15 and up to 9 mils of rain on Monday and up to 8 on Tuesday. So the precipitation has not deserted us. It's just hovering in the background for a few days and then we'll get some serious rain again early next week. Of course, this time of a Wednesday afternoon on Phoenix FM, you've got the pleasure, the honour, the I'm not sure what words I can use to describe the fact that we have party time with Andrew Bubba Watson. Andy, welcome to back to Phoenix.
9: Thank you, John. Yes, it's certainly been wet, all right. We've had another torrential week of the water, and that's affected a lot of the golf courses being able to remain open and so forth. And one of those clubs last week was unfortunate in getting flooded out, and that was Inglewood, unfortunately.
1: Right.
9: And they lost the opportunity to have their ladies tournament last week. Anyway, they've rescheduled an event coming up, and they've got a special event and reinstating the historic Hood Shield, and that's going to be played on Wednesday the 23rd of September to make up for missed event on their flooded course. That event was last played when Nianga claimed the title in 2019, and it goes back to 1988, this particular one. The club's eager to restore its momentum, so they're going to start that particular event with a special event out at Inglewood. They've got together and planned for a day on the 23rd of September for the Hood Shield, 9:30 for a 10 a.m. start. And ladies, you should get your entries in there to Helen Ward on 0407 334 943, or Carol Canfield 0460 626 61. Look, you'll find all those details on the Central Vic website, but that's great to hear that they've taken the initiative to reinstate that long-honoured event.
1: Now, Andy, just a quick
9: site, but that's great to hear that they've taken the initiative to reinstate that long-honoured event.
1: Now, Andy, just a quick question.

0: course isn't available. Do you have a? Are there other venues you can go to?
1: Oh, we can probably go to a synthetic driving range out at Par Golf or whatever, and just twiddle your thumbs, I suppose, John. Find other things that you should be doing around the house, or they've been left undone.
0: Well, there's more important things than housework. That's called golf.
1: Okay, we'll whisper that one at times, I think. Okay, let's move into some results of the golf that has been played. And at Bendigo last Wednesday, they had a good field of, in spite of the weather, a Stableford event off the white tees. And Tony Fitzpatrick came in with a cracker score off a handicap of 10. He scored 40 points. And the next closest was Mac Whittle with 37. Ross Johnson also a 37 going down the line. Other good scores, Rob Jubber 36, as was Jason Peace. Brian Carney 35 from John Miller. And a few players on 34 included Glenn Burke, Paul Bowe. And then on 33... Harry Whittle, Greg Trelfall, Bruce Connaughton, Terry Moore, Cooper Ray off a handicap of plus two, thank you very much, and Clinton Fox also 33, and Damien Cairns. By the way, Bendigo, I've got a special guest hailing in next week, John, from Bendigo.
0: Great, who have you got?
1: A real legend of golf in the district, Len Pryor. Len's won multiple golf championships, not only in the Bendigo area, but further afield, even as far as Shepparton, Tatura, all over the place. So he'll be
0: fantastic.
1: His. He was named Golfing Volunteer of the Year back in about 2016, I think it was.
0: Right.
1: And also Bendigo Sports Star, along with Albie Jack. Remember the
0: Albie Jack, yes.
1: Down Baseball a few years back out Eagle Hawk Way.
0: Absolutely.
1: He was a good golfer as well at Eagle Hawk in their day.
0: Right.
1: And. So Lenny Pryor, sports star of 2008, he'll be in next week.
0: Excellent. You mix, you rub shoulders with the elite of sport, don't you?
1: I doubt that, John. Okay, also Bendigo, last Thursday, the women's Stableford event was played and Joy Drummond took that out with a 34 and a count back from Yvonne McDonald. Also, runners up there, Judith Downey on 33 from Cheryl Johnson and Carol Batty, also 33. Good field on Saturday in the second round of the Captain's Trophy out at Ascot at Bendigo. We saw the Stableford event there, the second round, as I said, and Mac Whittle came in with a score of 40, taking the win from Travis Eli in A grade. Rod Woodman took B grade out with 39 points from Simon Hayton, 38 points. Matthew Wilson took C grade, 37 on a count back from Ian Stevens. Other good scores there were Glenn Donald, 39, Joy Drummond, 37, Mel Smith, 37. Jared Allen Gard from Nyanga scored 36. Heath Lowry also on 36. Other 36 scores were Ben Smith, Trevor Harvey and Dennis Lobb. So good scores there coming back out there at Bendigo after all that rain affecting the course. Last Tuesday, they had a Women's Ambrose event also at Bendigo, and the results there with a Women's Ambrose, two-person Ambrose court. Joy Drummond, Diane Rothaker came in with a net 71. From Jackie Good, Tracy Jeffries, 73. Alison Bodinar and Judith Downey finished with a 73.75 from Joe Aldridge and Robin Powell on 74.75. So those were the scores from Bendigo, and they're getting back into action after some pretty heavy weather out there as well. And we see how their course responds after all this rain, as all the other ones too.
0: Fantastic. Look, we might just have a bit of a break, have some sponsorship. And then we'll come back and we will look forward to hearing all the other news that's occurring in the world of golf here in the Bendigo region.
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5: Yes, thank you, John. Just while we hold back on some results for a moment, just a bit of a call-out also for some other golf clubs that are having their tournaments and other special events shortly. Molden we'll start with, first of all. They've got their Jack Long Memorial Four Ball next Friday week, and players who wish to go down there should contact the club there. Bob Briggs is the contact there, 0412 272 181, or email your registration, get online at moldengolf4u@gmail.com for that Four Ball. Saturday they're running a three-person Ambrose, always very popular, and Sunday, of course, they've got their 18-hole stroke event. And that's a great event down there at Molden. Keeping with the MAL, or Morong, and the other M club, is Morong Golf Club. They've got their coffee pot also next week, Friday week, 9:30 for a 10 a.m. hit-off. So, ladies, our team consists of three players from the one club. So get your team together for that. And you can also get in touch with Morong Golf Club on moronggc@hotmail.com or phone Gail on 044-747-432, and you can register your team for that. Now on to some other scores here. We have Axdale's scores from recently. Last Wednesday, the women played a Stableford off the Red Markers event, and the winner there with 32 points was Carmel Harrison from Leanne Oberon, 31. And Eileen Del Santo, Nick's mum, came in with 30 points to take third place, from Nolan Arundel and Sue Drum on 30 and 29 respectively. Moving through to Thursday, where the men played a stroke event, and the winners there in A grade, Rod Connolly with a net 68, Stephen Lee finished second with 69, and Tim Chisholm from Beauvoir Park finished third with 70. In B grade, Peter Cayley on 66 was the best score nearly of the day. Not quite, but then Mark Kesper came second in B grade from yours truly on 70. I've made the winner's circle. Nearly working on it.
4: Oh, goodness gracious.
5: The overall winner for the day for his own, it's called the Ian Martin Trophy every year for monthly medal, and the man himself, Ian Martin, came in with the best score in to take C grade, was net 65, and Len Rodder on 70 from Joe Stanley on 73. So that was last week's event at Axdale.
4: Well, hang on, Andy. We've got to get a little bit more detail on your outstanding performance. How many strokes were you away from being the winner?
5: Oh, overall for that day?
4: Yeah.
5: Oh, well, I just said Ian Martin was the overall winner for the day.
4: But how many strokes behind?
5: Oh, five.
4: Five.
5: Yeah, quite a distance.
4: So what should you have done better?
5: That's at least a hole and a bit.
4: How could you have lifted your performance those five strokes? Was it your putting? Was it your driving?
5: Lots of things, John, that can jump out at you all the time. Maybe putting it, maybe driving it, maybe just general play.
4: Just general play. So what's your strength? Of your game? Are you a good putter?
5: I think there's more weaknesses than strength that I shouldn't enumerate.
4: Well, what's your greatest weakness then?
5: I think accuracy in a lot of cases.
4: Right, okay. Do you hook or slice?
5: Mainly slice at times, yes.
4: Slice at times, okay.
5: We'll have to, yes, address that in. You may be able to give me a lesson, John.
4: No, I'm just thinking our listeners will be following your career closely since you started on this show. So we just want to encourage you to perhaps lift your performance a bit, Andrew.
5: Oh, thank you. practice.
4: Practice.
5: The weather's preventing that, John.
4: Right, we're blaming the weather, okay.
5: Can I move on, John?
4: Yes, you can move on.
5: Okay, we'll move on to Saturday's event at Axtell after all that frivolity. They played a Stableford event there off the red mark, a blue and red, and a recent champion of the club, Bruce Thompson, took the A-grade honours with the 37 points, and then Joe Edwards was second on a count back, 35 points from George Kenny. In B-grade, Michael Stiggins, 36 points from Jim Long, 35. Derek Heim finished third on a count back with 34. C-grade, Dallas Briggs, 38 points, a good score from Charlie Dennis, 37, and Craig Keeley was in third place with 34. Other good scores there were Darcy White, 35, Steve Bice, 34, and life member David Lubke came in with 34. Well done, David. And going through to... Also, the ladies played a mixed four. There was a gold letter mixed foursomes championship played as well, and alongside that particular event, and the winners were Therese Lynch and Velen Gibson with an 82 gross, and the runners up were Joy Kennedy and Steve Lee with 83. So that was a great event there in taking that event out. Just also another reminder to those who wish to play at Rochester, the ladies in the Ladies Challenge Bowl on Thursday the 3rd of September. That's not too far away, only a fortnight or so. And that event will be starting at 10 a.m, so it's 9:30 to assemble and 10 o'clock shotgun start. Get your entries in there. You can go to rochestergolf@bigpond.com, and that will get you in touch with Louise Williams, who will be able to process your entries. Going through to Nyanga Park Golf Club, Chris Muick again sending in some good results here for us. The ladies played a Stableford event last Wednesday, and the winners there were Denise Turner with a 30 points on a count back. In B grade, Kay Blackley was the winner with 33. That was the best score of the day. From Joan Oakes, 32 points. Bernice Campbell, 30. And Sally Graham also a 30 points there in that event. They had a good field also there for Thursday last week at Nyanga, and they had 106 entered there for the Thursday stroke event. And in A grade, it was a pro stroke event, and on minus one, Damien Short, plus one, Brian Gunn. In B grade, Paul Purcell, plus one, Daryl Kenyon, plus one, was runner-up. And in C grade, Gary Price, plus two from Fred Cameron on plus six. Other good scores there, Dennis Anthony on plus two, Ryan Blake plus two, Ian Hardy plus three, and Roger Miles plus three. Saturday they had a very big field at Nyanga for the Frank Prowse Stableford, 151 starters, and the winners there were... with a net, it was 76 points, Brett Stewart and Ryan Hender in this four-ball event. Tim Starling and Brad Carr came in with 71. On 70 point, Neil Torpy and Braden Torpy, 70 points. Leanne Winning and Janelle Brown, 69, from Kevin Inglis and Janine Sutherland on 68. Also on 68, John Barilari and Brandon Barilari from Jenny Brown and Heather Dobson on 68. Wayne Gelbart, Brendan Lummer, 67. And then on 66, we had a number of players there, Adam Sonnet, Jamie Millington, Brian Gunn and Brad Guan and Robert Stonehouse and Dave Roberts. So that was a big field there last Saturday at Nyanga, John.
4: If only our listeners could see you sitting here with your technology, just pushing buttons and reading the results that have been sent in to you. None of the old-fashioned bits of paper and all that sort of stuff lying around. It's a very streamlined, very technologically advanced approach you take to this, Andrew.
5: Oh, well, thank you, John. It's all paper. You can see it here. Oh, it is.
4: Oh, listeners might be able to hear the
5: no,
4: paper.
5: No, I'm grateful for all the professional golfers at Manning, the officers out at Bilbao and the Anger especially.
4: Right.
5: The other results I can pick up on the my membership at Bendigo and Axtell. I'll
4: get those so these other clubs are sending them in to you?
5: They are, very much so.
4: Emailing?
5: They are, and I appreciate their support of the weekly process, yeah.
4: And there's an opportunity for all the golf clubs in the area to get a mention here on Phoenix FM, because Andy does a fantastic job of staying in touch with all the regulars. But if you want to join in, make contact with Andy and he'll give your club a mention on Phoenix FM.
5: Yes, and that brings me to the veterans up. Central Victorian Golf Association Veterans Golf Fixtures, well back in action, and next Monday they play at Bendigo Golf Club, so we look forward to getting results from them, and they're always all supported on a Monday. That'll resume and it's going through to the end of the year, so we'll get all the news from Rob Rossiter on the Vets next week.
4: Fantastic.
5: Moving on to Belvoir Park, as I said, they're very supportive of sending in the results, and I have been out there recently and always enjoy the scenery out at Belvoir, amongst other things, trying to hit the ball from that slice. We have last Wednesday they played a Stableford event in spite of the weather it came in, or was there originally. Bill Johnson was the winner there with 37 points from Sue Caruana on 29. Hayden Fife, also an A-grade, had a 35 to be a winner from Jacob Boyce on 33. As I said, Bill Johnson was the best scorer of the day with 37. He won B-grade from a name you'll know, John, Mr. Sportsman, Alan Besley himself with 30 points. And then from Chris Treloar, 32, Dean Schmidt, 31, and Mel Crane on 31.
4: No Joe Parsons?
5: No, John Parsons this week. So you'll have to give him a lesson, John. So
4: give him a bit of hurry up there, leaving your side down.
5: Right. Moving through to the Belvoir Park's result last Saturday. Again, a very strong field, as did as was the case at Nianga. They had 109 start there, and that was a par event over the 18-hole layout. And the overall winner there was plus five was Dale Fordham, and in the women's Susan Velk finished square. A-grade winner plus two, Tony Woolley from Jeff Harris on plus two. Dean Stewart plus two took B-grade from Stephen McGurk on plus one. As I said, Dale Fordham really torched the field there with a plus five to take C-grade from Jared Fitzpatrick on plus one. Another good score. Thomas Kenyon took our D-grade on plus four. And as I said, Susan Velk was square there to take second place in D-grade. Other good scores were Craig Murphy plus one, Hayden Leach plus one, Jared Trethown also plus one, Rod Kirk plus one, Scott Tinkler square, Ken Roger square as well. Also, nearest to pins out there on that particular day, Martin Gay on the third, Ryan Craig on the fourth, Jeff Cook on the fifth, Greg Crow the eighth, Kelly Marchingo on the eighth. Now, that Kelly's the daughter-in-law of a very good golfer that was at Eagle Hawk years ago, John, Bruce Marchingo,
4: right,
5: who was a multiple champion at Eagle Hawk, so it must be...
4: it's in the genes.
5: Yeah, Kelly's not directly related. She's the daughter-in-law, so...
4: Oh, right.
5: She's married to Richard...
4: She might wear Levi's jeans.
5: Yeah. So, she must be getting some lessons from the in-law somewhere down the line. Okay, so that was all the results there from Belvoir Park. That about wraps it up for me, John, except
4: fantastic
5: for saying that Axtell also is coming up with their breast cancer trial tee-off day. That's Friday the 4th of September. It's a four-person cha-cha event. Any combination, and you've got to wear your pink clothing for that particular day. All monies go to the breast cancer trial, so it's all in a good cause, of course. registration at 9:30 for a 10 o'clock hit-off. So men and women, let's get some people out there to dress up in pink and have a great day in support of the breast cancer trials on the 4th of September. If you get in touch with Margot Edgar on 0413 486 988. So that's entries will close the day before, so just put that in the diary for a good Friday day out to support breast cancer trials.
4: Fantastic. Well, thank you very much, Bubba, for your thorough and interesting and entertaining golf segment here on Phoenix FM. And if your golf club isn't getting a mention, then it's not Andy's fault. It's probably a challenge to get your promotions person in touch with Andy, and he'll no doubt be able to put your results to air. So thanks very much, Andy, and we'll see you next week.
5: Thank you, John.
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4: And we thank our sponsors most sincerely. And I know Hello World has got some great deals going at the moment with airfares. So if you're looking at going to, I think Bali was one place, London another. So check out by making contact with their office in Golden Square. Now, a man who has been to all far reaches of the world at various stages, but currently due to inclement weather, he's unable to come into the studio, but he's on the end of the line here, I hope. Richard Jones, welcome to Phoenix.
7: Thank you very much, Percy. Well, I wouldn't be going to Southeast Asia this time. I'd probably be going to the west coast of the USA and Canada.
4: Is that right?
7: Yes.
4: This is your travel advice?
7: Well, yes. I spent a couple of, my wife and I spent a few good weeks in Canada, tripping around the base of the Rocky Mountains, the little towns that are there in that part of Canada. British Columbia, and I think Alberta is the other province that is where they are.
4: Well, I think travel at this time of life is a wonderful thing to do, and if anyone out there has got, first of all, they've got the dollars in the pocket and they've got the time available and their health enables them to travel. And I think you and I would both recommend that travel is the best education you can get in life.
7: Certainly is, Piercy. But there's a 5 Sydney Swans blokes who didn't go by club or human standards of behaviour, and benched for the rest of the year.
4: Yeah, a couple of things there, Richard. I reckon one, I guess they're innocent until proven guilty. That there's been no charges laid. There's been no suggestion that anyone is going to be charged. But the footy club has taken very strong action, haven't they? And three of
7: they're
4: those,
7: out for the rest of the year.
4: Yeah, three of those 5 are their absolute gun players.
7: Exactly. Well, can we name them, Percy? I think that He'll win the Coleman Medal, Charlie Curnow.
4: But he'll miss
7: the delivery from Isaac Heaney and Chad Warner, to name two.
4: Yep.
7: I'm not sure how far up the ladder in skills James Jordan, Riley Bice, and Nick Blakey go. I think Blakey's not too bad.
4: Oh, Nick Blakey's is one of their guns. Yeah, one of their absolute guns.
7: Who's that, sorry?
4: Nick Blakey. He's a very good player. Yeah. Very good player.
7: Well, Isaac Heaney and Chad Warner are in they'd be in the top half dozen on ballers in the league, wouldn't they?
4: Absolutely, absolutely. And the word must have got out pretty quickly because I noticed that the selectors for the All-Australian were going to name the squad, but they held back until this situation was clarified. So it'll be interesting to see if they leave them out based on this particular situation. But anyway, the one thing we do know, Richard, is we don't know what happened. So it's pretty hard to make defining statements, not knowing the actual facts of the case. But at the same time, we've got some interesting football coming up, and we're not far from the finals.
7: Exactly, yeah, in the Bendigo League.
4: Yep.
7: We're up to round 18 in the football and the netball. Last week, we had a bit of a surprise to us tipsters. Golden Square beat Strathfield, say, 14-6-7-9.
4: Wow.
7: Golden Square's not in the top five, and Strathfield, say, Storm was second or third on the ladder.
4: Well, the week before, Kangaroo Flat beat Golden Square, and now Golden Square have come out and beaten Strathfield, say. That's amazing.
7: Exactly, yeah. I'll look at the netball just before we start into the football, Piercy.
4: Right, yep.
7: Gisborne beat Sanders 44-40 at the QEO.
4: Ooh, close.
7: Now, that's the battle of two of the top three sides. The top three sides are, of course, Kangaroo Flat, Gisborne and Sanders. Kangaroo Flat had a big win, 82-57 over South Bendigo. Strathfield say beat Golden Square 67-50. And Broadford went very close to its first A-grade win in the BFL, but settled for a 37-37 home ground draw against Castlemaine.
4: Wow, that must have been a great game.
7: Yeah, so we're looking forward to some big games coming up in the netball finals. Of course, we're into round 18 this week. This is the last home and away round in the Bendigo League. Finals coming up in a fortnight. South beat Kangaroo Flat 10-11-71 to 8-10-58. As we said, Square beat Strathfield Say 14-6-7-9. Sanders beat Gisborne in the battle of the two of the top three, 12-11-83 to 11-12-78. So very, very close indeed there, less than a goal. And Castlemaine had a big win down at Broadford, 26-19, 175 to 4-3, 27. So that means with round 18 right upon us, Piercy, Eaglehawk takes on Broadford, so Eaglehawk will have a percentage-boosting win there. Castlemaine takes on Sanders, but even though it's down at the Camp Reserve, I think Sanders will win that one. Gisborne takes on Golden Square, and the Square will be pumped after their win over the Strath Storm. But I don't think they can beat Gisborne down at the graveyard down at Gisborne Township. And Strathfield say is at home to Kangaroo Flat, and I think on the Big Tannery Lane Oval, Strathfield say can beat the Flat in the four rounds of the Bendigo League.
4: Great. And then into finals, that'll be fantastic, the finals, I think, this year.
7: Oh, I think they will, in the football and the netball. Yep. I think they'll be absolutely great. The Ron Best medal looks like going to Pat McKenna of Gisborne. He's on 74 now. He's well in front of Brock Harvey of South and James Shiska of Storm, who were both on 60. Pat McKenna last week kicked seven goals out of Gisborne's 11, so I think when you kick a fair bag of goals against a top team, I think you deserve the Ron Best medal. And he's going to win it, as I said, on 74 goals in front of Harvey and Shiska, who were on 60. So it's a big break. In the AFL, Piercy, in the Coleman medal, Charlie Kerno of the Swans is leading on 66. 58, Jai Amos of the Fremantle Dockers. And 57, Ben King of the Gold Coast. Now, Charlie Kerno has got 66, but with a lot of, at least two, maybe three, of his main ball deliverers into the front half in Isaac Heaney, Chad Warner and Nick Blakey all sidelined through the unfortunate affairs in Melbourne last weekend. I'll pick Sydney to beat North Melbourne, but I don't know whether Charlie Kerno is going to get a terrific delivery from the stand-ins in the on-ball division.
4: True. So that opens it up a bit, doesn't it, the Coleman medal?
7: It does a bit, but he's still got a lead of eight over Amos of the Rio Dockers and nine over Ben King of the Gold Coast.
4: Yeah, it'll take a superhuman effort.
7: Have enough.
4: Yeah, superhuman effort.
7: Yeah. So will we look at round 24, Piers?
4: Absolutely.
7: Started into
4: go
7: Kips.
4: For it. Yep.
7: Thursday, St Kilda versus the Gold Coast. Now, this isn't a terrific game to start off the round on the Thursday night. St Kilda can't make the finals, I don't think, at the moment. I'm pretty sure they can't.
4: No.
7: But I'll go for them to beat Gold Coast at Marvel Stadium and see just how efficient their forwards can be in kicking some goals. Last week they had a win, but they're down the ladder in 11th position, and I don't believe they can get into the finals at this stage.
4: No, I think.
7: However, it's an interesting game. St Kilda and Gold Coast at Marvel, and I'll go for the Saints.
4: Playing those sort of games where there's no chance of either side making the top 10, it doesn't detract all that much because players are playing for their futures, aren't they, a lot of them?
7: They are indeed.
4: Yeah.
7: Of course they are. Friday, Collingwood versus the Brisbane Lions at the MCG.
4: Oh, what a game.
7: Well, I think Collingwood's got a few injury problems, and I think a few blokes won't be playing on Friday night. I don't think they can beat the Lions, who are, rolling along in third spot on the ladder, 15 wins and 7 losses. So I'll go for the Brisbane Lions to win the Friday night game at the MCG.
4: All right, yep.
7: Collingwood will have a few, I think a couple of defenders out through injury, and I don't think they can beat the Lions down with the Lions coming down to the MCG. Saturday, there's a swag of games, Piercy. Carlton versus Fremantle at Marvel. Now, Carlton have really boosted themselves with the stand-in coach, who I think has been permanently employed now.
4: He has.
7: On the ladder with 11 wins and 1 draw. But Fremantle's on top of the ladder. They've only lost 3 games this year. I saw one of their games recently on KO on the pay TV football app. So I think Fremantle are looking pretty good, and even though they're away from their home ground, I think they could have a win over the Blue Boys. But I think it'll be a pretty tight game.
4: Josh Fraser appointed as the coach. It was pretty obvious that was going to be the outcome. But isn't that cute that an ex-Collingwood player is being seen as the messiah by the Carlton supporters?
7: Josh Fraser, yes. I should have mentioned that. He's been appointed as the full-time coach.
4: Yep.
7: It's a big game. It's not over in WA, this game. It's at Marvel Stadium, but Look, I'm sure he'll have them fired up, but I'm going for Freo to win that.
4: Fair enough.
7: They've only lost three games for the season. They're 19 wins and three losses. So I think there'll be 20 wins and three losses after Saturday. The Melbourne D's, well, they're in the same position of Carlton with a coach that's only just come into the job, really, this in about a third of the season. And I think they can beat the Western Bulldogs, who are hopefully 12 wins and a draw, trying to make the finals. But at the MCG, I think the Melbourne D's will win. Geelong, our boys take on Richmond at GMHBA. Now, we'll have a couple of injured players out. Dangerfield should be back in and firing. So I think they'll have a comfortable win over Richmond and bolster their position in about sixth spot on the AFL ladder. And the other Saturday game, Piercy, is Adelaide versus GWS at the Adelaide Oval. Now, the Crows have had a sort of up-and-down season. Last week, of course, they got beaten by Fremantle. But Phil Thorpe and Rochelli are doing all right up in the forward line. So I think they'll beat the GWS, particularly, as is at the Adelaide Oval. So my Saturday winners are Freo, Melbourne D's, Geelong and Adelaide.
4: Right, so that takes us through to Sunday. What's happening on Sunday, Richard?
7: On Sunday, Essendon versus Port Adelaide at Marvel Stadium. Well, Essendon, I've had a lot of fun with Essendon supporters. A couple of them have turned off their text messaging situation because I've told them it's just after World War II that Geelong would have been down in the cellar, and Essendon are 18 out of 18 clubs, two wins and 19 losses. I don't think, even though the game's at Marvel, they can beat Port Adelaide. They're not setting any world records either. Port Adelaide, six wins and 16 losses. And, of course, everyone's chasing their very good player.
4: Zach Butters.
7: In Zach Butters.
4: Yeah.
7: Who is, of course, a lad who comes from the Ballarat area. So there's at least four Victorian clubs, including Geelong, chasing him.
4: It's very interesting. But during the week, Geelong organised for someone who was in a similar position a couple of years ago. They arranged for Bailey Smith to meet with Zach Butters.
7: They've organised who, I beg your pardon?
4: Bailey Smith. He met with Zach Butters, organised by the Geelong Footy Club, obviously. But, yeah, it'd be interesting to see what impact that would have, because he's been through a similar situation, hasn't he, where he wanted to leave the Western Bulldogs and he's ended up at Geelong. And I think his life has really turned around since he got to Geelong.
7: So they've had him have a talk with Butters to convince him that Geelong would be his best place to go.
4: Yeah, yep. Very clever, I reckon. Very clever.
7: Okay, well, we'll see what happens. I think they can have a win. Well, they should have a win over Essendon, who are in the cellar. So I'll go for Port Adelaide to win that Sunday game, Piercy. And then we come to Sydney versus North Melbourne at the SCG. Now, they've got two of the gun-on ballers in the league out with these two of the five Sydney players who have been found to breach the club standards and behaviour. Isaac Heaney and Chad Warner won't be belting the ball down Charlie Curnow's neck, or into his chest, rather. James Jordan, Riley Bison, Nick Blakey, not so significant in my view, but Heaney and Warner are two of the best on ballers in the league. I'm going to tip Sydney, but, gee, with those five out, North Melbourne will give themselves a real chance and Alistair Clarkson will have them fired up, there's no doubt about it.
4: And that's where That's where North Melbourne are very strong, Richard, in the centre. They're on ballers, I thought, last week against Geelong, particularly in the first quarter. They absolutely dominated the game. There was something like 19-4 centre ball clearances. So I've got a feeling North Melbourne may get up this weekend.
7: Well, yeah, well, like I said, I'm not all that confident picking Sydney with that five out for breaching club standards and behaviour. And the rest of the thing is yet to unfold with any sort of police charges and whatever is still to come. So I'm picking Sydney, but like I said, you mentioned North Melbourne are pretty good, and I'm not all that confident about going to Sydney. The last one on the table for round 24 is West Coast versus Hawthorne. This is, of course, over in WA. Hawthorne, well, they're doing okay. They're fourth on the ladder. They had a draw with Collingwood last week. It's just amazing, the draws in the AFL. Hawthorne have had two draws so far this year with the Bulldogs and Collingwood. Whether Gunston and Lewis and a couple of their forwards can kick a few goals against the West Coast defence would be the reason why they got up, but I'm not too sure how well Hawthorn's going to play against the West Coast backline. I'll go for the Hawks, but it's not one that I'm very confident about, Percy.
4: Right, okay. I think Hawthorn, although they're fourth, they've been a little bit disappointing at times. I suspect that West Coast have got nothing to lose. Last game of the season, they'll all be pretty fired up and keen to have a red-hot go. So that could once again be another great game.
7: It could indeed. Yeah, like I said, Hawthorn, of course, with two draws, absolutely amazing in a season. They've had 14 wins, 6 losses and 2 draws. It's absolutely incredible that they've played in 2 drawn games in the one season. You might think they've played 2 drawn games in a decade, but this time it's in one season.
4: And in each case...
7: I'm going to go for Hawthorn, but not all that confidently.
4: Yeah.
7: And they'll need Jack Gunston and them playing well up forward.
4: Yeah. The other interesting thing about the draws too is they drew against Collingwood each time. So two draws in one season and each time against the same team. And the scores were very similar too. That was the other thing that was interesting with that draw. The scores were very similar to when they played them earlier in the year and they had a draw. So, yeah, a few strange things happening in the world of football at the moment.
7: Yeah, Hawthorn and Collingwood on the round 23 just gone, 13-14-92 each,
4: yep.
7: The final score. Gunston was held to only 2 goals, while Collingwood's Mackay and Hayes and Steele all kicked 2 goals each, so did West. So there was no great full forward kicking 5 goals up in the front half. It was the best on the ground, 2 goals at either end for the goal kicking.
4: The other interesting thing there, Richard, too, was that Collingwood had 5 players in their team who had played 10 or less games. So that's, you know, basically a quarter of their team, very young and inexperienced, and they were still able to salvage a draw out of that game.
7: Well, it was 8-12 to Hawthorn, 8-9 Collingwood at three-quarter time. So they both kicked 5 goals in the last quarter. Hawthorn was slightly more accurate, 5 goals, 2. Collingwood kicked 5 goals, 5. So had Collingwood registered a goal instead of a point in the fifth one, they could have got up.
4: Fantastic. So, all right, so just to finish off, can we get you to go through all your winners for this week?
7: Okay. Charlie Curnow leads the Coleman Medal, as I said, on 66 from Jai Amos, the Freo Dockers, 58, and Ben King of Gold Coast on 57. I think an 8-goal lead is enough for Charlie Curnow to claim the Coleman medal for this season. And my tips for winners in AFL Round 24, Piercy, Thursday, St Kilda to beat Gold Coast. Friday, the Brisbane Lions over Collingwood at the MCG. Saturday, Frio, Melbourne D's, Geelong and Adelaide. And Sunday, my tip winners are Port Adelaide over Essendon, Sydney and Hawthorn. Sydney, big question mark I've got here in my book, because those five out, Heaney, Warner, James Jordan, Riley Bison, Nick Blakey, made Sydney quite a lot weaker.
4: Absolutely.
7: Especially around the ball with Heaney and Chad Warner.
4: Yep, I agree.
7: So we'll see what happens.
4: Yep.
7: There's a bit to go in that situation. I noticed, I was reading online on the Sydney Morning Herald, none of those five turned up to the Sydney training today. So we'll see just exactly where all that ends up.
4: Yep. Anyway, I'm sure it'll all be sorted out eventually. No one's a winner in those sort of situations, so... I think the focus perhaps on those five players will be a bit of, not just a bit, but it'll be a huge distraction, won't it, for that the Sydney Footy Club. But they are very well-paid athletes, and I guess there's certain standards and rules that they're expected to follow. And in this case, the club has decided that they haven't followed those rules and met those standards. But that's quite separate to the other issue the police are involved with, and that's still under investigation. All right, Richard.
7: None of them turned up to training today at the Sydney Cricket Ground. So,
4: right. Yep.
7: I don't know whether they were told by their lawyers to stay home or whatever happened.
4: Yeah, we will. That'll eventually come out in the wash, won't it? All right. Well, thank you very much for joining us, Richard. We appreciate your knowledge and your insights, and we look forward to speaking with you again next week.
7: Hopefully in the studio next week, Piercy.
4: Fingers crossed. Fingers crossed. Okay. Go Cats.
7: And I'll see you next Wednesday, hopefully in the studio.
4: Fantastic.
7: And we're looking forward to that. We're looking into the finals in the Bendigo League next week and what will happen in the AFL.
4: Fantastic. Thank you so much, and we'll speak with you next week. Bye, Richard. Okay. Thank you very much to Richard Jones, our sports journalist extraordinaire. Let's head up to the news with a little bit of music. And then after the news, you've got the Multicultural Show coming up.

0: William Lennon there with Salt Water. What a great song. Thank you for joining me for the last couple of hours. And thank you to our special guests that we had on, Andy Bubba Watson, talking all things golf, and, of course, Richard Jones, keeping us up to date with football. Stay tuned for the Multicultural Show. A great show lined up for you. And we'll now head towards the news. And I look forward to your company again in the morning.
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3: Hello, I'm Alyssa Delfs. The Greens disability spokesperson has condemned the passing of controversial changes to the National Disability Insurance Scheme. Labor and the Coalition came to an agreement to cut the NDIS in a bid to save billions of dollars over the next 4 years and to crack down on its misuse. But Jordan Stilljohn says today was a tough day to be the only physically disabled person in the Senate.
4: This bill will cost lives. We know that this bill will cost tens of thousands of jobs, will transfer over 94 million hours of care that is currently funded onto the shoulders of family members who are already at burnout. Labour and the Liberals have got together in a room and they have decided to strip us of our rights, regardless of our safety or dignity.
3: Meanwhile, the Australian Council of Social Services says the passage of the bill puts people with a disability at risk of serious harm, jeopardising the support they need to live full, dignified lives. ACOS has slammed the legislation to cut the scheme, voicing concerns over bolstered powers for the NDIS minister to reduce funding in participants' plans, cap available supports, set pricing, and expand the use of automated decision-making. ACOS is also worried about how the bill enables automated decision-making across the scheme, including choices that require discretion and evaluative judgment. The Minister for Social Services has welcomed the AFL's decision to ban several players who were involved in an incident in Melbourne earlier this week. The club says it decided to sanction the five players in relation to breaches of club standards, not because of an ongoing police investigation. Tanya Plibersek told the ABC the club did the right thing.
5: Sporting codes, teams like the Swans have an incredibly important role in our community. They are the people who boys and young men look up to. They're their heroes, they're role models, and I am really pleased to hear some of the measures that the club's taken today.
3: No arrests or charges have been laid in connection with the allegation. Meantime, Swans chairman Andrew Pridham says they take the issue very seriously.
6: The only way we can deal with it is to put our foot down incredibly hard, which we've done. As a football club, that is our business, and to effectively torpedo our season by making decisions such as this just tells you how seriously we're taking it.
3: And some parts of the country are facing an increased risk of bushfires ahead of spring, with below average rainfall creating dry conditions. Towns including those already ravaged by the Black Summer bushfires in Victoria's far east, along with large sections of the Northern Territory, are most at risk in the coming months. That's according to the latest spring seasonal bushfire outlook. Australasian Fire Authority's Council Chief Executive Rob Webb explains to National Radio News which areas are vulnerable.
7: Coming back around into Queensland, the southern ranges of Queensland and into the northern ranges of New South Wales, there's some high fuel loads in those areas as well. So they're looking for a spring period that is above normal. Around into Victoria, we've got the southern fringes of the east, the central and the west, eastern parts of Tasmania and parts of Western Australia as well and northern South Australia. So.
3: And in sport news, halfback Jock Madden will return to West Tigers this week after he was forced to take an unforeseen break from rugby league. Madden, who will replace an injured Adam Dwehy in the number 7 jersey against the Sydney Roosters on Sunday, hasn't played for nearly a month. Madden was forced to take a break after he suffered an injury that formed a hematoma, requiring emergency surgery.
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9: are currently at 13.5 outside here in Bendigo. Tomorrow we will be at 15, a high of 15, a low of 7 with a chance of rain. Friday we're looking at cloudy, high of 14, low of 5. Saturday, high of 15, low of 5 with a very light chance of rain. And Sunday we'll have a high of 16, low of 3. No rain, but partly cloudy. So right now we have special guests with us, and one of us is taking pictures. You're listening to the Multicultural Program tonight. I'm hosting it here, Miriam. And we have AJ who's taking pictures. And we've got Artie who's sitting here smiling with me. Okay. Welcome to the program. I'm so excited to have you two here.
10: Thank you, Miriam. Can you hear me?
9: Perfectly. Completely hear you all.
11: Thank you, Miriam.
9: So, talk to me.
11: Oh, well, there are no goosebumps happening here right now. So, I would like to say namaste and welcome to everyone. I am Rundhir, and I've got AJ with me here. This is our first ever option running on a radio and everything. We did try to make up a script, but that has gone down the bucket now. So we are just going to talk whatever we can, and you have to hear. Everyone has to hear to us now. Up to you, AJ, now.
10: That's amazing. I agree with the goosebump part, but this is exciting as well, guys. Good to be here. Namaskar, dosto. Kaise hain aap sab? Which means, Miriam, is greetings, friend. How are you all? And it is exciting to be here.
9: Beautiful. Oh, okay. You said namaste.
11: Yes.
9: And you said namaskar.
10: Yes, yes.
9: Please educate me. What's the difference?
11: Both it is the same thing of, it's the same side of two coins.
10: It is
11: two
10: pretty
11: sides
10: much
11: of the same coin. Namaste and namaskar, they are just how, which part of India, which dialect you are going to follow.
9: Oh.
11: You just say that. It's like, hello, good day. It's like namaste and namaskar.
10: And that's just one way of welcoming in the many ways of the languages that we have in India. So namaste is one of them. I'll try. RD, do you want to try something in Punjabi?
11: It is pretty much the same.
10: I'll try something. I don't know. I might be caught off guard, but something called as Walakkam. I don't know if that's correct, but yeah. So you have multiple ways of greeting people, Miriam, in India.
9: And that's based on language, region.
11: And dialect, yes.
9: And dialect.
11: There are different areas, different states have got different languages happening. India has got so many different languages and cultures happening at the same time. It is just mind-blowing. It is just, if I say I know everything about India, I would be saying it wrong as well, that I know I do not.
10: And Adi, you touched base upon dialects, and the way dialects work is every 50 kilometers, the dialect will change. So it's not necessarily the way people speak and the mother tongue as well. So even if you are speaking, I'll take UP, Uttar Pradesh, as an example, and even if you are speaking one way of language 50 kilometers away, it's different. So the dialect changes every 50 kilometers, and that's how diverse the country is, I would say.
11: And I can promise everyone, we are not going to turn this into a history lecture.
9: Hey, no, that interests us. That interests me.
11: Well, then we'll be here till next year if we start talking history.
9: It's interesting, AJ, you say that 50 Ks gives you a different way of speaking.
10: That's correct. That's as per my knowledge. Yeah.
9: That's different.
10: Because
9: I mean, I'm Mexican, and yes, we have different accents, different ways of saying things. But not
10: different.
9: Because I mean, I'm Mexican, and yes, we have different accents, different ways of saying things. But not 50 Ks.

0: states and 7 union territories. That has changed, and it is my bad. I've not been up to the general knowledge happening around here.
1: Wow.
2: But you haven't been to India for a long time, Ardy. Let's put it that way for you.
0: So that is
2: I'll
0: true.
2: Give you an excuse here.
1: I like that.
2: He's
0: covering my side up. I like
2: yeah,
0: it.
2: Yeah, he's more Australian than Indian, so maybe we'll give it to him that way. And he's got more knowledge in AFL footy than what I do. So
1: who do you barrack for?
0: Have a wild guess.
1: I don't know.
0: Hawthorn.
1: Oh,
2: no,
1: okay.
2: No way. No.
1: We won't hold that against you. I'm Carlton.
0: Apologies.
1: Do you barrack for anybody?
2: Yeah, doggies.
1: The Bulldogs?
2: The Bulldogs, yeah, they are the best. You know, we can have a discussion, keep on having that discussion, but yeah.
1: To be honest, I beg for Carlton for two reasons. One is the letter C, my surname starts with C, and it's the blues, right? And that's my favorite color.
0: Fair enough.
1: And my partner also begs for them, so that helped kind of led me in that direction, but I don't really follow it. I do sport once every 4 years, FIFA World Cup.
0: Yep.
1: FIFA World Cup, that's it, and now it's over. In 4 years, I'll talk about it again.
0: At least you guys hosted this year.
1: Yes, we did. And I think that Mexico put in a bid for 30-something to host it again.
0: Okay.
2: Yes.
1: So that'd be kind of nice.
0: Alone or with US?
1: Alone.
0: No. Nice.
1: Yeah,
2: that would be fantastic.
1: We it's our third year, and this time was our third time hosting it. We've hosted it in the past in the 60s, and I think in the 70s, 80s. Yes?
2: Awesome. Yes. Yeah. Ardy wants me to follow the script, but
1: okay.
2: I am not going to because I haven't read it. So,
0: as you could have heard it back, like, guys, what have we done? What are we doing here? And well, it is totally out of the sink now, so we're not even going to talk what we
1: have. One of the beautiful things for me about community radio is that you can just enjoy it. You
2: 100%.
1: Share.
2: Yeah, 100%. Yeah.
1: Let me ask you a question. Anything happening within the community as far as things that we get to look forward to celebrating anytime soon?
0: We just celebrated on the weekend gone by on Saturday, the 15th of August, India's 80th Independence Day.
1: Oh, wow.
0: So on that day, India got independent from British Empire. It was such a lovely family day event. United Cricket Club supported us at Ewing Park, Indian Association of Bendigo. It was a fun family day. We unfurled Indian flag with Australia flag. We had Murray Edwards as our patron of IAB, Indian Association of Bendigo, turn up. We had a lot of counselors. We had kids. We had clothes. We had fun. We had dance. We ended up playing even a cricket game at the end of the night.
2: And that's how much we love cricket. You know, we'll try and squeeze in everywhere where we can. But as Ardy mentioned, it was the Indian National Day celebration on Saturday, 15th of August. We have been doing it for quite some time, and this time it was different. The Indian Association of Bendigo, and I'm the secretary of the Indian Association of Bendigo as well.
1: Oh,
2: and
1: wonderful.
2: Ardy is a very active volunteer within the association. So we have been doing it for the past 3 years. And this year it was something different. We wanted to bring the concept of Family Fun Day. So it was attended by around 680 odd people. So the weather was very kind and kids enjoyed. Yep.
0: And we had footy happening before the event. The kids were underage kids. I think they were under 16s playing footy. And there were so many different families. I had people come and ask me, like, so what? Why is this decorations happening at the cricket club when there's no cricket happening? This is not a cricket season either. And I was able to tell them, and they were very happy to be learned about what the importance of the day is. We had a food truck as well. And some of the earliest ones were all the parents whose kids were playing footy on the ground as well. So before any of us could do a quality check, all the parents jumped in front of us. Even with the tea and basic morning appetizers, it was such a good event. It was such a good day for everything.
2: Mm. And it couldn't be possible. We talk about community radio as well. We talk about community support, and it wouldn't be possible without the community support that we bank on and we rely on. And looking into future, you asked about what's coming. September.

0: The 13th, we are doing our inaugural Ganesh Chaturthi, which means Lord Ganesha. It's the birth for Lord Ganesha, and we celebrate it, and it's very, very quite popular within India as well. So Ganesh Chaturthi is on 13th of September at the Great Stupa. Again, we try and replicate it. We try and make it a bit more family fun day. Everyone is welcome. It's free for people to come along and just enjoy. The Great Stupa is amazing.
1: It is beautiful. Actually, as a matter of fact, this Saturday we'll be having an outdoor broadcast there. Phoenix FM will be there.
0: Because
1: there's an event happening. I should know what it was, but I can't remember. I'll be there. The gardens in front of the stupa has a statue of Ganesh, doesn't it?
0: That's correct. Yes. It has got Lord Ganesha. They call it Brishti Ganesh Temple. And also on the edges inside, it has got Lord Krishna as well.
1: Forgive me. So I grew up, I was taught when you say Ganesha, is that an accent or is that the correct way? And the rest of us are saying it wrong.
0: No, that is the correct way.
1: Okay, so I've been saying it wrong. Okay.
2: And Saturday, the 7th of November, we have IABs, Indian Association of Bendigos, gala dinner for Diwali, Deepavali, or the Festival of Lights, we all call, or as I tell to everyone up here, like, it's Indian Christmas.
1: Indian Christmas. That's beautiful. Right.
2: That's where you dress up. You go to your friends, you go to your families, you exchange gifts, they come to your house. That is the festival you need to attend.
1: Okay.
0: Yep.
2: Indian Diwali, it is.
1: Where do you get information on this?
0: It's, so I can give you the information now. So 7th of November from 5:30 onwards at the Connect Church in East Bendigo. Okay. It will be a seated gala dinner for around 350 people.
1: Okay.
0: But for people who would want to get more information, they can look us up on IAB, which is Indian Association of Bendigo. They can follow us on Facebook, and we try and post everything online. So that's in November. That is one of our marquee events, a seated gala dinner, and the feeling is mesmerizing. Mm-hmm. Last year, we had close to 330 people. Oh, wow. It was house full. This time, without even opening the tickets, 60 tickets are already sold. They have been taken by the organizations and others. So once we open the tickets, I would highly encourage that people get onto it and book it. But that's in November. What's happening in October? October, we have Navratri Garbha. So again, one of the festive occasions where we all, the Indian Association of Bendigo, we have a Navratri Garbha celebrations. We celebrate the 9 days of Goddess Durga, I think. And it involves culturally coordinated dance steps. So it is, again, one of the events that we pride ourselves in hosting every year. So that's happening on the 3rd of October, by the way. So it's jam-packed. It's very busy for us.
1: That's beautiful. I love anyway, you were going to say something.
2: And that festival, again, that Garba has got different importance in different parts of India.
1: Okay.
2: I am very closely related to the Bengali, West Bengal people and culture, mm-hmm. and I know they call it Durga Puja, Garba. It's called Ashtami as well, which is people fast for 7 days, only eat in the mornings and then in the afternoons.
1: Okay.
2: That is the time you should be in India if you are trying to enjoy the festivities. That is around Diwali time. Diwali is 20 days after that. There's a big festival just after Garba, which is called Dasera.
1: Okay.
2: Which is really, really big in India, in Delhi, in my part as well, north. So we can just keep talking here about all the festivals coming up, and I would just be, and the eat and the sweets we would eat.
0: But Miriam, let us know when it is time for the first music, because that is something special. It is the music basically means that we will welcome all with a swag. Adi, kaisa hai wo gana?
2: You are correct, mate. Swag se karenge swagat.
0: Sabka swagat. So the first song coming up, if not sure, Miriam, if that's what...
1: I hope I have it. We'll figure it out.
0: Go for it.
1: Okay. And who sings this?
0: What's that?
1: Who sings this song?
0: I could try, but it would be horrible.
1: No.
2: That's a good one, AJ. I like it.
1: No. So we got
2: Swagat.
1: Swagat. What does it mean?
2: We'll welcome you with the swag.
0: Oh, swag is okay. Attitude, and you know.
1: Okay,
0: yeah.
1: Here give we it go. Okay.
3: Listen close what I gotta say, 'cause you know there ain't no other way. Love is the message, eh? Y'all ready? Let's go. Yeah.

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5: Now, what was funny? No, there was no jokes in between me.
4: No, I'm just like, I'm so glad you guys are comfortable. So the goosebumps are still there, or is it less?
6: Sorry?
4: Are the goosebumps still there?
6: Or yes. No. I don't think
4: you're more comfortable?
6: Any.
4: Okay, good.
6: It came so nicely.
5: The way he said now, that means he's settled in and he's comfortable now. So.
4: Earlier you had said, AJ, that Artie is a volunteer, and you had me laugh because with us it's either volunteer or you are voluntold.
5: That's a good one, actually.
4: You're voluntold.
6: I voluntold, pretty much.
5: Yeah, and he lives across the road, so he has no option.
4: Oh, man, they know where you live. Okay. That's pretty funny. Okay, so what's next?
5: What's next? Maybe movies?
4: Movies? Yeah. Okay.
5: Fair enough.
6: So, we come from a culture where the values, we have all grown up, especially my age group and everything. We have grown up with the movies, listening to songs, even with the radios. You wake up when I used to go to school, radio will play the songs and you wake up to the songs. And so, basically, movies are stories. Migration, we did, is also a story.
4: Okay.
6: And for many of us Indians, I'm not going to say in, it's many migrants who live in Australia. There's this beautiful combination of two homes we do.
4: Mm-hmm.
6: We are from where, as we come from India. India is where many of our memories, traditions, languages, food, and music come from. Australia is where many of us have built our professional lives, friendships, families. The radio shows and the community support, community help, community give and take we do. That's what links us, all of us together here.
4: Oh, that's beautiful.
5: Absolutely, absolutely.
6: And movies link us.
4: Okay.
5: And what you used two things was we were in India and we are here. So there are two terms, if I have to sum it up. Janma Bhumi, which means the birthplace, and Karma Bhumi is the workplace. So okay. The Janma Bhumi is motherland India, and Karma Bhumi is motherland Australia and Bendigo. So it's very close to our heart. It has given us all the opportunities, you know, whether it is coming here, having a life, having a family, settling here, and making it call home. And it is very close to our heart. It has given us everything. Adi?
6: That is right. And, like, we all love cricket. You can go to a cricket game, have samosas, and have a beer on the same time.
5: And that's a deadly combination, samosa and beer.
6: I have done it. I have seen it. All the cricket games. You could just take stuff in.
4: So I love samosas.
5: Yes, but with a beer?
4: No. but it wasn't until I was in the U.S. for the month of July, or half of it. Anyway, it doesn't matter. And for the first time, I had a samosa chaat.
5: Yes.
4: I had never had one before. I mean, samosas, all the time.
6: Yep.
4: But the first samosa chaat,
5: yes.
4: I had never had one before, and I had it ordered when I went back. That is so good. Oh, my goodness. That is so good. With the pomegranates and everything?
5: Yes.
4: Because in my culture, we have pomegranates all the time, too. Yeah. But it was like, I've been missing that. I had never... And then I know I've never had it before.
6: It gives you that tangy taste, doesn't it?
4: Oh, it was absolutely beautiful. It was just like, oof.
5: And talking about pomegranate, I think in Gujarati there is this dish. Sorry, excuse my watery. I don't want to ruin your microphone. But it's called dabeli. Okay. It's... if you Google it up, it is pretty much the same thing. It's a mixture of all the ingredients, and then you have those pomegranate as well. So it's nice, sweet, and tangy flavor. And we used to eat it every time before our school and while going to the school. So it has those
4: so
5: memories.
4: Good.
5: Yeah.
4: Oh my goodness, that looks so good.
5: Sorry, we went from movies to
6: food to what you had samosa chaat the first time.
5: With a pomegranate as well.
6: So, IJ, can I ask you a quick query? This is not a trivia, but a thing. If I ask you, what is one song which will take you back 20 years, 30 years, you hear it, suddenly you are, if you hear it again right now, and you're suddenly in uni, doing your school, imagine those first long drives in the Rhines.
5: Ooh.
6: If you had it, of course you did. Mm-hmm. Don't give me those eyes now. All those things we used to do with friends, we would wake up and, you know, have you done this?
5: Yeah. You spoke about radios and memories associated with songs. Nowadays, songs are easily available all over the internet. But back then, when we were growing up, it used to be timed. So let's say around 8:45 in the night, there will be a music show, and then you'll listen to songs, 10, 15 minutes, and off you go. But one song that I always wanted and I always listened back then was Maine Poocha Chand Se Dekha Hai Kahin Mere Yaar Sa Hasi
6: Tera Yaar Hai Kahin.
5: So it has some memories associated with it, because I always wanted to listen to that song. And as I said, it's all readily available now, but back then it was not available.
6: You would wait for that time of the night for the song to play.
5: Yes.
6: And see, that's the beauty of us growing up. We are a generation which grew up from the black and white TVs to the color TVs, from the landline or the home phones to the mobile phones, from the DSL internet to the broadband. And like,
5: now this generation here is going from wired iPod, what do you use those? Wire earplugs to wireless, and now going back to the wired one. So it's a transition very quickly. Maryam, bring you into the conversation.
4: No, because so, you know, you had the stereo at home. Well, hold on. First you had the phonograph, then you had the record player, then you had the boombox.
6: Yep.
4: And then you had the portable, and then you had the Walkman. So back in the 80s in South America, we didn't have FM. We only had AM. Okay. Mm-hmm. But the Walkman at one point sold a little Walkman radio.
5: Yes.
4: That was only FM. Mm-hmm. So people would go to the U.S., buy it, bring it back to South America and Venezuela, and you couldn't play it because we didn't have FM. We only had AM.
6: And they were redundant. They could not.
4: And I remember when Did you guys have beta and VHS?
6: Yes. Okay. Yes.
4: So in the US, VHS took off. Yep. In South America, beta.
6: Oh, no, we only had VHS.
4: We only had VHS, okay. And I remember sometimes my dad would buy a VHS tape from the US, bring it back to South America, but we only had beta. So it's like, how are you going to fit that? And because, and this is my opinion, marketing always, the better product isn't always the one that hits. Sometimes it's a better marketing.
5: Correct.
4: Because beta was a better product than VHS. Yep. The image was a better quality.
6: Mm. But it didn't took off because USA adopted, the States adopted VHS, and everyone across the globe was like, no, VHS it is.
4: And but South America was beta. Mm. At least Venezuela was,
6: That's.
4: But I mean, thinking of the progression of
5: the
4: things.
5: Progression
6: of things and how we have just seen the things happening again. Yeah.
4: Even like, okay, we had the radio. Yep. I mean, I listened to the radio all the time as a kid. Okay.
6: Mm. Yep.
4: And then you'd have the little, your little stereo had the little cassette tape. Mm-hmm. And you would wait for the song to come on to record it onto your, you're sitting there just waiting.
5: Yes.
4: Okay, now.
5: But talking about cassettes and things, have you done those which has got the tapes along with it, and it comes off, and you use a pencil and you tape it back
6: and roll it back,
5: and you have to be very careful. But the ones that were absolutely broken, the fun was you remove the roll, and then you can fling it in the air, and off it goes.
6: On that note, I have a very interesting story.
4: Okay.
6: So this was when I was in grade 10. So there was one movie coming out per days. Mm-hmm. The cassette, I had the cassette. So there were two songs. There was one song on one side, the last song, and the first song on the other side. I would play those two songs in the loop whole night while studying.
4: Okay. But did it stretch?
6: No.
4: Okay.
6: Well, so I the cassette recorder. So I used to study overnight, only in the night, and sleep during the days, which I still do.
5: No wonder why you are awake in the night.
6: And those two songs, and I still know the songs. One was Ye Dil Deewana, and Do Dil Mil Rahe Hai. So one was last song of side A, then it take it off. Roll the side across, put the second song, other side, first song, that stops, and then you move it. So whole night, you would keep doing it and keep studying. So there were two songs for the whole night. Oh, and
5: wow.
6: We were like,
5: wow. That's amazing.
4: That's pretty cool. That's very cool.
5: Yeah, but I'll try and bring it back. But those are the moments that I believe our kids will miss. They'll never be privy to it. And they'll never experience it, I would say. They have a different experience, and we have our own experience. Nostalgia, by the way.
4: That's true. Yeah. I mean, even from the telephone being corded to the cordless telephone. Cordless.
5: Yeah. But talking of telephone, I mean, the one thing that I miss about, and I always tell to my friends, is when you are angry... I'll leave it at that.
4: that little click doesn't have the same effect.
5: It has to have the same effect as banging it down the phone, and then you have to ring them back and say that, what did you just hang up on me?
4: That's funny. Yeah. No, I remember so we had one phone in the house growing up, and it was in the family room, the lounge room. So if you wanted to have a conversation, everybody gets to hear you.
6: Everybody can hear it.
4: And then when the cordless came out, like, ooh, you could take it and go to your room.
5: Yep.
4: And then you would lose it because, like, where did it go? Yeah. I kind of miss those things. Yeah,
5: and in 1996, 97 or something back then, when mobile phones were used to be massive, big phones.
4: Mm-hmm, bricks.
5: And SIM card was never a thing. Back then, I still remember making one phone call, RD, and this is interesting, used to cost us 32 Indian rupees. Now we are talking about 1996, 97. 32 Indian rupees is way too much. And that used to cost maybe less than a minute. So you have to just say, hello, I'm here, SOS, 32 rupees, go on, come and get me.
4: It wasn't even a minute. It was the moment they answered. They just answered and there it goes.
6: There it goes.
4: Yes. That is another thing, is how much... You can call the whole country and it doesn't...
6: And you always used to pay after you've hung the phone up. They will say, yep, you've talked for 2 minutes, 45 seconds, so there's 100 rupees for you. And you were like, Jesus.
5: Mm-mm-mm-mm.
4: Quick question, what is the rupee to AUD exchange?
6: Right now?
5: It's a lot now.
6: I think it's around 60 rupees per Australian dollar.
4: Okay.
5: Yeah. Right. When I came to Bendigo in 2015, it was $50, $49, $50. But now, obviously, with the market conditions, it's 65-ish sitting at that.
4: When I first came here, the Australian dollar was stronger than the US dollar.
6: Yep.
4: And that surprised the heck out of me. I thought that was awesome.
5: Well, I'll give you Singapore as well. Australia was stronger than Singapore, but now it's not.
4: Yeah. Things change.
5: Yeah. But
4: no,
6: don't look at me. I came too long ago. The dollar was 32 rupees.
4: Okay. That's been a wit. So going back to movies, which is where we started.
6: Movies, so, you know, whenever we have a get-together, we enjoy. So
5: not singing, though.
6: We light a fire, and then we play any games, any movie games, and it's...
5: So what he's trying to say is that he's very good at dumb charades.
6: There we go.
5: We don't have to.
6: I didn't have to say.
5: At times, you have to go 1, 2, 3, three-letter, and he goes, yep, done. That's it.
4: Oh, okay, so I want you on my team.
6: So I've got another guy.
5: He's exceptionally good in movies. You can ask him all the questions. And Dumb Charades is his favorite game, so you would want him in your team if you really want to win.
6: Everyone has stopped playing it now.
4: And they don't play with you anymore?
6: No. I feel lonely.
5: Because the kids from the 90s, because we are from the 90s and we have a limited set of movies, and he knows all the answers. So.
4: Okay.
6: And again, while growing up, my parents had a electronics business, so we would have the radios, everything was always on at house. All the VHS tapes would come to us first. We would watch it before it goes to the public.
5: I think there is, Miriam, is it time for another song or?
4: Yes. Okay, so tell me about it.
5: Do you want to do the Ye Dosti, Ardi, or something
6: Why
5: else?
6: Not?
5: All right, this is based on friendship. Ardi, I would let you talk about this song.
6: This movie is one of the best movies India has ever came out from India. It came out in 1975, and it is that old, yes.
5: Yeah, and the songs are evergreen.
6: I still listen to songs which are like 50, 60 years old.
4: That's my age, okay.
5: We never meant to say that, by the way.
6: It's just the music, and we are grown up on the melody and the tunes.
4: Okay.
6: And the lyrics of the songs, what they're saying.
4: Yeah. Mm-hmm.
6: And again, this movie, this is about friendship, about what two friends will do if they not even agree to each other. It is... not a gangster, but a Western kind of movie in Indian times.
4: Okay.
6: And it ran for so long. It was, it's almost, I think it's, was close to being into the world record. Guinness Book for the longest running movie, which was taken by another Indian movie.
4: Wow.
5: Yeah.
6: In 1990s.
5: All right. We'll play you this one.
4: We're talking about Jai Ho, right? We're talking about a different song.
5: This is a different one. This is a different one.
4: Okay.
5: Jai Ho is not 50 years old.
4: So I have Jai Ho lined up, and then we'll play the other one.
6: Done.
4: Sounds
5: all right.
4: Good?
5: So Jai Ho and the other one.
4: Because I want to hear about that one.
5: Ye Dosti.
4: Okay, here we go.
6: Do you want to go?
5: Ye Dosti.

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3: 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This is the Multicultural Program tonight with your host Miriam and our special guest, Artie and AG. We're having way too much fun. That was a good song. I love that song. That's a good movie.
4: It is a fantastic movie.
5: It is.
4: Slumdog Millionaire.
3: But there's better. Mm-hmm. So tell me about this.
4: Ye Dosti Hum Nahi Chodenge, which means, put in simple English, is the friendship will be bonded and we'll never leave it, irrespective of whatever happens. So this movie is a very good movie, and every time there are friends involved and we have a get together, we will play this song, irrespective of what generation you are. This is evergreen song. Ardi?
3: You said it's been 50 years, 60 years?
5: It came out in 1975, okay. So it would be 51 plus. Now.
3: Okay.
5: And it came in August 75 as well.
4: Jesus, you are fast at co-piloting here, yeah? ChatGPT.
5: As they say, Mandi Karida.
4: Or was it your memory, Adi? Come on. Okay, we'll give it to him. It was his
5: and
4: memory.
5: And you know what? If I'm not wrong, this movie came out on the 15th of August 75.
3: Really?
5: No. I could be wrong.
3: We will find out. What was the song called? What was the movie called?
5: Chole. You play the song and then we can Google it.
3: Oh, Chole. Wait, Chole?
5: Okay. Yes.
3: Chole. All right, here we go.

0: that sounds like a fun song.
1: Thanks, William, indeed, for playing that one.
2: Two boys having fun. That's what it was.
0: No, you were saying that that is a karaoke song that you guys do a lot.
1: Yes. So, as I was saying, this is one of the songs. It's always played when we are in a get-together. We invariably, we always go and grab a mic and start singing.
2: No, we are not doing it today, by the way. Even though you have a bigger mic here.
1: I've got a mic here.
0: Kind of, you should have, next time.
1: No, you don't want me singing.
2: If you really want to lose viewership, I think we can consider
1: you
2: it.
1: You make me sing, you won't call me next time.
0: You'd be surprised. People, you know, okay, I don't know. All right, so this movie, was it remade, you said, or was it just the original version of the 70s?
1: No, that is the original movie, original version of the movie.
2: They haven't really made it. No, there is no remake for this one. No.
0: Okay.
2: No.
1: So it's one of those perfect movies where you just cannot think anything could have been done better or they could do something more to it. Some people, they thought about it.
2: Basanti.
1: Kitne aadmi the.
2: These are a few of the famous dialects. Holi kabe? Kabe holi? Actually, talking about holi, and that was one of the dialogues, one of the famous. So he talks about holi kab hai, which means when is holi festival. And when we started doing the Holi Festival with the Indian Association of Bendigo, I think that used to be one of the dialogues. Kab hai Holi? Holi kab hai? And this time, Holi is on the 20th of March in 2027. So mark your diaries.
1: At Golden Square Pool
2: At Golden Square Pool as well. Just because we are talking about bringing it back together, just because I'm talking about the Indian Association of Bendigo, and the contributions that the Indian Association of Bendigo does. We also, apart from doing the festivities and celebrations, we also do some community support contributions in terms of we run a program called as Blood Donation Drive. So it is proudly led by one of our volunteer, not voluntold, Sonia. She runs it, manages it very nicely, and the volunteers from the Indian Association of Bendigo, they will go on whenever they can. They will donate the blood. So I have done it as well. I do it. I try and do it every 3 months, whenever time permitting. But then there are a few who do the platelets as well, blood donations. So those are a few of the things. And recently when the Harcourt bushfire, when community was in need, it was the volunteers of the Indian Association of Bendigo and the emergency response team from the Indian Association of Bendigo. We were supported by the local communities, and we did provide around 3,000 plus meals to the firefighters on the staging areas and the first responders. So as much as we take pride in doing the cultural activities, we also recognize the fact that it is important to contribute back to the community. And that is what, again, the Indian Association of Bendigo does.
0: That's
2: I'll
0: wonderful.
2: Leave it at that. Thanks.
0: That is wonderful.
1: That was wonderful. I have heard stories from firsthand from the volunteers who were able to help out on the ground, and how hard and not depressing, but how quickly the fire can go through. And and on that note, as you say, I should stop laughing before saying anything. As we were talking about movies, Miriam, and how movies, cricket, I would like to join here, like how footy, cricket, like we have our kids as they are growing up and they are doing things. I try to put my daughter here, can you play cricket? You know, just now her interests are footy, netball, music. So this is how the music connects us. When I drop the kids off in the school, I would have Indian music, which is older, like this kind of music playing in. And when I pick them up and they come in the car in the afternoons after school, it would be all the latest music on, like at Sihan, J-Lo, Pink. I think who's that?
2: Ed Sheeran as well. No?
1: Who's the
2: is he old?
1: Who's the Swifties?
0: Oh yeah,
2: Swifties.
1: Taylor Swift. Oh, sorry, there we go.
2: Is that the Australian version of Taylor Swift? Because football is footy. So is that Taylor Swift is Taylor Swifty?
1: Yep. I hope this is not recorded.
2: It is well and truly recorded, Adi. You have made a statement on. But the important thing, we you did speak about cricket, and both myself and RDB play in the same club. That's fortunately. We have been joined together as a friend with cricket, introduced to each other. And again, sports do play a very vital role in terms of connecting people. So cricket is one of them. United Cricket is one of them. Bendigo Cricket Club is where both myself and RDB play. And we enjoy it, and we talk about the routine that we follow. You know, early morning, every Saturday morning, Adi will... He takes immense pleasure, by the way, in making the coffee.
1: Oh.
2: And he'll ring me and he says, "Chala ja, coffee ready hai," which means, come along, the coffee is ready for you. And I was like, okay.
0: but here's a question. Cricket is not a quick game. It's a long game, isn't it?
1: Yes.
2: Yeah, so we enjoy it.
0: Okay. Well, okay. All right.
2: No, I'll let you finish your question.
0: Because I remember, so growing up, I didn't see cricket. When I went to uni is when I first started seeing cricket played. And I remember I'd drive by the soccer fields and you would see on the edge a cricket game going on. And I would just, you know, my friends and I would just dust and sob and watch, because it was something that we didn't grow up with. And I think the banter between the players was much more entertaining than the actual game. Does that make sense? Because you guys, I mean, not you guys, but
2: yeah,
0: players of cricket are very passionate, and you like to give each other a hard time.
1: Oh, hard time would be putting it gently.
0: But it was done. Oh, hold on. I didn't understand the language spoken, but I remember after a while they would start, you know, sharing things with me, because we would go and I would, you know, take a snack and we just watch. It's not aggressive, but it is.
2: Yeah, yeah. Poking, basically. You're poking.
0: Yes.
1: Competitive.
2: You are annoying so that he can buckle under pressure. Okay. So either if he's a batsman or a bowler, so you're just doing enough to annoy him and making sure that there are boundaries, not the actual boundaries between the players, that there is no physical contact involved.
0: That's true. But there was a lot of... I don't know what the word is in English, but a lot of just giving each other a hard time. And then we would ask, what does that mean? What does that mean? And they would tell us, I'm like, ooh, okay.
2: Yeah. Well, even in local cricket, we have a lot of hard time. Like the opposition talks about, you know, they have few slangs as well, like big swing, no ding, which means like if a batsman has tried to shoot the ball in the sky or a space and it has gone straight to the wicket keeper.
1: more blocks than a Lego here, boys.
2: So
1: I can see the grass grow here.
0: Okay, so cricket, like I said, cricket is something that is not something I grew up with. But to me, it's like baseball. And my partner Paul says, no, it's not.
1: No, like, it's not baseball.
0: No, I said it's like baseball.
2: Like baseball, yes.
0: In a sense,
2: yeah, more or less.
0: Baseball is a slow game.
2: Mm-hmm.
0: Until you have that perfect hit.
2: Correct.
0: Cricket is a slow game until you have that perfect hit.
2: I agree to a certain extent, yes, because there are certain similarities, Adi, I would say.
0: You've
2: got a baseball bat. You have to be more precise in hitting the ball. You've got all the fielders with the gloves on. So that's another one. And you can hit sixes and you can catch. And there are home runs, so they are still taking the runs.
0: But that's one thing, though. In baseball, you've got to do all the bases.
2: Yeah.
1: Can I start cricket, with the differences now?
0: Okay, yes, sir.
2: No.
0: Everything.
1: In baseball, you hit a home run. Then if there's three of you on the bases, you run three and you go away. You don't bat again.
0: Four, yes.
1: But if there's three in there, you run base. Or four of them, you run four runs. Mm-hmm. In cricket, you hit a six. You get to face the next ball and hit a six again.
2: But then that's you true. Can be out okay, as well. Right.
1: And then the bowlers, they're not throwing with that. They are coming in and bowling from 22 yards, not... Six, I don't know how many yards are in baseball. I'm not in that technicalities yet. But again, it's a different kind of thing. But yes, similarities. You see a ball, you hit a ball.
2: Yep.
1: That's cricket in a shell.
0: Okay, yes.
2: It's the Australian...
0: But you're right in the simplistic terms. But it's also the... what's the word? Oh my goodness, what's that word? Oh, oh my gosh.
2: Yeah.
0: So
2: yeah.
0: It's the plan. It's not the plan. It's the
1: hand eye.
0: No, no, it's not that. It's like when you play chess, you are strategy.
2: Strategy.
0: Cricket has strategy. Baseball has strategy.
2: Every game has strategy.
0: Not necessarily, because some games are going too fast that you're just going off the cuff.
2: Okay.
0: You're being reactive. You're not being.
2: Right. Okay. Yeah, it makes sense.
0: Whereas cricket, the players.
2: So you're planning as to how we approach the target versus how we, which bowler to bowl and what to do. But that applies. Yeah. Okay.
0: So, okay. Well, anyway, strategy. For me.
2: Oh well, fair enough. Now that
1: I would never agree, but yeah.
0: It's okay. No.
2: You have no option. You are 2-on-1 here, by the way. Now, go on. Sorry.
0: No.
2: I was just going to say, maybe fast forwarding 1975 till 2026, we had a classic, very hit movie called Dhurandhar.
1: Which is your son's favorite movie. I think we have watched it like 5 times.
2: It has got 2 parts to it, Dhurandhar 1 and Dhurandhar 2. It was in January 2026.
1: 3.5 hours each.
2: And March. So 2 parts to it. Collectively and combined, both the movie runs for around 8 hours.
0: Wow.
2: But it's a non-stop. You cannot take your eyes off. That's how great the movie is. And we would want to play the title track of the movie. And in Bendigo, it was aired at Bendigo Cinemas for around, part one would have been 5 to 6 sessions. Part two was continuously for at least 2 weeks. So they kept on screening, if not more.
0: What is it about?
2: It's about an Indian spy doing
0: spy things
1: in without getting the neighboring country.
2: Yeah, that's correct. Without getting too
0: Between
2: technical about it.
0: The batter and the pitcher.
1: Yes.
0: In cricket. What's the distance you said?
1: 22 yards in a cricket pitch.
0: Okay. 18 meters.
1: In
0: a baseball pitch.
1: Oh.
0: Between the meters home base and the pitcher.
1: Yeah. But then baseball would be harder to throw because you're just throwing all the time. In cricket, the baller runs up and bowls.
2: There is a momentum behind it.
1: You have more momentum while bowling.
0: Gotcha.
2: But I still agree, Miriam. It is quite similar, and we still have 2 votes against 1. So, you know.
0: It's someone who anyway. So the song we're looking at is.
2: It's a title track of Dhurandhar.
0: Dhurandhar. And Dhurandhar is the person's.
2: It's movie's name.
1: Dhurandhar means. The one, a guy.
2: The stalwart, I would
1: aura.
2: Say.
1: Yep, there we go.
2: The stalwart. Stalwart.
0: Oh, okay. Right.
2: Maybe.
0: There we go. Dhurandhar.
2: Yep.
3: Ladies and gentlemen, you are not ready for this.
0: So hold on.
4: This is going good.
0: This is going good?

0: That was pretty good.
1: That was amazing.
0: I don't know why. I think that it's, that song should go in a Fast and Furious movie.
2: Yep.
0: It should.
1: Oh, so you, yes, yes, yes.
0: But I'm not necessarily a Fast and Furious fan, but I have seen some of the movies.
1: Well, you have to be. There are 8 to 10 movies.
0: Only 10? I thought there was more. No, yeah. Oh, okay, yes.
2: So, yeah, regarding the that movie, Dhurandhar and everything. So, again, we all always come back to the movies, how it connects us, how we all can relate to the stories. And Indian movies, I'm not talking only about Hindi movies, it's all about Telugu, Tamil, Kannad. We got different language movies happening as well. Mm-hmm. They all are story-based movies. So songs are integral part of the movies, but the stories is what connects us. Again, there's a popular Punjabi singer and actor, Diljit Dosanjh. Mm-hmm. So he was the first Punjabi or Indian artist to feature in the Times Square in New York City.
0: Oh, wow.
2: In 2020. Mm-hmm. And he was the first ever Indian singer, I'm not going to say Punjabi, but the first ever Indian singer to feature in Coachella.
1: Wow. Yeah.
2: And after that, it has been a queue of Indian artists queuing up to perform there. He's one of the guys who you would never hear anything bad about. You would never hear, like, you know, he's controversial. Everyone can make some comments and it becomes controversial. Anything bad about, you would never hear, like, you know, he's controversial. Everyone can make some comments and it becomes

0: tickets sold out and people could not get in. And he even went to the Sydney Olympic Stadium to perform there as well. So
1: nice, very nice.
0: And there is one song of him in Wembley Stadium with Ed Sheeran, which is really popular and which is, I don't know, it just makes me feel proud mm-hmm. that he's performing and an international artist has come up and collaborated with him on stage. Mm-hmm. And again, this is coming up as we are growing up, how our kids are growing up. They see Ed Sheeran because they listen to his mm-hmm. songs. My kids listen to Diljit from my side, but not themselves.
1: Okay.
0: But now they have seen both of them together collaborating. They say, all right, so who is this singer? Now they okay. started exploring his songs as well.
1: Nice.
0: So that's how music, movies connect us.
1: Mm-hmm. That's really nice.
0: Happy yeah. for you to play that song.
1: Yes, okay.
2: So coming up now, which one is it? Ardy, do you want to leave it for audiences
0: audience
2: to guess?
0: To
2: or
0: listen to that. That is fine. I've given all the head start to everyone.
2: Yep, all the clues
0: Stadium,
2: and all the
0: Diljit,
2: cues. Beautiful. And Ed Sheeran, there is only
0: yep.
2: one song, by the way.
1: Okay, so here we go.
0: Thank you.
2: All right.
3: Vetch Punjabi and Vetch. Any guess who can come? Ed Sheeran has come.

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6: 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Right now we've got AJ singing. This is a multicultural program with us. Now what were you saying?
7: Oh, well, I was just singing Nena da kasoor kya kasoor, but I'll let Ardi.
6: No, because that was a really neat song, the way they brought in both the Ed Sheeran song Shape of You and they were brought in
7: Diljit Dosanjh.
8: Nena, so basically, yep, so they both collaborated on a song. They're two different songs, same music, but then they started singing together.
6: That was really nice. Yeah, wow, I like that. I have seen on I think it's, I don't know, on reels that I get on my feed, where they do, you've got not professionals.
8: Yep.
6: Mm. But you get people that get two songs and they'll splice them together and they sound like they belong together.
7: Correct. And both of them are very well-renowned singers and both of them carry their own weights around, I would say. And Diljit in himself is a industry, I would say. This song that he collaborated or jammed with Ed Sheeran is a perfect example, as Ardi mentioned, how music brings people together. Mm-hmm. So it is one of the best songs. And it is, I would say, more or less the Gen Z type of song.
8: It is.
7: We are jamming it and bringing in the Indian fusion version of it. So,
6: I like that.
7: Yeah.
6: Which one is Gen Z? Hold on.
7: Oh, well.
8: We are not.
7: We are not.
6: Yeah, neither am I. Okay. that's before millennials, right?
8: I think we are millennials.
6: You guys are millennials, so then Gen Z is after millennials?
7: After, yes.
6: Okay, I'm not sure.
8: I have no idea.
7: Maybe.
6: Okay, because after Gen Z...
8: I think it's alpha, beta, gamma, theta.
7: Meri mummy ne mujhko peeta.
6: All right, so what's next?
7: Next is, we can talk about Bendigo.
6: Like
7: you want to talk about Bendigo? Ardi, what made you come to Bendigo?
8: Opportunities to work here. I was in Castlemaine. I was working in Castlemaine, there was a Don KR, so my wife got a opportunity to work in the Bendigo Hospital as a registered nurse. And because I was doing nights, and I thought it would be easier for us to come to Bendigo, and I could travel to Castlemaine, and she could still go to the hospital from, we live in K flat. And so it took her longer to get to the hospital than for some time for me to get to Castlemaine.
6: Oh, wow.
8: Because she's a new driver. Was a new driver and a slow driver, and finding the parking around hospital, you know how it is. Mm-hmm. But she started in the older hospital.
6: Okay.
8: Then the new hospital got built. My daughter was born in the building, which is, does not even exist now.
6: Oh, the one that I just got taken down?
8: And
6: oh,
8: it's a car park now. I said, we can't prove we were born here.
7: You'll have birth certificate for that, Ardi, I'm sure.
8: Thanks for technicality, Sajid.
7: You're getting a bit too emotional there.
8: And again, like how the Bendigo community, how everyone in Bendigo made us feel welcome. Mm-hmm. You know, you would come here, you would go to any event, and you just do not feel out of place. Nobody looks at you, treats you like you are not part of them, which really gets me into Bendigo. That's, as they say, that's the swag of Bendigo we all have here.
7: So that's the reason we said swag se karenge sabka swagat.
8: That's it.
7: Because that was pretty much it. That's when we came, when I came to Bendigo and with my wife as well. We felt that this is where we need to be and this is where we will settle. Before that, I was in Singapore for 3 years. Before that, Mumbai, the hustling and bustling cities of the world, I would say. Bendigo gave us a bit of relaxation and, you know, you can very well sit back, do your job, do your volunteer work, and still you have time for a radio, a community radio. So that's how it is.
6: Bendigo does have that community.
7: Family feeling.
6: That's why I
7: chose
6: it.
7: Yes, absolutely. Bendigo. And as much as it is a city, regional city, I would call it, but it has got pretty much, it is self-independent. It has got the hospitals, it has got the sporting and one of the best schools, unis. It has got facilities for us to make sure that the kids get the better opportunities.
8: Like, and the development happening around in Bendigo. Mm-hmm.
6: That's true.
8: It is really... It is like, it has grown out of proportions what we came in and what it has been now. It has been really, and again, like AJ said, he is from Mumbai. I am from Delhi, which are the two biggest cities in India and busiest cities. And I love my laid back time. I love my time. I can finish work, be home in 15 minutes, take the kids to wherever they need to go, netball, swimming, training, dancing, practices, and I'm still home before dinner.
7: Yes, and whereas if you are in Melbourne and if you miss a exit, it takes at least 20 minutes to get back. And I can tell you, one time I was new to driving and I was coming back from Melbourne and I missed the same exit 3 times, and therefore it's not a laughing matter, but it was quite stressful back then. And every time I missed the exit, I used to say, I'm not coming to Melbourne anymore. This is enough. And the last time, the only reason I could get the fourth time the exit correct was because I stayed in the fifth lane.
6: Okay.
7: I couldn't, you know, follow the instructions. Come on, you're driving at 100K and it's asking you to do something and you have messed it up and it says, here you go, 20 minutes, do it again.
8: At least you haven't taken a power nap on a road, take an exit, and after 40 minutes realize you're going back the same way you came in from.
6: Okay, all right, no.
8: With a infant in the car crying, and you're like, I am further away from Castleman than I was when I stopped.
6: Oh, wow. I did a blocky. I learned the expression blocky when I did this. It was in Wollongong, Illawarra area in New South Wales, and it was at night, and because... It was a hired car. It was night. It was an incline. I didn't want to fall off. Mm-hmm. So rather than try to make a U-turn, I just did the blocky, which was about 20 minutes, 30-minute blocky because of where it was. And you had to get back on the highway and back towards, I don't know what the town was. And I almost did that twice. Almost. I did it once. But
7: it's Bendigo. That's what we love about Bendigo. I think even if you look at it, where we are sitting right now, there is a more or less the international standard cricket nets, Stradale cricket nets here. It's open for public as well. Within Bendigo, you can, if you have time, you can come along, kick a footy or play a cricket or, you know.
6: Did you just say international standard netting?
7: Nets. Wow. More or less.
6: Well, no, as in like you are dedicated.
7: As in,
6: yeah. I mean, in the sense of international standard, it's like I wouldn't even know what that is.
7: Well, that's what. someone told. So
6: don't, oh, okay. Don't I thought question you had. Me. I thought you had measured it or something. That you okay? Sorry.
7: I'm
6: sorry.
7: Sure.
8: No,
7: yeah,
8: it's
7: I'm
8: just
7: sure.
8: Because they are the these are newest nets in Bendigo for a club. So
6: oh.
8: Every club they were behind the schedule and they has the nets developed here. I would not know about the international standards or not.
7: No,
8: I'm really not
7: corrected.
8: Privy to because I've never trained with internationals yet. might do it tomorrow.
7: I thought you treated me as international, you know.
6: Dang, okay. All right. Did you guys watch the FIFA World Cup at all? That's the only sport I can talk about.
8: Mm-hmm. I had to.
6: Mm-hmm. You had
8: because
6: to.
8: I was working in the Royal Children's and all of them, we had lots of Europeans and even my big boss was Italian, so we I had to. We
6: well,
8: had
6: that hurt
8: to. And
6: I didn't
8: again,
6: make it.
8: It's good, but again, if nothing happens for 89 minutes and a goal happens in the 90th minute, 97th minute, oh, sorry, Argentina. But again, it's like I'm watching 90 minutes ball going from here to there, here to there, left to right, front and center. And then a goalkeeper misses a ball.
6: Okay. Yes, I can understand why people think it's very boring.
7: Well.
6: But it's...
8: I never said boring.
6: Well, yeah, no, but not a lot of people say boring. Especially that... What is that saying? That how can you play 90 minutes and say it was a great game when nobody scored? You know, it's like, yeah, that's because it was a great game. Nobody scored.
7: That is true for test cricket. People play cricket for 5 days and yet nothing happens. Ardy, you cannot compare... Compare it. So, 5 days of cricket, no results. No. See you next year.
8: on
7: MCG.
8: If
7: we
8: are on a boring sports subject, there is a really good song which used to come up when we were growing up, and it's a night song. It's if this thing called night song, but this song would, as AJ said before that, there's a time of the night. This song would always come. Around midnight, 1 o'clock, late night radios when people are working or, you know, like people like me, kids like me who used to study at that time. So these are some songs which would always come at that time of the night.
6: Mm-hmm. Okay.
8: And it's again late 80s.
6: Okay.
8: Sorry, I'm talking a bit older songs, but
7: that's
8: what we all have grown up with. And it's one of the songs, as AJ did, because when AJ mentioned that there's a song which always comes at time of the night, that song just hit me and I'm like, this is one of the songs which used to come at those times.
6: The one that we have set
7: up? Yeah, one. But okay. But before you play that, I can confirm that it is the international standards as per the Australian Cricket Board.
6: Wow. Pretty impressive.
8: Thank you for Googling that, AJ.
6: Okay.
7: All right. Now, this one here, as you mentioned, the nights are dark and you can't see anyone on the road. Pretty much everyone is in the house. And that is what this song is. Ardy, you want to take a guess?
8: सो गया ये जहां सो गया आसमां.
6: So what does that mean?
7: Well, everyone is sleeping. Don't worry.
8: Everyone
7: let's go for
8: sleeping.
7: A drive.
8: Clouds have slept, so it's dark in the night.
6: Okay.
7: And to all my fellow listeners, I never meant Ardy would be singing.
8: <That's>
7: but he's done it. So.
8: My reason not to be here next time.
7: Official singer.
6: Here we go.

0: liked it. It was very soothing. Yes.
1: Yes.
2: It's
1: yes,
2: like
1: yes.
2: end of the night song, isn't it?
0: Yeah.
1: But hang on, we have not finished yet. But Miriam, maybe for our listeners as well, and for people, just a bit about yourself. Where are you from? What motivates you to do this?
0: Okay. So I was born in Mexico, mm-hmm. but I was not raised there. I was raised in South America.
1: Yep.
0: And fortunately, unfortunately, I spent 28 years in the U.S. before coming here. And I've been in Australia, Bendigo, for 13 years now. Mm-hmm. As far as what motivates me, that's a good question. I thoroughly enjoy being a member of Phoenix FM because I enjoy learning and I enjoy sharing. Yeah. So being able to share, we have an expression in Spanish called un cacho lo nuestro, a little bit of what is ours. Mm-hmm. And you will always hear me saying that because it's sharing a little bit of us, of me. Mm-hmm. And then I want to learn and have others share a little bit of them. Mm-hmm. Because it's amazing how even though we are so different, we have always something in common. And I think that's fantastic, whether it's pomegranates and mm-hmm. a recipe. Mm-hmm. You know, because, yes, people eat pomegranates all the time, but to actually include it in such an amazing way to make it a dish so delicious. Mm-hmm. You know, in Mexico, we have a hibiscus water. Okay, right. It's something that we drink because it's refreshing. Mm. And I was traveling somewhere one time, and I thought it was only Mexican. And I was actually in Egypt. Mm. And somebody offered me the same thing, and I was like, wait a minute. And I don't know what they call it. We call it Jamaica. It's like Jamaica, but it's Jamaica because that's what we call the flower. Mm-hmm. And it's just the, you know, different parts of the world, but we have that common ground, whether it can be food, beats to music, mm-hmm. themes of movies, you know, just these things that no matter how different we are, there's something. And I love that. So, yeah.
1: Amazing. Amazing.
2: That is really good to know.
0: Yeah. Anyway.
2: That was really insightful as well. Like just different perspectives you have done. You were born in Mexico, but you stayed in U.S. for 28 years. Mm-hmm. So that's just totally different, isn't it?
0: It's my mom's U.S. So kind of that was the reason I went there. Prior to that, my father was an engineer, petroleum engineer. So we spent my first 16 years of life in South America. And that's why people joke that she's a Mexican, but she's not a real Mexican. Because, even my Spanish isn't quite the right one. As in, we are 21, 22 different countries that speak Spanish.
2: Mm-hmm. Mm-hmm.
0: But we all speak it close enough that we understand each other, but different enough that we are unique.
2: But there's always a difference in a dialect, or a, mm-hmm. as we call in... Well, I'm from Delhi, but I'm a Punjabi, and we Punjabi people... understand when I talk to them, they know I'm from Delhi.
0: Okay.
2: Because my Punjabi is just totally different the way they speak.
0: Okay.
2: And as AJ has said, the first thing, every 50 kilometers in Punjab, there's a...
0: That has me floored. That is so cool.
2: And that is... And as I remembered it and as I thought, I said, that is so correct. In Punjab, there's different areas or different suburbs which has different dialect.
0: Wow.
2: We all can understand each other, but there's a... intricacies in the way you speak some words, mm-hmm. which just comes out differently, and you would understand. All right, so you're from Jalandhar, you're from Ludhiana. It's just, and people know that I do not, but people like, and I said, fair enough. So it's just some difference in speaking a name, speaking something, and it's people know you're from not from this side.
1: Yeah. So I'll give you an example in Uttar Pradesh where I come from, my native place, my dad's side, they will say, have you come, in a different way. With my mom's side, which is only 50 kilometers, so they will say, I gaya, which means, are you here? Okay. And when you go to my mom's side, I gaila, which means a little twist of the same thing, means the same thing. I gave a bitwa and I gave a bitwa, which means have you come here, and something on those lines. But that slight dialect will tell you that, oh, he is from that part of the town versus this part of the town. So that's how different it is.
0: That's awesome. That is so cool to me. Again, I will be going home and going, 50K.
1: Yeah, it changes. But not necessarily 50K, but, you know, roughly if you have to put it that way. You know, don't quote me. But
0: like when I first moved to Australia, I took a first aid course, and the aid course told me that, I think it was like 9 out of 10 most venomous snakes in the world are in Australia. Mm. And I had to go fact check it. And it turns out 23 of the 25 most deadly snakes are in Australia.
1: Oh, yep. My God.
0: Yes.
2: Oh, well, if you go up to Darwin and there, you'll find them.
0: No, and then, like, for example, I used to live in Arizona, so I could tell you which ones were the okay ones, which ones weren't. When I moved here, I'm like, okay, so which one do I need to worry about? All of them. I'm like, okay, that makes it easy.
2: I'll tell you.
0: I'm rural, so I see snakes all the time.
2: I'll tell you another interesting fact about Uttar Pradesh, the Hittite. That state is bigger than Germany in area.
0: Oh, wow. Well, isn't India like the sixth largest?
2: I think it is sixth.
0: Sixth largest in the world, yeah.
2: Yep. Mm. So that state which he hails from is bigger than
0: Germany
2: as a country.
0: Wow.
1: But if we have to bring back conversation to Bendigo and the culture and the cultural shock, when we came to Bendigo, one of the things, and I was working for Bendigo Bank, and back in India, we always have the sequence of, you know, you go to, let's talk about marriages. So you are with someone, girlfriend and boyfriend, you get married, and then you move in to have kids and things, and everything is done. Now, here is one of my friend, very good friend of mine, and every time she used to talk about her partner in the meeting and everything. And like 2 years later, one day in the meeting, she was pointing her ring finger at me with a massive diamond ring there. And I was like, yeah, okay. Now, it's 2 years into it. And I never realized that the difference between the partner and a wife and a spouse. And then she said, we are getting married. I was like, hang on a second. So cultural shock, you know, oh, okay, that's how it works. And that's new learnings. And similarly, people used to say when I used to walk down the road to Bendigo Bank early mornings, people used to greet, g'day, mate. And by the time you are answering, they are gone like 200 meters away and you are standing there trying to answer. And then I realized they never really, you know, wanted an answer. They were just greeting you. So.
2: And I just visualized that, yes, AJ can do that. Try to make a conversation when somebody said, g'day, morning, and they kept walking and...
1: Maybe I should have ran behind him. Hang on, you asked a question. You need to listen to the answer.
2: So on that...
1: Any cultural shock for you, Adi or Miriam, for you?
2: For me, it was not a culture shock, but I can tell you, I went to Ballarat in 2006 to do my master's. So I left India in June, left at 48 degrees, came here at 5 degrees in Melbourne, came to -2 to Ballarat. 2 weeks later, went to my uni first week, done. Went to my second week, second lecture. It was a sunny day, right? I went in there and there were students, kids, enjoying the sun. You know, I did not know. I was like, are they mad? What are they thinking about? Go to India, there's sun everywhere. Nobody does that. Now, by the time I finished my uni 2 years later, I realized Ballarat and sun, they do not come in the same sentence.
0: That's exactly why I'm in Bendigo. When I was looking to move to Australia, to Victoria, I went online and I did the research. And online, and I knew I wanted to be regional. I knew that. And I wanted to be closer to the airport to fly home. And it was Ballarat and Bendigo were those two. And thank goodness I came in June to do the scout trip, to do the scouting. Because it's so cold in Ballarat. And it was good because we got to Bendigo first and I just fell in love with Bendigo. But like I said, online Ballarat sold better. Mm-hmm. But it was like, yeah, no, too cold. Okay, so
1: all right, in the interest of song, next one, Adi.
0: Yes.
1: Just name the song and we move away.
2: That is on the steps.
1: Yes, okay.
2: This song is on the steps. It's well, if you look at
1: not it. Actually step, but dance step.
2: But, and again, India, music... stories and choreography.
0: Okay.
2: I keep adding things onto the things, but choreography goes well with the songs as well.
0: Okay.
1: Yep.
0: Here we go. What is it called?
2: Toba. Toba.
1: Okay. Husn Tera Toba.

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6: 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This is the Multicultural Program. Tonight's been hosted by Miriam, and I've had the pleasure of having AJ and Artie here today.
7: Amazing.
6: You guys are awesome. It's so much fun.
8: Thank you.
6: And that was a good song.
7: Thank you.
6: That
7: thank
6: was a really
7: you.
6: Good song. Yeah. So I'm Myers Flat.
7: Myers Flat. Yeah.
6: It is. When you say it, people say it's way, way out there, but I'm actually closer to Eagle Hawk.
7: Yep. I see where you are if you are. Yep. No. We don't want to disclose the...
6: Oh, no. I'm not going to give you my address. No. When we first moved here, we moved to Eagle Hawk. And you know how people have different opinions of what certain areas are.
7: Correct.
6: And I was told, because I chose Eagle Hawk because it has a really good vibe for me.
7: Mm-hmm.
6: But I was like, oh, no, you can't live there. It's not safe. I'm like, and then I knew that I wanted to stay in Eagle Hawk, but I knew that I wanted space. We wanted acreage.
7: Yep.
6: So we were able to find a place that's only like 2 blocks, and I'm Maiden mm-hmm. Gully and 1 block, and I'm Eagle Hawk. And mm-hmm. But I'm officially Myers Flat.
7: Yeah, yeah. It's a very, very good area, and that's where... Stupa, the great Stupa,
6: yes,
7: is also
6: yes.
7: there in Myers Flat. And you're not too far, but not too close as well within the city of towards Eagle Hawk. Yeah.
6: And one of the reasons why we chose the house is because I can see the Stupa from the backyard.
7: Amazing.
8: Nice.
6: So when they have Illuminate.
7: Illuminate, here, I was coming to
6: we
7: it.
6: We have a bonfire. And because you get to see the light show in there.
7: So have you thought of doing a ticketed event at your place?
6: No, no. No, but we have a bonfire. Invite friends over, everybody, you know. Brings your camping chairs and a plate. I'll do a batch of chili.
7: All right. Yeah. Well, we'll be looking forward for the invitation.
6: You're on. It's in May. Yeah. All right.
7: Thank you. Thank you very much. You mentioned about it, but I would like to ask one question around this program.
6: Mm-hmm.
7: How you connected with Councillor Abhishek Awasthi, who is also happens to be the president of the Indian Association of Bendigo. So how did you manage to pull this off?
6: Well, I had the pleasure of meeting Abhishek when he was on the board of LCMS. And it's just through different events. We just see each other. And then, was it May, June, July? Sometime recently, we had the Sri Lankan event.
7: Mm-hmm.
6: And he was there.
7: Right.
6: And I said, hey, would this be of interest? Actually, that's not true. How it started was... So, yes, that's how recently...
7: Transpired. Yep.
6: But, so you're familiar with the Bendigo Intercultural Program?
8: Yes.
6: Mm-hmm. Okay. So, you have a... what is it? Garana? No, Ganara? No. You have an ambassador that represents India.
7: Yes.
6: Garima. Thank you.
7: Yep.
6: So, I reached out to the ambassador facilitator, mm-hmm. which is Sandy... And then she put out a thing to the ambassadors who would be interested.
7: Mm.
6: And she mentioned she was, Garima. And then she mentioned Abhishek, that she had talked to Abhishek, and he was. And that was back in November of last year.
7: Right, okay.
6: But then she went to India for the holidays.
7: Mm.
6: So we reconnect in January, but then she was still in India till February. And then, so yeah, so when it's, like I said, it's something that I would love for our different communities to come in and represent. So when I saw Abhishek the other, at the Sri Lankan event, hey, boom. And he remembered having talked to Karima and...
7: Yeah, amazing.
6: I messaged him when I got back, which was Saturday, so I would have messaged him on Sunday, I think, and he said that you'd be reaching out to me. Like, perfect. Boom, boom.
7: Done.
6: Yep.
3: And there is a story how this all happened as well. It has bonfire. It has a story. You have to call us again for that. You're not getting it out of me right now.
6: Okay.
3: How did we two end up being here? It involved a bonfire on a Sunday afternoon. Some families get together, but you'll get to know more later.
6: Absolutely. Next Wednesday?
7: My wife will be absolutely not happy if I keep on doing this.
3: But I would really like to say thank you for giving us this opportunity to talk. Just have some friendly talk around Bendigo, around how cultures, how Australian and Indian cultures intermingle, letting us play some songs for you, or you enjoyed some of them, or most of them.
6: I did.
3: That's really thankful. Mm. Thank you.
6: Thank you.
7: As RD mentioned, I think we are very grateful for this opportunity. More or less, I would have never dreamt of a Hindi song being played for 2 hours in Bendigo on live air. So that's amazing. That shows
6: one of the beautiful things of Phoenix FM is it gave us that opportunity.
7: And
3: I'm very sure I do want to give a shout out to we only did it in the last day or two, and I let my friends know like 20 minutes ago that, hey guys, I don't know it's going to happen again or not, but for first time I'm on radio.
6: Yeah.
3: And there are people overseas, which I can tell you right now, they are listening to it as well.
6: Fantastic. Mm. What I need to do then is I need to get the recording of the program and send it to you guys.
7: Oh, that would be amazing. That's
3: right. I don't think I want to listen to myself again.
7: No, I don't like listening to my voice as well. So, this has been a fantastic experience, I would say. It was not as nervous as I thought. It was just relaxing. Maybe that's thanks to your hospitality and the way you hosted us and the way you let us be ourselves.
3: You have made us feel very comfortable, just.
6: Thank you.
3: As I told you, like, there were some goosebumps happening. Uh-huh. There were butterflies in the stomach.
6: I think you two are natural. I really do.
7: But talking about our next song, which is something very, when we were growing up, this was more or less an emotional song for us, where there is this expectation of a father who would want his child to be successful in the life. And that's what this song is all about. And the guy that is singing, he says, hang on a second, everyone has decided what they want to be in the life, and here I am, I have no clue. And more or less, and I'll agree, more or less, Adi will agree with it, like, I never had a dream of, number one, to be an engineer. I always wanted to be a cricketer and then a doctor and then whatnot, and then I became an engineer. I was never thinking that I'll land up in Australia, and here I am making a good life of myself. So that's what, touch wood, that's what it is. And I'll hand it over to RD to finish off the description of the song.
3: I don't know about you, but I did dreamt of coming on 106.7 Phoenix FM on a Wednesday night, 6 to 8, and talking this.
7: But this song is quite emotional, quite aspirational as well for people. If you haven't really found your way out, that's fine. Life will give you an opportunity and you'll definitely make the best of it. And Adi?
3: It was one of the cultural themes which used to be when we were growing up, because that's all the peer pressure, not a pressure, but you know how every father, every family expect a kid to grow up, do a degree, be something. And that's what he expresses is in this song.
6: Okay.
3: All right, guys. Thank you so much. That will be the last song for the day.
6: All right. Thank you so much for joining me tonight.
7: Thank you, Miriam. Thank you. It has been an absolute pleasure. And enjoy.
6: What is the song called?
3: Papa Kehte Hai.
6: Okay, here we go. Good night.
7: Papa Kehte Hai.

0: Aussie Trove may contain adult themes and coarse language.
1: Hey Trovers, welcome to episode 86 of Aussie Trove, another dozen tracks this week and some new additions to my favourite finds of 2026. I'm Brett and I'm coming to you from Phoenix FM on Jarra Country in central Victoria and across the Community Radio Network. We have another premiere this week and this time it's for Melbourne trio Morning Birds and it's the first release, Fly Orchid, from their debut album. They are making their debut on the show along with Goonbag and Ruby Humberstone from Sydney, Harley from Brisbane, Calico City from Perth and Sparrowgrass from Northwest Tassie. And with us again with brand new music are Shock Corridor, Propane, Mertis, Relays and Blowers. We get this week's show underway by heading to Sydney and hearing the latest track, Underwater, for the trio that is the Tambourine Girls, who are also returned to the show. They have released three albums to date and have announced that their fourth, Hold Your Horses, will be out on the 10th of September. The band, fronted by Simon Rolfe, have had to consider whether they would still be a band after the death in 2021 of former member Nick Weaver, who was also a foundation member of Deep Sea Arcade. Tambourine Girls have their album launch locked in for the 18th of September at Bootleggers. Tickets are available via their socials. So let's get it underway this week with the Tambourine Girls from Sydney with their August 13 release, Underwater.

Sophie from Sparrowgrass in Lutruwita, Tasmania. Our brand new single, Running, is out now, featuring Tessa Lee on guitar, Alex Morse on double bass, and me on ukulele. Running is the first release from our EP and was recorded by Matt Fell under the cliffs of Mount Roland in Tassie. The inspiration for this song came from the feeling of sometimes life whizzing by so fast, and you just find yourself looking up at the night sky, reflecting on what you've created together and what's still to come. We hope you love it. Thank you, Aussie Trove, on the Community Radio Network for sharing Australian music.

Tezza and Sophie, and it comes after making a name for themselves in Northern Tassie with plenty of garden gigs, hall gigs, folk festival gigs, and they're now to the point of the daunting first step of releasing their music to the world. This release was written by Leslie, as we heard from Sophie, about the craziness of raising kids whilst packing up your life, moving house, and now releasing music and stopping for a moment to reflect and take it all in. Exciting to hear that their debut EP is on the way, as they haven't announced that yet on their socials that I can see. And thanks, Sophie, for the intro. Okay, next up, we're going to head to Sydney, and more specifically, Bondi. Ruby Humberstone is the artist. Exit Sign is the song, and it came out on August 14. Another artist who benefited from having uploaded her music to AMRAP, because that's where I found this one, is just the third single for Ruby in 7 years. The first was back in 2019, then the second in 2022. Ruby has said she thinks she wrote this track way back in 2019 or 2020. And after all that wait, Ruby has now announced that Exit Sign is the first release from her upcoming debut EP. There'll also be a video for this track, which will be out on 28th of August. From what I can see, it also looks like Ruby has been pretty quiet in live performance front, but hopefully she'll be back out there soon in support of this EP. But in the meantime, let's check out the first release from Ruby's new piece of work. This is Ruby Humberstone from Bondi with Exit Sign.

0: 'cause I need it.
1: Hey Trovers, it's Brianne here from Calico City. You're listening to Aussie Trove on the Community Radio Network. We just announced our debut EP, Second in Line, which is out on September 18th, but our new single, Gotta Go, is out now. It's about how quickly a friendship can unravel into something totally innocent and turn into something a little more hot and heavy. Think situationship that stems from a wild party. Go give Gotta Go a listen and get keen for our debut EP,

Hey, it's Harley here. My new single Gold is out now. It's about calling someone out who's not loving you the way that they said they would, and I wanted to package it in a synthy indie rock song. I really hope you like it.

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3: This Saturday, the 22nd of August, the Brishti Ganesh Temple invites you to a very special event, the consecration of Chibadeo, Lord Shiva and Panchamukhi Hanuman, happening at the Great Stupa. 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
4: You're listening to Aussie Trade, and last track we heard was Harley from Brisbane. The song is Gold. This one also came out August 14. It's a project of frontman Harley, who plays live with his full band. He's been releasing music as Harley since 2021, and over that time has now released 6 singles. This is the second single in the last few months. He does appear to be quickening the release schedule, and that is because he has a debut EP on its way. No word yet on the name or the release date. On September 11, you can catch Harley, I assume with his band, at the Brightside in Brisbane, supporting Shay Burns along with Cherry Nova. You can find links to the tickets through Harley's socials. Also, we heard from another new act to feature on the show, and is Perth's Calico City. Gotta Go is the name of the song. This one came out August 7th. It's just the third single for the six-piece, who released their debut in September last year. It is a final single from their debut EP, Second in Lime, which is set for release on September 18. The project started to come together in 2023, and in early 2025, they took a step back whilst they got themselves sorted, then returned to the public eye with that debut single. They sold out their debut single launch gig and haven't really looked back since then, and last week even managed to score the first radio spin of this new single on the legendary RTR FM, and then followed up with a spin on ABC Perth before its release. Right, next up, it is time for our premiere this week, and that is Morning Birds, who are from Melbourne. Fly Orchid is the name of the song, and it will come out on August 28. It's just the second single for the trio and the first since their debut, the 5.5 minute 2003, which was released in 2023. They arrived on the Melbourne live scene in early 2022, and then they barely got going before their rise was paused while Sam the drummer recovered from a badly broken finger. Since then, they have become semi-regulars on the Melbourne music scene and now are ready to ramp things up a bit. Steve is going to tell us a bit about their debut album, from which Fly Orchid is the debut single. So let's get into this week's premiere. It is Morning Birds from Melbourne with Fly Orchid.
5: Hey Trovers, Steve here from the band Morning Birds. Our single Fly Orchid will be released on August 28th, but you get to hear it first, right here on Aussie Trove on the Community Radio Network. Fly Orchid is the first single of our upcoming debut album, which is set for release in early 2027. To celebrate, we're hosting a single launch at Mama Chen's in Footscray on Saturday, the 5th of September. Fly Orchid is the first song we ever wrote together as a band. It's dark, It's heavy and it's moody. So please turn this one up really loud. And thank you for supporting up-and-coming Australian

Hey, this is Kit from Blowers. You're listening to the best show in town, Aussie Trove on Community Radio Network. I want you to turn it up. I want you to rip it up. I want you to blow it. Go.

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2: 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And we just heard from Relays. The song is Our Plovers Neurodiverse. Come out August 12. They're from Bendigo. Trio are in lead up to the release of their second album, Did You Hear That Water is Wet, which is set for release on the 1st of October. This track has been described by Mick the drummer as a bit of a bridge from the first to second LP. The trio will be releasing a limited run of vinyls through Impressed Records, who they signed with earlier this year. Pre-orders not quite available, but keep an eye out because they're not far away. Also heard from Blowers, who are from Melbourne. The song is called Choked on Puke. Come out August 11. A four-piece have been smashing tracks out since 2021 when they released their debut self-titled album. They've released three all up now, and each time there has been a vinyl variant. Blowmania was their last LP in 2025, but they've been back recording some pieces since then, and the first from that batch is the one that we just heard. That one is available on something I've never seen before, some lathe-cut 7-inch square, yes, square vinyls. From what I can work out, you can only do this with a 7-inch because the corners on the square version sit within the range of a 12-inch. Hard to explain verbally, but the recording is round as normal, but the vinyl is square. Check it out and blow his socials, but they've probably run out of these rare pieces by now. Next up, well, this is one of my favourite tracks this week. Mertis is the band. They're from Northern Territory, Nullumboy in particular. CC is the name of the song. You might work out during the track what that stands for. August 13 it come out. A four-piece have released two LPs to date, and this is their third single of 2026. We have played them a couple of times before. This one is about frustration that many of us feel each day with correspondence via email and our frustrations when people don't respond. I think this will be my new anthem. We've had to go with the edited version that takes out the C word, but after watching the video and listening to the lyrics, I really wish I could have put that word back in. Check out the video in the normal places. It really visualizes that frustration which many of us bottle up every day. So let's vent some of those frustrations now with Mertis from Nullumboy and their latest and probably my favorite so far from them, CC.

0: understood. No problem, sounds good. Acknowledge, understood. No problem, sounds good.
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Hey guys, you're listening to the Aussie Trove on the Community Radio Network. This is Tilda from Goonbag and this is our new single, Slow Burn. If you're a fan of gritty, attitude-filled surf rock, then this one's for you.

You've been listening to Aussie Trove on Phoenix FM or via the Community Radio Network, and we just heard from Propane, who are from Melbourne. The song's Any Other Day come out August 13. You can't talk about the current crop of Melbourne's post-punk, post-hardcore scene without mentioning this five-piece. Originally forming in 2021 as a four-piece and hitting the live scene in early 2022. Since then, they've released a couple of EPs and their debut LP, This Too Feels the Same, in June last year. We came across them in early 2024 and been regulars since then. With the release, they have also announced that their next EP will be out on 10th of September. Not sure yet whether this EP will include their intense single, Youthful Time, which came out in February. It will be their first EP with their new fifth member, who they announced earlier this year. We also heard from Goonbag, who are from Sydney. The song is called Slow Burn, come out August 14. Originally a two-piece when they first hit the stage in 2024, now expanded to a four-piece. With those additions comes a bit of a shift away from the early days of doing covers like Zach Bryan, Red Clay Strays and Coldplay to where they are now. They released their debut single Fever in October last year when they looked like they were probably a trio. Then somewhere since then they've added a fourth and gone up another notch again. So far, this really feels like a healthy collaboration for them. There's a nice evolution there. That means they're creating their own unique style and sound as they add more people to the band. There ain't two releases in and no word yet on what is next, but we're on board here at Trove HQ. Thanks, Tilda, for the intro. This week, we'll close out the show in Melbourne with one of my favourite finds this year, and it is six-piece Shock Corridor. It was only a month or so ago we came across their single release Ambulance, and now we already have their debut self-titled LP, which dropped on the 14th of August. Nine tracks in 43 minutes. I'd missed the other single releases earlier this year, so it's been a bit full on coming across all of them at the same time. The album was produced by Dan Luscombe, who is known not only for his production talents on albums for the likes of Bad Dreams, Courtney Barnett and Amelin the Sniffers, but also as guitarist for The Drones, The Black Eyed Susans and many more. Shock Corridor debut LP has also been released on vinyl, which you can get from Sound Merch and probably on their album tour when I'm hoping to catch them in Castlemaine. I couldn't wait though to get that vinyl, so it's on its way. They'll also be headed for Sydney, Canberra, Adelaide and Beechworth as well as a hometown gig. So whatever you're doing in the next week, have a cracker and support real Oz music however you can. You've been listening to Aussie Trove on the Community Radio Network. This is Shock Corridor from Melbourne with Alarm Bell from their debut self-titled LP.

1, 6, 8, 7, 8, 9.

good evening and welcome to Nevelu's Shadow here on Phoenix FM. I'm TB, and as usual on a Wednesday night, as the later night darkness settles outside, I'm going to clear the airwaves once again to carve out a dedicated sanctuary for deep, focused listening. Over the next couple of hours, we'll be navigating an expansive terrain of sound, moving through some Japanese microglitch, some kind of, well, not so heavy, but a bit of Berlin techno, a bit of low strung Australian percussive dub, and some little bit of sort of kraut rockish kind of stuff. Not that I'd say rock, but anyway, definitely got a thread of the Japanese avant-garde visionaries, Nobukazu Takamura's landmark glitch masterpiece Scope, alongside some collaborative and solo cuts from glitch pop icon Tsuchiko Noriko and Aoki Takamasa, some ambient drone also from Chihai Hatakayama. What else have we got? Some rhythm science from Casablancan electro hero Kosh and French house legend iCube. If we've got enough time, we'll fit that one in. And some more sort of cinematic mutations from drum and maybe, if we've got time, a little bit of warehouse nostalgia from Shed. Okay, so as usual, turn down the lights, adjust your headphones, or crank those speakers up and let the interesting signals take over. We're going to begin tonight with a delicate improvised acoustic electronic minimalism of Stathis, Davey and Kim with a track called Fold.

a little mixed bag to start off the show this week. We opened up tonight with Stathis Davey and Kim with Fold from the project Litho. They are a Melbourne-based collective of three composers who create site-specific large-scale compositions using analog synthesizers, and most of their work is the consideration of natural kind of acoustic phenomena and performance locations, I guess, with like reverb and echoes and all that sort of stuff taking part of the compositional process. It's a recent release from them. It was pretty nice. Follows along those lines, most of that. They were also, a couple of years ago, they had that project with Robin Fox, the laser maestro from Melbourne. I think that was a... was it Dark Mofo project? Anyway, I can't remember now. And then after that, a little bit of Asian electronic music history, I'm going to call it, with Beijing's legendary supermarket. I must say I was very late to the program with them, not really hearing or knowing anything much about them till a number of years ago now, but definitely long after they'd been in existence. That track was Balzha, I think that's how you say that. And I can't tell you what the name of that album is because it's written in Chinese. Yep, too hard to work out for me. They were formed in the mid-90s. They were kind of pretty much, Supermarket were absolute kind of pioneers of synth pop and IDM in China. Crafting some pretty warm, kind of melancholic and driving electronic music along in China before the mainstream really took any notice, me included. It's a great record. It's worth having a look at if you can. I'm sure they're on the streaming services. You'll find Supermarket. And then some intricate, kind of relatively emotionally charged micro glitch there from Moscow producer Roman Litvinov, better known as Moo Juice. That track was Xavis. It's always funny when the K comes before the V. Anyway. Anyway, here's me just pondering that word a little bit longer than I should. That's off the album Super Queer. That's what I'm trying to say. It's got an incredible gift for bringing those sort of, well, not so heavy on that track, but often kind of heavy sort of club rhythms with delicate melancholic melodies that kind of feel like they're just kind of falling apart under the tension. Very nice. I did try and follow the percussion track on that for a while and kind of went, that kind of makes sense, but it doesn't actually make that much sense, which is always welcome. And then after that, that last track we heard, some really sort of dusty drift from
Gast with Voity's Dream off the album Pond, sort of building on lots of nice soft analog synthesizer chords and nice sort of hazy slow-mo feel, kind of stumbling across some forgotten sort of summer tune that was never really finished, I think. Quite fitting for a night like tonight. Right. About 1:30 the hour. Might just move on with some more music here on Phoenix FM. This is Never Lose Your Shadow.

0: I was just listening to some Shed, kind of uncompromising warehouse memory, I guess we'd call it, considering the album's called Rave Echoes, otherwise known as Rene Pawlowitz, under his legendary Shed moniker, with everybody from said Rave Echoes album. It's like pretty good at making that gritty sort of DNA of early 90s kind of breakbeat rave and filtering it through, what should we say, a cold Berlin lens maybe. It's a pretty interesting album, that one. As I said, Rave Echoes, you're listening to some kind of party through some heavy walls and blankets. Anyway, I'll have a listen to some more of that during the week, I think. And then before that was New York producer Kay Watter with Radio Embrace, taken from the album Give You Space. Played a track or two of that over the time this year. It kind of operates on this really interesting outer edge of, you know, modern IDM, I guess you'd call it, kind of butting up against some kind of out there dub techno as well. So it's sort of combining these sort of asymmetrical kind of skittering drum programming with more sort of emotive sort of synthesizer kind of harmonies and echoes and stuff. I do really like this album called Give You Space by Kay Watter. What did we play at the beginning there? Very sort of monochromatic kind of sounds there from Mika. Excuse me. That was his underground minimalist Hunter with Egress Node off that project, Mika. As I mentioned before, it's an exercise in kind of pretty much kind of spatial discipline, I guess you'd call it, using subtle sub-bass pulses and crisp sort of echoing percussive clicks to build an atmosphere of, what should we call it, isolated focus. There you go. Also, another interesting project I've been listening to this year as well. It's coming up a quarter to the hour here on Phoenix FM. Let's make sure all the buttons are pushed and listen to the messages from our sponsors.
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0: is a sort of do-it-yourself.
1: Okay.

Well, I hope you stayed listening to the end. That was, well, we've just been listening to an absolute monumental experimental electronic piece. That was Japanese visionary Nobukazu Takamura with Icefall from his landmark 1999 album Scope. Takamura completely redefined microsampling here, taking tiny acoustic fragments, little breath sounds, all sorts of bits and pieces. You can hear that there's sort of digital glitches in there, which I think are like where the edits are. I don't think he's actually added them in, but they're definitely there. And like assembling them into that really beautiful, delicate, fragile, shall we call it a masterpiece? Kind of pretty much changed the way people thought about that sampling music at the time. And before that, some hypnotic music from Young Solo with Twin Shadow, which was featured on the Future Sounds of Kraut Volume 2, came out a couple of years ago, kind of carries on the Future Sounds of Kraut Volume 2, came out a couple of years ago, kind of carries that really pure

we started off the bracket with a kind of pretty crazy slice of left field abstraction with Pentagrams of Discordia with the track DIY God Kit off the, shall we say, playfully titled, I'm going to get this wrong, Hippotomonstrosis Sesquidelophobia EP. Kind of that whole EP thrives on some kind of chaotic energy with weird kind of radio samples and kind of electronic structures, I guess you'd call them, that are kind of sliced into weird kind of broken rhythms and wavering kind of tape, hiss and all that sort of stuff. Anyway, that is from 2024, I believe. I was just thinking about, there's Pentagrams of Discordia have just put out like a sort of teaser on vinyl of some tracks, and we're sort of expecting a new album to be released in the coming weeks. Don't have any audio from that new promo disc because I think there was about 50 and it sold out in about 1 second. Anyway, I was having a little bit of a look at that word, Hippotomos monstrosa sesquipediliophobia. Nearly got it. It's obviously a humorous title with a term that's meant to mean the fear of long words. It's not actually, I think someone's just made it up. Its root comes from the Latin sesquipedalis, which is a foot and a half long in Latin, historically used to describe overly long, complex words. And then monstro, I guess that's signaling that something is huge or intimidating. And then hippoto, taken from the hippopotamus, just to kind of make it more absurd, because hippopotamus is the big and unwieldy. And then the phobia is the Greek term for irrational fear. There you go. I do really like this Pentagrams of Discordia project. Very odd. I don't know, no interviews, nothing. Anyway, we'll play it for you here on Phoenix FM because that's our job. All right, let's carry on with a little bit more sort of Japanese kind of vibe with some Tujiko Noriko and Aoyuki Takamasa. Some more glitchy electronic bits for you.

0: Well, I've just been listening to Drum Masterclass in Cinematic Sound Design and Multi-Genre Hybridity there. It's the work of UK producer Felix Manuel, better known as Drum, with I Wander Parts 4 and 5. I think that's got about 8 parts to it, all vaguely similar but all vaguely different at the same time. He's pretty much revered for his ability to kind of seamlessly put together kind of ambient, dubstep, jungle and classical orchestral scoring into a single kind of narrative arc. I was pretty happy with his last release and been getting into this one. It's just come out in the last few days. Pretty nice. And before that, a nice shift into some sort of quieter, more dub-infused ambient with Gigi with Pink Drift, taken from the LP In Lieu. It's a really nice, comforting record with sort of hazy soundscapes and where tape kind of delay trails and, you know, bits of soft guitar plucks meet sort of warm vinyl static and all melt into kind of like this dreamy sort of beatsy fog. And well, just following on from some of our other Japanese stuff I played today, this is another piece from that sort of Japanese electronic innovation era that was Tuchiko Noriko collaborating with Aoki Takamasa on Doki Doki Last Night from their celebrated 2005 joint album 28, often dubbed dissected Bjork, I should say. I was going to say something else there, of Japan. Normally, Noriko kind of puts together these sort of fractured, sort of pop, I guess you'd call it, electronic pop, with sort of whispery voices and bits of kind of crazy, you know, synthesizer pieces and stuff, all kind of chopped up and put back together again. But here she's just using that really haunting sort of whisper soft vocal fragments that drift kind of over Takamasa's pretty pristine clicking digital arrangements all the way through the album, with various amounts of vocal going on each track. Some tracks virtually got none and other tracks got lots of vocals on it. So not great record, that one, 28 from Tuchiko Noriko and Aoki Takamasa. Now you're here on Phoenix FM. Got some duties that I must perform before we go on.
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Well, coming up to the end of the show here on Never Lose Your Shadow, we're listening to a bit of sort of futuristic electro from Moroccan producer Casavoisia, on the Casavoisia label, I should say. Kosh, it's a track, Benefit of the Doubt, off the Endless Quest EP. And before that, a really nice little sort of playful arcade-inspired electronic piece from Yunks with No Refunds, off the Insert Coin to Play project. Nice sort of 16-bit kind of video game chip tune aesthetic. And before that, some Cousin, low slung atmospheric percussive piece from Sydney producer Jackson Festa. That's the title track from A Message from Q. He's pretty good at creating those deep sort of subterranean dub techno kind of vibe. And we start off that bracket with Fortet, Kieran Hepton, with the pretty much kind of hardware driven track T246 130-ish Electribe Platts, off the Human Voices release. It's come out just recently. I guess it kind of hints at the fact that he probably hooked up his Korg Electribe synth with the mutated Platts module to create that. I just love the way those guitars come in at the end. Can't say anything bad about that. I guess that's a kind of about it, really, for us here. I've just got some Chihai Hachikayama to take us out. Slow Pulse of the Void 29 release. Slow Pulse, process guitars, analog gear, infinite glowing waves of sound. All right, I'll see you again next week on Phoenix FM, Never Lose Shadow.

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3: Welcome along. It is the Urban Meltdown. Brett Costello with you as we keep you up front and in front when it comes to everything urban from across the globe. Whether it be independent or established artists, we have got you well and truly covered. One of our favourite tunes across the last 7 days comes from Rashida Wallace. This is the brand new one called Representative to open up on this week's edition of the Urban Meltdown. Representative.

Loving that sound, the latest release there from Wale, featuring Elmeen as well on that track. It's called Overthink. And if you just joined us, before that, Rashida Wallace and the tune Representative. Brett Costello with you, keeping you up front and in front when it comes to everything urban from across the globe. Well, by now, you've probably heard the new release tune from Beyoncé called Morning Dew that she dropped and snuck into the B-Day album anniversary re-release. Morning Dew's now got a handy little remix as well, so we thought we'd drop that one on you before we get into some Jodie Watley. This is Beyoncé here on the Urban Meltdown. Morning.

fantastic Alex DeCho remix of The Dawn from Jody Watley. It is the Urban Meltdown. We've been a big fan of almost everything that Ella May has put out across her days. She probably hasn't quite catapulted herself into the stratosphere of what her debut record gave us hopes for, but this is certainly a solid outing from her. It's called Might Just, the latest release now from Ella May here on the Urban Meltdown.

Sounds there from Point Five is the artist's name. We've played plenty of tracks from him if you're a regular listener to the show. That particular one is called Unseen Life, a new track taken off his latest long play release as well. Before too long, we're going to give you the latest from Victoria Monet. But first, B2K. Do you remember these guys from the, let's say, late 90s and early 2000s? Probably most known for their tune Bump, Bump, Bump. This is their new one called Mileage. B2K here on the Urban Meltdown Radio Show.

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Every week at this time, we're keeping you up front and in front, whether it comes to independent or established artists in the world of urban music. You're going to hear some artists that you haven't heard before. We're going to give you the biggest urban artists from around the globe. It's the Urban Meltdown, coming to you nationally through the Community Radio Network.

There is Damar. The tune is Levels here on the Urban Meltdown Radio Show. And if you just joined us, before that, something fresh out of the Teddy Riley production stable. Marsha Kova is the artist's name, and the tune was Bye Bye Bye. Brett Costello with you for the Urban Meltdown, keeping you up front and in front each and every week when it comes to everything urban from across the globe. Getting a bit more up-tempo with a couple of tunes in a row for you now. DJ Spen, Tasha LeRae. This track almost sounding like an old Incognito tune. It's called When I Needed You Most here on the Urban Meltdown Radio Show.

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It's from Perspective 360 there. A first play for you here on the Urban Meltdown. Don't forget, if you'd like to connect with us during the week, there's a few ways that you can do it. 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We've got a few playlists over there that you can like and follow. Keep up to date with everything that's happening with the new releases. Another fresh one for you from Dawn Richard now. This is Baby Can We here on the Urban Meltdown.

UK legend Georgie B there. That's the Summer of 76 remix of his tune, You Know. Tanya Nolan smooths things out for us. This one's called Impossible. Brick Costello with you here on the Urban Meltdown.

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I'm on air from 10 till midday on a Wednesday morning. Thank you.

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Thank you so much. 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

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Thank you.

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2: Good morning, I'm Laura Devoy. The federal government says it's outraged the Israeli government has decided not to pursue criminal proceedings against those responsible for killing Zomi Frankem and her World Central Kitchen colleagues. The aid workers were killed in Israeli strikes on a convoy in Gaza in 2024. Overnight, the Israel Defence Forces said it mistakenly believed the vehicles contained Hamas military operatives, but found the decisions of the commanders did not raise reasonable suspicion of criminal misconduct. In a statement issued this morning, Foreign Minister Penny Wong said the decision falls far short of the accountability Australia expects. Gaming platform Roblox has committed to implementing a range of measures to protect children online from grooming, sexual exploitation and abuse. eSafety says earlier this year it identified gaps in Roblox's safety systems, which allowed adults to send connection requests to children and no option to restrict visibility of children's profiles and biographies. The regulator says while Roblox believes it is meeting its obligations under the Online Safety Act, it has committed to strengthening the settings of children's accounts and preventing adults from contacting unknown children without parental consent. Prosecutors will argue the sentence handed to Aaron Patterson for three counts of murder and one of attempted murder was manifestly inadequate. Patterson was sentenced to life in prison with a non-parole period of 33 years after a jury found her guilty of murdering three relatives and attempting to murder a fourth by feeding them a meal containing death cap mushrooms. Yesterday, the Victorian Court of Appeal heard from Patterson's lawyers, who argued she'd suffered a miscarriage of justice. Today, it'll hear from prosecutors who are appealing the sentence. New data shows a drop in daily smoking rates. According to the Australian Institute of Health and Welfare, 8.3% of people smoked tobacco daily in 2022-23. Last year, that figure was down to 5.6%. The latest National Drug Strategy Household Survey also found a third of people who smoke purchased illicit tobacco in the past 3 months. Australia is turning yellow today to support life-saving cancer research. David Wilson reports.
3: Today marks the 40th Daffodil Day. Run by the Cancer Council, the event sees Australians don yellow daffodils as a symbol of hope, resilience and progress. It also raises money for vital cancer research, support services and patient care. Events are being held across the country and more than 9,000 people are set to participate in the Daffodil Dip, that is going for an early morning swim at the beach or in a pool. The Cancer Council says investment in research helped fund advancements in cancer prevention, screening and treatment, which have increased survival rates from 46% in the late 1980s to around 72% today.
2: Astronomers have discovered what they describe as the fastest star ever observed in our galaxy. The BBC's Paddy Maguire has the story.
4: The star, which is travelling at 25,000 kilometres a second, about 100,000 times faster than a commercial jet, is orbiting the supermassive black hole at the heart of the Milky Way. Scientists say its unusual proximity to that, rather than its speed, means they can use it as a probe to visualise how gravity is acting on space and time. Black holes, which lurk at the centre of almost every large galaxy, have a gravitational pull so strong not even light can escape. The researchers hope this star may reveal more about their enigmatic dominance in the universe.
2: Turning to sports, Socceroo Nishan Belupele is heading to Europe. The 25-year-old is transferring from Melbourne Victory to FC Ingolstadt in Germany.
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6: Currently the temperature in downtown Kennington at the studios of Phoenix FM is 7.2 degrees. We're looking at a maximum forecast temperature today of 16. There'll be some morning fog. There'll be a shower or two and up to 1 mil of rain. If we look ahead to the next few days for Bendigo and District, we can give you time to prepare for the weather that is on its way. Tomorrow, being Friday, possible shower. Overnight low tonight of 5 and a top tomorrow of 14, up to 1 mil of rain. Saturday, cloudy, 5 to 15 and up to 1 mil of rain. Sunday, cloudy, 3 to 16 and up to 1 mil of rain. And then Monday, showers increasing, 6 to 16 and between 1 and 10 mils of rain on Monday. So that's the outlook. Just a bit of a continuation of what we've experienced in recent times, and that's that transition time from winter to spring. All right, my name's John Pearson. I'm with you right through until 10 o'clock today. Normally it's just 9 o'clock, but our presenters for the show that follows us at 9 are unavailable, so Alison and I will be here until 10 o'clock, and then I think Karen is coming in early to do that 10 to 11 shift, which will run into her normal show. So, lots to look forward to, lots of music I hope to play, and I know we will get to play lots of music because you, the wonderful listener, will send in a request, and it may fit our theme and it may not. It doesn't really matter, as long as it's a song you want to hear. If you want to hear it, I'm sure there's others in the same boat. But as usual, predictable old chap I am, I'm going to play a tremendous, terrific Thursday triple treat. And within those three songs and three artists, you will, I know, work out our theme for this morning. Let's start off with Bobby Fee.

there with Peace in Our Time. And before that, we had Bill Haley and the Comets, Rock Around the Clock. Bobby V started us off on that triple treat, The Night Has a Thousand Eyes. And yes, yes, yes, the theme for this morning, time. Now, it was going to be something different, but on my way to the studio, I made an executive decision. Now, I was driving, so I couldn't use my phone, so I couldn't consult with co-presenter Alison and discuss a change in the theme, so I just went ahead with it. And time, yeah, it plays such an important role in our lives in so many different ways. But the best quote I reckon I've ever heard in relation to time, the best time to plant a tree was 20 years ago. The second best time is now. I reckon that's it's a great Chinese proverb, that one. The best time to plant a tree was 20 years ago. The second best time is now. So a good time too with all this rain around. They give the tree a really good start. So if you've got a song that in some way references time, in the song title, the name of the artist, lyrics, I'm happy to play that song for you. And if there's a song that doesn't make any reference to time but you're really keen to hear it, I'm happy to play that for you too. And the best way to get the information to me is to send an SMS on 0477 51 358, or call me on the landline 5444 1129. And of course, I'll be joined shortly, perhaps. Who knows? I never know. I look at the screen, I see the car pull in, and I think, oh, that's a little earlier than last week, or that's 10 minutes later than last week. Anyway, Alison will join me at some stage, and I'm sure she's done her research, and she's got a mountain of songs that relate to time, even though she wasn't aware that was going to be the new theme. One person who did know was Ron from White Hills. He's always on the ball. Bit of a Rolling Stones fan, I suggest. And Ron, I hope this is correct. I hope you have lots of time on your side.

0: The Mighty Rolling Stones, their Time Is On My Side. And it's obviously on Alison's side because she's actually arrived. She walked into the studio before 20 past seven. Now, that would perhaps count as a personal best. She's really setting the bar high here for herself. And once she's plugged in, we can actually pose that question to her. Now, Alison, this is a little earlier than usual.
1: It is. I was trying to work out what I was doing, actually. You have totally thrown me this morning, and I'm thinking,
0: that's what
1: you
0: I was
1: know
0: hoping
1: what?
0: To hear.
1: I'm actually not contributing in any worthwhile fashion to this show. Any decision.
0: Let me just work that out.
1: any decision I make or any suggestion I make, it's just put in the bin.
0: No. I think...
1: Get out of this now.
0: I can easily, because I was the one who suggested eyes. You were talking about your grandchild with big brown eyes.
1: Yeah.
0: And I said, isn't it obvious what our theme should be?
1: Yes.
0: Eyes.
1: Yes.
0: And you agreed?
1: Yes.
0: So you accepted my correction, my direction, my suggestion?
1: No, what I accepted was the decision.
0: She's using her hands, folks. She's using her hands.
1: I accepted the decision and I thought that I would
0: go with
1: that.
0: You accepted the decision.
1: Yes, and I did all of the homework and came up with a list of songs that we would be able to use, and now all of that work has been in vain because you have changed your mind.
0: That's fantastic. That's made my morning, so I feel a lot better about my decision.
1: Fantastic. Okay, so I'm just going to move on. Good morning, listeners. I am early, and yes, I'm pleased that John noticed it earlier than normal. That's good.
0: Well, I started sort of shaking, trembling a little earlier than usual. So, I look forward to your input on the show, and today it's going to be probably – greater input than you've ever had before.
1: Right. Is that because it's just for longer?
0: Yes, that's right.
1: So you're not going to take any more notice of me than normal?
0: Absolutely.
1: It's just you're going to listen or not listen to me for longer?
0: Absolutely.
1: Okay.
0: Absolutely. So when you did find out that the theme was time, did you come up with any ideas?
1: Yes.
0: What was your suggestion?
1: No, I'm not going to tell you because it's not – it wasn't in the plan. It wasn't in our production meeting.
0: Yeah, the production meeting. I thought we might play this next track because it's the sort of track that you would suggest, I reckon, because it perhaps you can see how it connects with me.
1: Turn Back Time?
0: No, this is Juice Newton.
1: Oh, okay.
0: And Angel of the Morning. That's how you'd describe me, wouldn't it?
1: Me, yeah.
0: No, me, thank you.

0: Juice Newton there, Angel of the Morning. A title I'm willing to take on, Alison, if you wish to bestow it upon me.
1: Oh.
0: Or
1: not.
0: There's a reluctance to respond to that. Okay.
1: I used to sing along to that song in the car all the time. I used to absolutely love it, yeah.
0: You used to absolutely love it.
1: Well, I used to sing along to it.
0: You don't like it anymore?
1: I haven't heard it for a long time.
0: So that's your way of saying thank you, John, for playing a song.
1: So
0: that
1: now
0: I'll
1: probably find it and play it. Mm.
0: Excellent. Okay, time just coming up to 29 minutes after 7, so we are heading towards one-sixth of our shift. We're almost one-sixth through our shift.
1: Not that you're counting.
0: Not that
1: already.
0: I'm counting.
1: Already.
0: No.
1: You're trying to work out how much longer you have to put up with me.
0: That was the subtext, but anyway.
1: With our theme
0: I've got a busy day. I've got three appointments today, so your day, when you've got one appointment, that sort of becomes a bit of a focus, but I've got three.
1: Mm-hmm.
0: One's at 10:30.
1: Cool. You're cutting that fine, aren't you?
0: One at 12:15 and one at 2:30, I think.
1: You'll need a poppy nap by the time you get home.
0: Yeah, well, of course, most appointments cost you money, so it's not necessarily something I look forward to paying at the end, but they're all – one that I'm particularly looking forward to is the second one, a haircut.
1: Right.
0: And I really enjoy the conversations I have with my hairdresser.
1: I have recently found a hairdresser that's probably the best one I've ever had.
0: In terms of?
1: I look forward to going. I don't care what my hair looks like at the end, but she does a head. She does a massage of your head when she washes your hair.
0: Yeah.
1: And I've never had a hairdresser do it like that.
0: Really?
1: And it's just heavenly.
0: Right. Well, I must admit, I enjoy that part of it too, and then I enjoy the conversation.
1: Yep, conversations are always
0: the good. One thing that I have suggested to my hairdresser.
1: Oh, gosh, you're trying to tell them what to do too.
0: No. I'll make it public. It's Jeremy at Rennick.
1: Mm-hmm.
0: I reckon for old people or older people, they need to have mirrors that don't quite reflect things totally accurately, like smoked glass or something. Something
1: right.
0: That is just a bit kinder. Because so often you go to a hairdresser, and this applies to all hairdressers, they're all mirrors of truth, aren't they?
1: Yes.
0: And for me, that's scary.
1: Well, why?
0: I'm glad you had to ask that question. I think it's pretty obvious. There's a house in Ocean Grove that I spend a bit of time at, and there's a mirror there where direct daylight sort of shines on that mirror, but it gives such an accurate and disturbing reflection.
1: So tell me then.
0: I don't like mirrors.
1: Why?
0: Full stop.
1: Why don't you like seeing your image? Why do you think
0: I'm glad you
1: have
0: to ask that.
1: Why do you think you shouldn't have to? Because the reason I ask
0: everyone else has
1: we
0: to.
1: Have to see it all the time.
0: I didn't see that coming then. I should have. I thought you were going to be more empathetic than that.
1: No, not at all.
0: No, it was brutal really in the end. All right, so with the time just on 28 and a half minutes, make it 28 minutes away from 8 o'clock, we've got another song coming up that I think probably fits our theme beautifully, and it's one that I just like saying this artist's name. It's a song called Morning Is Broken, so we all know that particular song, but it's Nana Mouskouri.
1: Mm-hmm.
0: Beautiful voice.
1: Mm-hmm.
0: She's, I think, Greek. Is that correct?
1: I'd be guessing at that.
0: But, yeah, a great artist and a great song sung by Nana Mouskouri. Let's have a listen. Now, see, I fooled you. That's not Nana Mouskouri. We'll try her again. See if we can get her this time.

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3: And a big thank you to those wonderful, wonderful sponsors of ours. And a big thank you to our wonderful listeners because the requests are starting to flow in. And our theme this morning, much to your delight, Alison, is?
4: Time.
3: Oh, that's a very subdued time, that one. And how do they get their requests to us?
4: If they would like to SMS 04777 51358 or call us on the landline on 03544 1129. And I'm sure that there are many, many more songs out there relative to the theme of time. So I'm sure that they'll be able to send some more in.
3: And as usual, we can almost call these three people three wise people because they always have a really good song, often a comment with the message they send in. And I'm making reference initially to Ruth. Ruth has sent in a request, but she's also acknowledged something that we should have probably acknowledged earlier in the show. It's a special day today.
4: I think I might know the special day that she's referring to.
3: I think we probably both know. It's called Happy Daffodil Day.
4: Happy Daffodil Day.
3: But it's Daffodil Day and, yep. And Ruth's saying Happy Daffodil Day to us. I'm a dill, right?
4: Careful then.
3: Yeah.
4: So actually, about Daffodil Day, yeah, sorry, I've just interrupted you. It's the 40th anniversary of it today.
3: Oh, really?
4: Yeah. So 40 years ago, I would not have said it was that long ago, actually. So
3: if we look at each other, neither of us is wearing any yellow because I think one of the things
4: they encourage... You don't know whether I am or not?
3: No, I don't. I don't.
4: I might
3: That's
4: be.
3: True. You could be. Oh, heaven forbid. The idea of wearing yellow is to acknowledge that we are aware of and empathetic towards the cause that Daffodil Day celebrates. And what is that cause, Alison?
4: Celebrating Cancer Council fundraiser, supporting life-saving cancer research and patient support. Actually, just a couple of stats in that regard. The milestone on the 40th anniversary is that the growing five-year survival rate has, the survival rate has grown in the last 5 years from 46% to 72%. Sorry,
3: wow.
4: In the last 40 years, not in the last five years.
3: That's incredible.
4: It is massive, and it probably is an indication as to why having a national day or a day worldwide in some cases that recognises things like this and draws the attention, highlights, lifts the profile, can be so effective? Because I'm sure that that increase is not just because of this Daffodil Day, but it will have had a major impact on it. So it's very important for us all to remember the relevance of recognising things like this, and today, Daffodil Day.
3: We should look up some details how people can donate, I guess, and we'll try and get those to our listeners whenever we can.
4: Well, funny you should mention that. I've actually got them now. Do you want them?
3: That's beautiful. What great timing.
4: I know. You can give directly online through the Cancer Council Daffodil Day portal, or you can buy daffodils, purchase a fresh flower or official merchandise like pins at your local and bouquets at pop-up sites and participating florists, or you can take part in local community challenges, corporate fundraisers or regional events. Oh my gosh. You got 3 hours of this morning.
3: Oh,
4: isn't that fun,
3: gracious.
4: John?
3: This is scary. Mm. This really is scary. But no, it's a great cause.
4: It is.
3: We thank Ruth for just prompting us by just that Mia mentioned in her request that came in. And
4: she makes us look good sometimes, doesn't she?
3: Yeah. Look, the reality is that most families, if not all families, are in some way impacted by cancer at some stage. And I read some quite alarming figures, how many people, what percentage of the population are impacted or go through a cancer experience. It's quite enormous. And the one that I guess this time of year we don't concern ourselves with terribly much, but skin cancer and melanomas are a blight on our country, aren't they? I mean, it's part of our climate, I guess. It's to do with climate, but it's also to do with protecting your skin.
4: I'm not quite sure of the stats, but I did read them recently, and I'll try and look it up for you. But Australia being such, with the climate that we have, we've actually got very poor stats relative to skin cancer prevention compared to other countries in the world.
3: Right.
4: So that's something that I think still needs to be addressed.
3: Good point. All right. Ruth sent us that lovely message, but she's also requested a song that in some ways you can interpret the song title to situations where people are reflecting on their lives. And Bill Medley and Jennifer Warnes, and they're sharing with us the fact that they've had the time of their lives. A song that's often played at school graduations at the end of... 7 years at primary school, 4 years at middle secondary, or the whole 13 years in year 12. So a song that is well known by young people and old people alike, I've Had the Time of My Life.
5: Oh.

0: Once again, a chance for you to shine there, Alison, pointing out that that was a theme from a movie that you apparently saw and hold fond memories about.
1: Did I?
0: Oh, I thought so. I read that into your voice.
1: Oh, really?
0: Yeah.
1: What was that movie?
0: Dirty Dancing?
1: Yes, that's right. I might have mentioned
0: it. You had forgotten between when you made that comment and right now. You were looking at me as if, please mention it so I know what you're talking about. Dirty
1: Dancing. And that is exactly what has just happened, yes. Oh, wow. I just drew a blank.
0: And we were off here talking about voices and how mm-hmm. significant, how important yeah. they are. And I've often said to people, I wish I had recorded more of my conversations or interaction with my parents, with my son. So now I miss hearing their voices, you know, mm. and I think it's such a significant part of your memory bank of yeah. people who have predeceased us. And so, yeah, if you get a chance to record each other's voices and put it into an archive somewhere.
1: Yeah. I know I was devastated many years ago when a close friend of mine had passed away, and one of the last communications I had with her, I missed her phone call she left a message for me.
0: Oh, right.
1: And I had that and valued it and treasured it deeply and then lost it. And so I was very disappointed about that. But it just goes to show, don't presume, just keep things like that. Talking about voices,
0: yes.
1: I have a question for you. Last week we were talking about different words.
0: Oh, right. Our new segment that Julie...
1: The new segment that we...
0: That Julie have, really
1: You
0: loved.
1: Have forgotten about. So I have a word for you that I'm just going to throw on the table
0: okay.
1: and let you think about, probably until after the news, because it might take you that long. I want you to tell me what a blatherskite is.
0: A blatherskite. Could you spell it, please?
1: Yeah. B-L-A-T-H-E-R... S-K-I-T-E.
0: Blatherskite. Mm. I'll have a think about that.
1: Okay.
0: It's not often I think so.
1: No.
0: New experience.
1: This might be difficult. But that's why I gave you at least 15 minutes.
0: Right. So we have got that on the table.
1: Mm-hmm.
0: And if any listener knows the meaning of the word, without Googling it or looking it up in a dictionary, if you could send that in via the SMS number of...
1: 0477 51358, and just give John a hand here because he doesn't know what it is.
0: Blatherskite. I will have a red-hot dip at it.
1: Okay.
0: But in the meantime, let's have a listen to a request that's come in from one of our regulars, one of our Hall of Famers, and that is Robin, the mighty Robin, and she sent in two. So normal transmission has resumed, and that the two songs she sent in, that must be her lucky number because she does two shows here as a presenter on Phoenix FM. And this time she's requested her two favourite artists. She's requested a Sharon O'Neill track and also Casey Chambers. We'll go with Sharon O'Neill first, Anytime You Want. Thanks. We really appreciate your continued support, Robin.

0: Thanks, Robin, for that request. Sharon O'Neill from her Maybe album, Anytime You Want. Now, I was a little offended a little earlier by you, Alison, because you called me a word that I didn't really know the meaning of. You called me a blatherskite, and I have put together my definition.
1: That was quick.
0: Under pressure. Blather, a word that was used far more in the past. Blather was incessant talker.
1: Mm.
0: You blather on. And skite means, you skite, you brag. So someone who's constantly bragging, and there's that implied feeling about the fact they're bragging about nothing. So there we are. That's my definition in a roundabout way blatherskite.
1: Mm. Look, you're pretty close actually. So I'm fairly impressed how you have arrived at that and the process that you got there. The definition that I have here is a person who talks a lot but says nothing important.
0: Right.
1: So really, we may
0: a
1: have
0: a new
1: just...
0: name for our show. The blatherskites have hit the airwaves.
1: We may have just... Yeah, nailed it with a title.
0: The Blatherskites. That's got a certain ring to it. I like that. I like that.
1: Mm.
0: That's our new segment.
1: What, the Blatherskites?
0: No, just that little...
1: Oh, the word. Word.
0: Because we did that just spontaneously last week and it was suggested to us that one of the other presenters here at Phoenix was tuned in and she quite enjoyed it.
1: Yeah.
0: So thanks, Julie, for your message about that last week. So we might... go with that each week.
1: Okay.
0: We'll take turns of coming up with words, word that is a little unusual, a little obscure, and see if the other can work out a meaning.
1: Can I just put a ruling in here, though?
0: No.
1: Well, I'm going to.
0: Okay.
1: Even without your permission.
0: Right.
1: That word that you came up with last week.
0: Yep.
1: What was it? The one that had 52 characters in it.
0: Polyhexamethadilena de Papadose.
1: That one.
0: Have you worked out what it means?
1: I have no idea. I can't even spell it to look it up in the dictionary.
0: Well, polyhexamethadilena de Papadose is a word that I learnt and for some reason remembered from Year 7 science.
1: Oh, I was going to say, it sounds like a chemistry term. Am I close?
0: You're getting closer. Poly as in polyester.
1: Oh, right.
0: Right.
1: Yeah.
0: I shouldn't have said that because that's heading in the wrong direction. But it was a word that our science teacher, Mr. Duke, I think his name was, wore a white dust coat and had a moustache. That's all I can remember about him. And he taught us the word polyhexamethadilena de Papadose. And it means silk. It's
1: really?
0: A scientific name for silk, I believe.
1: I'm not surprised they changed it to the common word of silk because at least people can spell that one.
0: Well... yeah, you can't even say this.
1: I can't, and I'm not going to try.
0: Do you want me to lead you through it?
1: No.
0: Okay, that's good. I didn't want to.
1: That would just be disastrous.
0: It would be. Hey, now, reminder to our listeners, it's 2 minutes before the news, but we have a theme today of time, and we'd just like to share a couple of great quotes with you that relate to time. One I've already shared, and I'll repeat it. This is an old, ancient Chinese proverb, the best time to plant a tree was 20 years ago. The second best time is now.
1: Mm.
0: So that's just got so much to it, hasn't it?
1: Yeah, I love that one.
0: Another one, and this is from Bill Keane, whoever Bill Keane is. Yesterday is the past, tomorrow is the future, but today is a gift. That's why it's called the present.
1: Yeah.
0: I like that. I've heard that before somewhere. Yep. And JFK, there's a lot to unpack with this one, and we don't have time and we don't have probably the intellectual capacity
1: to unpack
0: it.
1: Neither of us would be capable.
0: We must use time as a tool, not as a couch.
1: Hmm.
0: I like that. I really like that. So we've got through our first hour, 1 hour down, two to go, and our listeners are probably chafing it a bit just to get
1: The news.
0: And so we're going to take you to the news. But don't forget to send us in a request. Our theme today is time. We also have acknowledged it's Daffodil Day. And so if you'd like to make a contribution, just go online. I think it would be pretty easy to find the appropriate website there for Daffodil Day. And if you haven't quite chosen your outfit for the day, see if you can find something yellow because that's the colour that is so symbolic and representative of Daffodil Day. However, let's now go to the news.
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4: Good morning, I'm Laura Devoy. The Foreign Minister will summon Israel's ambassador to Australia after the Israel Defence Forces decided not to pursue criminal proceedings against those responsible for strikes on aid workers in Gaza 2 years ago. Australian Zomi Frankham was among seven World Central Kitchen workers killed in the strikes. Overnight, the IDF said it mistakenly believed the vehicles contained Hamas military operatives. In a statement, Penny Wong said Australia was outraged by the findings. She says she has directed Australia's ambassador to Israel to convey the government's views directly to Israel. The Commonwealth National Preventive Mechanism has raised concerns about the detention of children at Villawood Immigration Detention Centre. The NPM visited the facility in Sydney in March. In a statement, the Commonwealth Ombudsman says his key concerns include insufficient staffing, hazardous deterioration and disrepair of the built environment, and seemingly free movement of illicit substances. Ian Anderson says he was also worried about children's access to education and the impact of prolonged detention on their well-being. He has made 15 recommendations. The Australian energy regulator says growing wind, solar and battery supply helped ease pressure in the energy market. The latest electricity market performance report found wholesale prices fell across all national electricity market regions last year. It says new entry and more diverse ownership of generation is improving competition, but pressures remain at certain times of the day and in particular regions. The regulator's Jared Ball says batteries are increasingly shaping wholesale prices, but alone will not resolve every pressure in the market. A new program for children in youth detention centres aims to help them express themselves through song. The Hear Me Out Music Behind Bars program from the Australian Children's Music Foundation will be undertaking workshops to help children process their experiences by writing music. It begins next month at Cobham Youth Justice Centre in Western Sydney. Speaking to National Radio News, General Manager Francis Georgeson explains the benefits of music for those in youth detention.
5: Through the power of songwriting and putting words on the paper, through that we believe that they're able to work through some of the issues that they've got and the life that they've had, and be able to look at that from in a different way, and then that could hopefully provide a pathway through to a better life for them.
4: Chinese state media says a space startup company has successfully recovered the first stage of a reusable rocket on land for the first time. The rocket was launched on Wednesday morning. Its booster then made a controlled descent to a landing site. The BBC's Enbarasin Ithirajan has more details.
6: State media described the recovery as a major breakthrough in China's reusable rocket technology. Landspace now joins Elon Musk's SpaceX and Jeff Bezos' Blue Origin as the only private companies to have landed an orbital-class booster. Space experts say the ability to return, recover and reuse a booster is crucial to reduce costs and make it easier to put satellites into orbit.
4: Turning to sport, in tennis, Nick Kyrgios has been provisionally suspended after testing positive to cocaine at an ATP event in Spain in June. In a statement on social media, Kyrgios said he made a mistake and took full responsibility for it. Cocaine is banned in competition under the tennis anti-doping program, and provisional suspensions are mandatory for positive tests.
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1: Now, I've just checked the Williams Towing weather station and it would appear that the temperature is currently sitting on 7.2 degrees here in the studio. And the maximum today is heading up to 16 degrees and we only have a very slight chance of rain up to 1 millimetre. The forecast for tomorrow, 5 degrees overnight with a maximum of 14, again with a few showers. And then on Saturday, the showers look as if they're going to stop, but we have an overnight minimum of 5 degrees up to 15. Sunday, a little bit cooler overnight, 3 degrees, and then a maximum of 16 degrees, again with no showers on Sunday. But on Monday, the showers return, 6 degrees overnight, 16 degrees throughout the day, and on Tuesday, again with a few showers, 8 degrees and 15 degree maximum. So a little bit of variation there throughout the next few days, John.
0: Absolutely. That unstable weather pattern that we usually have around this time of transition from from winter to spring. Mm. So we're not to be surprised. Hey, now we've got a few more requests that have come in, so this is going to be good. We've got some more music to play that our listeners have requested. And I think that was great to hear you read out the weather, because that is an example of you not being a blatherskite. You're actually...
1: I was using facts.
0: Yes. Mm-hmm. Yes. It's unusual. So it's... The word of the day, blatherskite.
1: Blatherskite.
0: I reckon we should challenge all our listeners in their daily conversation with people today. They've got to use that word.
1: Yeah.
0: And if you do, and people sort of stop and stare, you'll be able to proudly explain what it means.
1: Yep.
0: There we go. All right, let's get on with our requests. And, of course, Marley from out at Kangaroo Flat is one of our Hall of Famers. And she has... her faves, doesn't she?
1: She does.
0: Artists that she enjoys. She has a really good style when she sends in a message. There's a real, positive vibe to what she writes.
1: Yeah, and she draws you in with the comment. Yeah, the comments is very good.
0: And I can't remember, because I haven't got her on the screen at the moment, whether it was... John and Alison, or Alison and John? We should keep a record of that.
1: Oh, now you want to point score?
0: Oh, no, well, you started bragging a couple of weeks ago that it was usually Alison first. And maybe
1: was
0: that's
1: that
0: just
1: me being a blatherskite, was it?
0: Blatherskite. Maybe that was just people being aware of the alphabetical order.
1: Maybe, yes. Yeah. I do notice that gives me dominance at times. I get listed first.
0: Okay. And the other thing too is people aren't too sure whether it's one L or two L's and you're Alison.
1: Mm.
0: Well, let them know.
1: There's one.
0: There's one. Okay.
1: I thought it should have been a given.
0: Everyone in the world should know how to spell your name.
1: I thought you should.
0: I do. I know how to spell it. But why just one? Did you ever ask him?
1: No.
0: No.
1: Never asked. Although, having said that, my mum was often very, very determined that it be spelt correctly.
0: Right.
1: So maybe there was reasoning behind why she only spelt it with one L, but then maybe not. Maybe that was just her on her soapbox I inherited.
0: It wasn't a spelling mistake, was it, when they filled in your name?
1: No, Mum wouldn't have made a spelling mistake.
0: Oh, sorry.
1: No. Mum was...
0: A stickler
1: was,
0: for...
1: Yes. Dad, not so much.
0: Fantastic. All right, we got a bit distracted there introducing Marley's song. And Marley has requested Paul Kelly. Surprise, surprise, Marley. And Love Never Runs on Time. So I'm looking forward to this. I like Paul Kelly... not as much as Marley does, but I think he's a great artist.

0: Great track there from Paul Kelly. Love Never Runs on Time. And this is the number 8 bus in London, from memory. Used to catch that to work and when we were living in London for a little while, and it was never on time, and I was always under pressure. Anyway, that's my problem, not yours, so I shouldn't be
1: that was
0: sharing
1: so
0: that.
1: Out of left field, John.
0: That came out of nowhere, didn't it?
1: It did, yes.
0: In other words, out of me.
1: A lot of what we talk about does, though. So,
0: But I can justify it because I found another quote about time, and time you enjoy wasting is not wasted time.
1: Because you've enjoyed it.
0: Yeah. So that's I like that. So we'll try and find some more sayings, wise sayings about time. The other thing I was going to ask you a little bit, is there any more news about the big gardening event that's coming up in Eagle Hawk?
1: Oh, the Burra in Bloom.
0: Burra in Bloom.
1: I have to admit that I missed Rotary last night. I've missed a couple of things in the last week or so. But I do believe that we have a party of Rotarians who have been setting out to go and visit different businesses in the area and talk about the Burra in Bloom event and to basically increase the profile of the event and encourage businesses to take part. So if you are a business that is involved in the gardening or landscaping or anything relative to outdoors maybe, you may be visited by our Rotarians just talking about the Burra in Bloom. Now, that event is on the 17th and 18th of October this year, being held in Canterbury Park Gardens at Eagle Hawk. It is a Rotary Club of Eagle Hawk event, but it is aimed at the gardeners of Central Victoria and even further afield, actually, and bringing to them the different, the current, what do you call it, the practices, best practices, and what's available that maybe our home gardeners are unaware of. So Burra in Bloom, run by the Rotary Club of Eagle Hawk, October this year.
0: Sounds like it's going to be a wonderful event, and what a beautiful setting for an event like that.
1: The best setting, isn't it?
0: Yeah, it is.
1: Canterbury Park is a delight, and it's all year round now.
0: Yeah,
1: It used to have a specific feel to the summer and the winter, but now you can visit it and at any time of the year, and it's just beautiful.
0: How much time do you spend in those particular gardens?
1: Do I now or used
0: yeah,
1: to?
0: Yeah,
1: now?
0: Yeah.
1: Well, it's part of a walking routine when I get to go for a walk.
0: Right.
1: Not
0: okay.
1: All the time, but yep, I thoroughly enjoyed doing the circuit of the lake or the lakes and then up through the gardens, quite often to head up to get a coffee and then back to the lake, but it is ideal. And the reason I asked for you to clarify whether or not you meant now or when I was, you know, another time of my life, growing up, I would have been walking through that park in summer 2 to 3 times a day. Why, you ask?
0: Did you have a problem of some sort? Why was that?
1: Well, because I was I frequented the swimming pool, and the best way for me to get to the pool was walking down through the gardens.
0: That's the old pool, isn't it? That was the open air pool.
1: Yeah, it's the same pool.
0: Same pool, same location.
1: Yeah, it was open air at the time, yes.
0: I remember it well. I remember it well. Some great memories of sunburn at the swimming sports.
1: Isn't it funny how we have different memories? Because my memory is freezing cold Sunday mornings when we used to go to swimming training for this Eagle Hawk Swimming Club.
0: And were you a swimmer?
1: Well, my parents were highly involved in the actual committee at the time.
0: Oh, really?
1: When it first started. And, yeah, I used to be dragged along, and we used to have to put the lane ropes out, all manual, lane ropes out and pull them in.
0: And there was a diving board, I remember.
1: The diving board, yes. Yeah. And one of my mother's times where I gave her a heart failure was the very first time, as I think a 4-year-old, I just jumped off the diving board and she had no idea that I could do it. I actually don't think I knew at the time either what I was doing. But
0: was it an accidental?
1: I think so.
0: Thing? Mm. Okay. Now, talking about those times, one of the people who was very significant at that time in your life was your brother, and it still is, Brother Barry. And he sent in a request. Now, I believe You were under the impression he wasn't going to send in a request this morning.
1: Yeah, I thought he mentioned to me that he wasn't going to, but maybe he's had a change
0: of
1: heart.
0: I don't want to cause trouble between you two, but you're saying one thing and Barry's done.
1: No, he's had a change of heart. Or he was just trying to fool me.
0: He might have been. He might have been teasing.
1: He may have been.
0: Okay. But Barry, thank you for sending in your request. And it's a Slim Dusty track off his Australiana album, and it's called Drought Time. Let's have a listen.

0: Slim Dusty and Drought Time, a request that has come in from Barry, the mighty Bazzer out there in the borough. And we were a bit confused, or I was a bit confused, because I'd been told by Alison, you told me, Alison, that Barry wasn't sending in a request.
1: I did tell you that.
0: And so he's voted with his feet. He's voted with his keyboard. And he's quite liked the theme that I came up with.
1: Well, apparently, and I've received a message.
0: Oh, really?
1: Yeah.
0: Loud and clear?
1: Loud and clear, absolutely. Right. He's actually responded and said that he has sent a request in because someone changed the theme. And so I'm guessing from that he didn't like the theme that I had originally come up with, but he preferred yours. So he's now participating again. So that vote with his keyboard may have been twofold. He's given us the request, but he's also let me know in no uncertain terms that didn't really like my theme.
0: I think that's a very, very plausible explanation. Mm. And I congratulate you, Barry, on being able to recognise quality when you hear it. but if there's any other listeners out there who would like us to play their requests, and even though our theme today is time, we'll play any request that you send in, because that's the sort of people we are.
1: Yes, and those requests can come in on SMS 0477 51358, or on the landline 0354 4129.
0: Now, usually at this time, we're getting towards the end of our show. We've only got half an hour to go. But to the delight of delight of our families, perhaps, we're going to another hour today.
1: We are.
0: So there's
1: yes.
0: been a slight change in today's programming guide, and you've got it right at your fingertips, so to speak.
1: I do. So we are going through until 10 a.m., and at which time we will then be followed by Celtic Country Plus with Karen Martin. And then at 1 p.m., so Karen's actually going through for a three-hour shift as well. At 1 p.m., Classical Bendigo with David Kennedy, and Touch of Irish with Evelyn Robertson runs from 3 until 5 when What's on Your Radio with Mick Weir comes on air. New Country with Eddie Ford at 6 p.m. and then at 8 p.m. Secret Men's Business with Bill Whitbread. Aussie Trove with Brett Adie at 10 o'clock tonight, going through until 11 when we have Aussie Music Weekly, which is a CRN Community Radio Network program. Midnight, we will be hearing Raised on Rock with Mark O'Neill. That is followed from 2 a.m. tomorrow morning, Phoenix Phantom through until 7 when Brecky in Bendigo comes on air with Andy S., one of John's favourite programs.
0: Mr. Popular.
1: One of his favourite presenters, yes.
0: Mr. Popular. He's got an enormous following. Okay, we've got a Casey Chambers track to play.
1: Casey Chambers. Now, who's requested that?
0: Have a guess.
1: Ruth.
0: No.
1: Robin.
0: Robin. I love it when you get things right. Isn't it perverse on my... I must have a perverse nature.
1: You seem surprised when I get that wrong, but I get it wrong every week. Let's be clear about
0: this. So you're bragging about your consistency.
1: Yes. If there's anything, I can be consistently bad.
0: All right. We've got a Casey Chambers number coming up for Robin.
1: Robin.
0: it's from Rattling Bones album, Casey Chambers and Shane Nicholson. And it's called Sweetest Waste of Time.
1: That could be a title for our show too.
0: Sorry, it could be. So I'm not sure this is the exact track that was requested by Robin. I think the one she had written down was Time After Time. But I think we'll play this one, Sweetest Waste of Time, because this is the one I found. And

We look forward to getting more requests in this morning because, remember, we're going for an extra hour. So we've got one coming from Gary. That means Gary's woken up at last and he's jumped on board, worked out the theme, and he sent in a good request too. So we'll be playing that shortly. But let's have a listen to Casey Chambers, Sweetest Waste of Time.

0: The Mighty Kinks there with All Day and All of the Night. Before that, we had Casey Chambers with a song that wasn't actually the song that Robin requested. So I'll put my hand up there. But we've received a very informative email from Robin, and I'll read it
1: verbatim.
0: Okay. Just for your information, Casey Chambers recorded a cover of Cyndi Lauper's Time After Time for the 2009 musical project Jailbirds, Voices from Inside, where she performed and contributed vocals alongside the inmate choir. Wow, what an interesting story there. We should look into that a bit more. Very interesting. And thanks, Robin. And this is a trademark action by Robin. Mm-hmm. Yeah, Robin, in both shows she's on, she provides incredible background on songs and artists. Her research is impeccable, unlike yours. unlike mine. I love hearing those little backstories to particular songs and artists and things.
1: It's greatly appreciated that we do have the ability to incorporate into our show some intelligent conversation, and normally it is actually the result of somebody else providing it for us. So that's very, very much appreciated. Talking about intelligence, though, maybe I can add some at this point. Do you think that's possible?
0: Let me think about that for a while. Yes, look, you have permission.
1: I have permission. Serious comment about to happen here.
0: Right.
1: The last few days with the weather and the rain, I've just noticed that through one of the apps that I have that there is a warning that there is a tree down in the Huntley area.
0: Oh, right. Okay.
1: And it brought to mind the fact that we are a voice of your community.
0: Mm-hmm.
1: Phoenix FM, and I just thought I'd share with the listeners the fact that I drove back from Ballarat yesterday, and there has been a lot of rain in central Victoria. Once again, we experienced some about a fortnight ago, and again, we've experienced it over the last couple of days. And yesterday, a tree down on one of the, probably not one of the main roads to Ballarat, one of the back ways. And I do, I had first-hand experience from a family member who came around a bend and the tree was right across the road, and they had to stop and call the SES and make sure that the area was safe. And what that's done has brought to mind the fact that, please, listeners, be careful driving. Because of the excess amount of water around, and driving home last night, I noticed the amount of water laying on not just the sides of the road but in paddocks and areas where you don't normally see a lot of water. So that's an indication that the water is not getting away, it is pooling, and as a result of that, the ground can become a little bit unstable and trees are falling over. So, yep, expect the unexpected. There may be trees across the road, trees falling unexpectedly, so drive and be safe. Community service announcement.
0: Yeah, that was great. That all common sense and some up-to-date information. Time just coming up to 25 and a half minutes away from 9 o'clock. And so we've got a couple more requests to play here.
1: Good.
0: Isn't that good?
1: So it is.
0: Now, can you remind, there's some listeners who may have just woken up and just joined us and perhaps are wanting to go back to sleep, but
1: Oh, that's a bit harsh.
0: No, I think we're playing good music, so they won't want to go back to sleep. Mm. And this is the point of having requests come in. Tell us all about the theme and how people can send their requests in, please.
1: Okay,
0: Alison,
1: because John has forgotten, obviously. So the theme is time, and the best way to get that on air, a request on air, is 0477 51358, or the landline 0354 44 1129. Now, John is writing furiously. Obviously, there have been some requests come in. I can't see the screen, but John is furiously writing and trying to look up and
0: it's get, good for you, get, you know?
1: What?
0: Writing. No, actually,
1: yes,
0: handwriting.
1: I know.
0: In the early stages of your life, when your brain is developing, it's good for you. And then as you go through life, it really is good for your cognitive health.
1: Right.
0: So do you write very often? No, you're a keyboard person, aren't you?
1: I am a keyboard person. Oh. And my handwriting has always been really poor. I can remember writing letters home when I spent 12 months away, and
0: no one could
1: understand. There were times where, yeah, the letter was appreciated but not actually understood because my handwriting was so poor.
0: I can understand that, yeah.
1: And it hasn't improved.
0: No. Well, you need to just sit down sometimes and do some handwriting.
1: Uh-huh.
0: Just practice.
1: Okay.
0: There was a gentleman I taught with for a number of years by the name of Melville George Curran, and he had the most magnificent handwriting.
1: Mm.
0: And it's the old cursive script where as you go up, you lighten it, and as you come down, you thicken it or darken it. And I remember learning handwriting, and I got 8.5. That was the highest mark I ever got for handwriting, 8.5, in the days when 10 was the ultimate. But I was always in awe of Melville George Curran's handwriting.
1: I think it was Mr. Curran's influence on me that sent me down a path of loving calligraphy.
0: Oh, right. But you just said no one can understand your writing.
1: Well, there's a difference between my handwriting, left hand, sloping left, which is right. A little bit unusual,
0: yep.
1: And then to actually undertake calligraphy was such a challenge for me because all of the sloping goes against the grain for a left-hander.
0: Right.
1: Did you realise that?
0: I did realise that,
1: it's
0: yes.
1: Like trying to write in when we were writing cheques and cheque stubs.
0: Yes.
1: They were built for a right-handed person.
0: Yes.
1: Yes.
0: Because when I started school, if you were left-handed, they forced you to become a right-hander.
1: Mm.
0: It was compulsory to change to your right hand.
1: Look, there may have been a discussion with a teacher when I was at primary school along
0: right.
1: those lines, but
0: right.
1: I think our family came out on top and I was not changed. I was allowed to remain a left-hander. And 10% of the population are left-handers. Did you know that?
0: No, but I do know that this topic has excited you. You are absolutely into it. And what I can contribute is my partner, Nicole, when she was in her late teens, maybe early 20s, I don't know, she did she hand wrote the price tags for Myers.
1: Yeah.
0: And that was her part-time job. And so she's got a very good hand and she's very good at calligraphy type stuff.
1: Yeah.
0: But must admit, I've been really pleased to read that, particularly in Scandinavian countries where they've really looked into this, that we can't have kids just sitting at keyboards. We need them to actually be writing because that's good for the brain and good for their learning.
1: It is. So maybe my excessive use of a keyboard can actually come back and I can blame you for this.
0: No, definitely not.
1: But weren't you...
0: I accept no blame.
1: Weren't you a typist?
0: A typist? No, I wasn't a typist.
1: No, you weren't. a typing teacher, though?
0: Yes.
1: And you encouraged our expertise on the keyboard, didn't you?
0: Yes, and there's nothing wrong with that. I didn't say people should never use a keyboard. So you're twisting this. Now, this
1: I
0: is,
1: would not
0: I'm,
1: do
0: I'm the
1: that.
0: Victim. I'm the victim of this particularly...
1: so
0: violent
1: the
0: attack on me.
1: The table has turned.
0: Yeah, how it's turned. All right, we've got two requests just to break the tension in the studio that's building up at the moment. We've got two requests. One, the first one is for Gary, our Tuesday morning presenter, golfer extraordinaire.
1: Does he present Tuesday mornings?
0: A man who had a birthday a week ago today.
1: Oh.
0: On the 13th. Of August was his birthday.
1: Did we wish him a happy birthday
0: last
1: week? I did,
0: but you don't listen to anything I say. And our second request is for someone who for a long time would only acknowledge us with a message because he'd just woken up and it was right at the end of our show, but he seems to have just changed his time patterns, his structure of his day, and that is Sean.
1: Ah.
0: So Gary has requested Jim Croce with Time in a Bottle. And Sean has requested In Excess this time, and maybe he'll request it again some other time. But we have two great tracks there requested by our wonderful listeners. And if you haven't requested one, we've got another hour and 20 minutes to fill in. So please help us out by sending in more requests.

0: Gene Pitney, wondering whether he should go home again, and he was got to a point where he's 24 hours from Tulsa. All right, before that, we listened to a request from Sean, in excess, called This Time, and then we started off a request from Gary down there at Carrum Downs, Time in a Bottle, Jim Croce.
1: I had not heard of that artist before.
0: Really?
1: Should I have?
0: I think so. But listeners won't be surprised that you haven't.
1: Had you?
0: Yes.
1: Oh.
0: Yes, I know that song.
1: Okay.
0: Time in a Bottle. I just like that concept. It's a bit, as we were talking off air on Tuesday morning, 2 days ago, we had four school captains, the 2026 and the 2027 school captains from BSE College, just up the road here. And boy, were they outstanding. We had Ava and Charlie, who are the two current school captains, and then we had Sean and Iza, or Isabel, who are going to be the 2027. And they were, I often used to be amazed when you came across kids who were just so intellectually advanced for their age, who are high-level thinkers. And I was sharing with you off air, I asked that the question I ask everyone, name three people who have influenced your life. And her answer was, and this is just paraphrasing, I guess, that she can't identify individuals, but she said it's just like a mosaic of the best qualities of people I've met over time. And I thought, blow me away.
1: I bet you've never had that answer before.
0: No. And just that concept, that high-level thinking in such a young person is just so inspiring. So why don't mainstream media give exposure to all these wonderful young people instead of just highlighting people who are going through tough times and got troubles in their lives? We need to know that the next generation coming through is incredibly smart, incredibly articulate, and we shouldn't knock them.
1: I totally agree with you, but I think that what you've just done is highlight that's where community radio comes in and plays such an important role within our community. So as we do have the opportunity to share information about the next generation and those very highly intelligent kids that are coming through.
0: I totally agree. The other thing we need to share, we need to share some sponsorship with our listeners.
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1: And we thank our wonderful sponsors, and we also encourage you to become a member of the Phoenix family. Great people, and if you can add your talents to the Phoenix family here at Phoenix, then we will be very, very pleased indeed. Hey, now, Alison, we're not far from the news, but just a quick observation. Quite often I will say, look, it's 6.5 minutes to nine, or it's, you know, 14 minutes after seven. Do you think there's any need for me to say the time? Or do people have access? They got their phones, they got their...
2: It has changed over the years, hasn't it?
1: Yeah.
2: You used to rely on the clock on the wall with the hands.
1: Yeah, hands.
2: But, yeah, people do have more access. But I do think that it's... I associate it with radio and keeping me up to date, and I can be driving along and hear the call of the time on radio and appreciate it. So maybe there is still a need for it.
1: Well,
2: I know when I'm running late and how late
1: always,
2: I'm running.
1: Always. Yeah. And that's probably behind the thinking of Gary in requesting this song by Chicago. Does anybody really know what time it is?

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3: Good morning, I'm Laura Devoy. The Foreign Minister says it's especially insulting Israel announced its decision not to pursue criminal proceedings against those responsible for a deadly strike on aid workers on World Humanitarian Day. Australian Zomi Frankham was among the 7 World Central Kitchen workers killed in the strike in Gaza in 2024. Overnight, the Israel Defence Forces said it mistakenly believed the vehicles contained Hamas military operatives, but found the decisions of the commanders did not raise reasonable suspicion of criminal misconduct. In a statement, Penny Wong says the government is outraged and she has summoned Israel's ambassador. eSafety says it has secured a court-enforceable undertaking from Roblox to do more to protect children from grooming and sexual exploitation. The online safety regulator says it identified gaps in Roblox's safety systems earlier this year, which allowed adults to send connection requests to children and had no option to restrict visibility of children's profiles and biographies. eSafety says while Roblox believes it is meeting its obligations under the Online Safety Act, it has committed to some changes. Commissioner Julie Inman-Grant told the ABC Roblox has 3 months to make those changes.
4: That's when we can take them to court. And these are subject to fines under our standards of up to $100 million. Obviously, a court-enforced one. I don't think we'll get there. Mm-hmm. I do want to say that our dialogue with Roblox has been constructive.
3: The federal government's gambling reforms have passed the parliament with the support of the coalition. Debate in the Senate began after 5 p.m. yesterday, with a vote occurring after 9. The legislation passed without amendments. It will see gambling advertisements on television limited to 3 per hour between 5 a.m. and 8:30 p.m. and an opt-out register for online ads. Victoria's Premier is expected to call a Royal Commission into the construction sector today. The state's cabinet will approve the terms of reference at a meeting this morning. Staying in Victoria, doctors at several major hospitals will walk off the job for 4 hours this afternoon. The Victorian branch of the Australian Medical Association says after months of negotiations, the state government still has not made an acceptable offer that properly recognises the work and contribution of public hospital doctors. Emergency department doctors and those in other critical services will not take part in the strike. British media is reporting the Duke and Duchess of Sussex are moving back to the UK. Prince Harry and Meghan left the UK in early 2020 after stepping back from royal duties. They lived in Canada for a short time before settling in the US state of California. Reports suggest they'll make the move back this month, with their children set to start at a British school in September. Australians are being encouraged to support life-saving cancer research. David Wilson reports.
5: Today marks the 40th Daffodil Day. Run by the Cancer Council, the event sees Australians don yellow daffodils as a symbol of hope, resilience and progress. It also raises money for vital cancer research, support services and patient care. Events are being held across the country and more than 9,000 people are set to participate in the Daffodil Dip, that is going for an early morning swim at the beach or in a pool. The Cancer Council says investment in research helped fund advancements in cancer prevention, screening and treatment, which have increased survival rates from 46% in the late 1980s to around 72% today.
3: Turning to sport, Socceroo Nishan Volupele is heading to Europe. The 25-year-old is transferring from Melbourne Victory to FC Ingolstadt in Germany.
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7: And at our studio here at 128 Reservoir Road in Kennington, I can tell you that the temperature is currently sitting on 8.3 degrees. And I know that because I can read it off the Williams Towing weather station. Even though John tries to hide it from me, I have a way of getting around that. So for the temperature for the rest of today, we are looking at a maximum of 16 degrees. And for the days ahead, we are looking at tomorrow, a minimum of 5 degrees. John is trying to interrupt me here and he's doing a pretty good job at the moment. Tomorrow's weather forecast, John, is what I'm up to. A little bit of rain, a minimum of 5 degrees overnight, maximum of 14 degrees during the day. And then on Saturday, the rain has eased 5 degrees overnight, heading up to a top of 15 degrees. And Sunday, 3 degrees, so a little bit cooler again overnight, but heading to a top of 16 over the course of the day. Monday, the rain has returned, but 6 degrees up to a maximum of 16, and then on Tuesday, while we do still continue with the rain theme, 8 degree minimum up to a maximum of 15 degrees. So a little bit of rain throughout the week. The weekend, interestingly enough, no rain forecast. So that's actually a bonus for outdoor sporting teams. Hopefully they will get through their events without the rain interrupting them, and then the rain returns on Monday and Tuesday. So a nice variety there, John, but further to what I mentioned a little bit earlier relative to the amount of rain that we have experienced in central Victoria at the moment, just please be careful. Yesterday, a family member driving along a country road came around a bend and there was a tree that had fallen across the road, and it was a bit of a wake-up call for us, the fact that we really do have to be careful driving. Even though we think that the rain is not sheeting across the road, it still has an effect, and trees are coming down unexpectedly. So drive with care.
8: A valuable warning, and it just saved you from being accused of blatherskiting. You were heading rapidly towards that particular...
7: Was I?
8: Yeah.
7: What was the meaning of blatherskite again, though, John?
8: Talking a lot and saying nothing.
7: Are you referring to my weather?
8: No, not the weather forecast. It was a little bit in between. But that aside, what do you have for breakfast normally?
7: What do I have for breakfast?
8: Yeah, breakfast.
7: Maybe a little bit of cereal, yogurt.
8: Right.
7: Fruit.
8: See, I was just thinking before when I was lining up this particular song that I reckon as a kid I had Wheaties for breakfast with warm milk.
7: Yeah. No.
8: Everyone had warm milk, I reckon, in those days. But now I would never consider warming the milk up.
7: No.
8: What about porridge? Did you ever have porridge?
7: Yes.
8: Because that would be warm milk.
7: No, I heated the porridge but put cold milk on it.
8: Right, okay.
7: With a bit of butter in the
8: porridge. So the milk is the thing that's changed. We've gone from warm milk to everyone has cold milk. But there's another situation that's even more desperate.
7: This is leading us somewhere and I can't follow him at the moment.
8: Right. Yep. And according to a reliable source, Herman's Hermits, there's no milk today

like the beat, beat, beat of the tom-tom when the jungle shadows fall. Like the tick, tick, tock of the stately clock as it stands against the wall. Like the drip, drip, drip of the raindrops when the summer shower is through. So a voice within me

0: we had a triple treat. We didn't want a quadruple something, but what three great tracks. And I delight in saying that, you know, variety is the spice of life, and we're Spice Central here, because we start off with Sam Cooke there, Twisting the Night Away. No, we didn't start with Sam Cooke. We started with the Herman's Hermits, because I changed the order so I could do that wonderful segue into that particular song by asking you what you had for breakfast. So we start off with Herman's Hermits, No Milk Today. Then we had Sam Cooke, Twisting the Night Away, and Fred Astaire, Night and Day. Now, I'll give you a little trivia type fact about that song. In 6 years' time, it will be 100 years since that song was released. It was released back in 1932. You remember it well?
1: No, but no. I'm expecting that you must.
0: No. Night and Day. That day and night. Wonderful. And that sums up our theme, because our theme this morning has been...
1: Time.
0: And time is of the essence.
1: Oh, time, I thought you were about to ask me what the time was.
0: No, what is the time?
1: Yes. 9:17.
0: Very good.
1: That's 17 and a half minutes past nine.
0: Very good. Gee, you're getting good at this. Is this some sort
1: you
0: of...
1: You might keep me on.
0: Some sort of coup that's been planned in your...
1: No, in not your at head? All. Not at all,
0: okay,
1: no.
0: All right. Anyone out there who'd like to send in a request, it doesn't have to fit in with our theme, of course. It can just be a song you haven't heard for a while, and hopefully we can find it for you and we'll play it. And... at the moment, we've got plenty of space and time available for requests, because this is an hour that we're normally on our way home to our respective abodes at this time.
1: We are normally, but today is special. We get to spend an extra hour on air, not only enjoying one another's company, but having our listeners enjoy our program. So that's a positive spin on it, isn't it?
0: Yes. However, the reason we're doing this is that one of the absolute legends here at Phoenix FM is dealing with illness at the moment, and we send our best wishes and a quick recovery. Although I know, Darren, from my own experience with that particular illness, it knocks you around for a while.
1: Yeah, so we are sending our best wishes to you, Darren. Hope you're listening, and hope you are relaxing and recuperating.
0: And I know that we'll be back at this same time next week.
1: We will be.
0: We're doing an extra hour next week as well. So we will perhaps, and I'm speaking on your behalf here, I guess, but perhaps we'll be better prepared next time.
1: Do you think? Really? We've had 2.5 years together on this show, and we've never really been prepared. Do you think we're going to be able to turn that around in a week?
0: Well, I know I can.
1: Oh.
0: It's up to you.
1: Righto.
0: It's up to you. All right. Some great events coming up and some great outside broadcasts, and one of them we should acknowledge is this particular one.
2: 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Foundation. Sabailai Hardik Nimantrana.

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Those details again, it's the Peter Sheehan's walk-up, Sunday the 23rd of August from 1 to 5 p.m. Put it in your diary now and we'll see you there.

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3: And what a good idea. Now, just referring back to... I'm a bit sidetracked here because a request just came through, and it's come through from Sean, and right, he's racing out the door to an appointment, so I guess there's no rush to play it right now, but we will definitely play that, Sean. Thank you so much for that. But I want to refer back to the Peter Sheehan walk-up. Peter Sheehan was one of the giants of country music and community radio. Sadly, passed away a number of years ago now, but his wife Evelyn has continued to promote these walk-up shows. They're held now, I believe, at the Bendigo Club. And so if you've got any interest in just enjoying good music, or you want to perhaps just try your hand at... How about you, Alison?
4: I was just going to say the same thing
3: singing
4: to you.
3: Voice?
4: I don't have a singing voice, as we both know, but you've got hidden talents, haven't you, that you
3: yes, they're
4: are
3: so,
4: so
3: hidden,
4: well
3: I can't
4: hidden.
3: Find them
4: yes.
3: anymore. Yeah. So I thought just to acknowledge the wonderful contribution Peter Sheehan made to Phoenix over a long period of time. We should play one of his tracks on our system here, our radio DJ. There's quite a few listed there, and I thought this is an aptly named song, Peter Sheehan, Mr. Music Man.

0: The late Peter Sheehan there, and a reminder that, he has that walk-up show at the Bendigo Club.
1: Yes, it is
0: at the Bendigo Club. And that's on this Sunday.
1: Yes.
0: So if you go along and just enjoy the music, or if you want to go along and have a go at entertaining the troops who are there.
1: Which I believe you're considering doing, is that right?
0: Yes, I have considered it.
1: Yes.
0: And I've made a decision.
1: Excellent. So everybody can go
0: Definitely
1: along.
0: Definitely not. Oh. Definitely not. Not a chance in Hades.
1: Really?
0: As they say.
1: Oh, that's disappointing to hear, because you are often saying about how good you are, so I thought that maybe you'd like to share your talents.
0: You know, I say how good I am at avoiding responsibility.
1: Oh, my mistake.
0: That's probably more to the point. All right. We've got a great track coming up now. We haven't quite got to Sean's second request, but this is one that I've been dying to play all morning.
1: Mm.
0: And it's the Beatles. Of course, we love the Beatles, everyone. And it's called Yesterday. This is a live performance. So I quite like this version of this particular song. It's nice and raw and natural.

0: The Mighty Beatles with a mighty number there, and one that I think everyone has in their CD or record collection, a song called Yesterday. And I
1: it's really one of their signature soundtracks, isn't it?
0: Absolutely.
1: Yeah.
0: Absolutely. You are such a wordsmith, Alison, the way you put that together.
1: Talking about wordsmiths, what's our word of the day that we...
0: Blatherskite.
1: Yep.
0: See, I remember it.
1: You did. Very good.
0: You're trying your best not to be a blatherskite, but I'm not sure it's working all that well.
1: Oh.
0: No, it's okay.
1: Be offended.
0: We have a wonderful triple treat coming up. We've got... Oliver singing Good Morning Sunshine. We've got Doris Day with Que Sera Sera. And then we'll finish up with Little River Band, The Night Owls. Now, can you see what I've done there with those three?
1: Well, there is a reference, not with the word time, but to time.
0: Yeah. And what about the order?
1: Oh, no.
0: You didn't pick up on that?
1: No. Did you go morning, afternoon, night time,
0: morning,
1: did you?
0: Day and night.
1: Okay. There you go.
0: So that's not too bad, is it? So.
1: For you, pretty good.
0: Pretty good. So if any listeners out there have got requests they'd like us to play for them, don't hesitate to send them in on that number, Alison, of?
1: 0477 51 358, or the landline 03 5444 1129.

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6: 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At 3 p.m., A Touch of Irish with Evelyn Robertson. And then What's on Your Radio with Mick Weir from 5 o'clock until 6. And then New Country with Eddie Ford. At 8 p.m, Secret Men's Business with Bill Whitbread. And then Aussie Trove with Brett Adie from 10 until 11 this evening. Aussie Music Weekly CRN program until midnight when we have Raised on Rock with Mark O'Neill. Followed by the Phoenix Phantom, who goes from 2 a.m. through until 7 a.m. tomorrow morning when we have Brekkie in Bendigo with Andy S. So there's some very good programs for the rest of today. And talking about the rest of the day, John often asks me about what I've got in my diary or scheduled for the day or for the week ahead, and I often don't get a chance to ask him, so my apologies for that. I was going to take this opportunity to ask you about something that you had coming up, John, and then I remembered I have some news to share, so I thought that I would just take over and take your spot.
7: Can you share some news with us, please?
6: I think I can. We are very community-focused here at Phoenix FM, and today what I'm doing is when I leave the studio, I'm actually going to visit an organisation in town called Sunshine Bendigo. Have you ever heard of them?
7: I have.
6: I have got a couple of boxes of clothing that my newest grandchild has grown out of, and a conversation with my daughter-in-law the other day, she was talking about how wonderful it was that she had had people help out and give them some clothing early on, and she had some brand new items that she had actually, that was surplus to what her needs were, and she was wondering what the most appropriate thing to do with them was. So what we did was we boxed them all up. I have them in my car and I'm going to go and deliver them to Sunshine Bendigo on my way home, and hopefully that will assist them in some of the wonderful work they do. It's a community-based, for the benefit of people who don't know, it's a community-based volunteer group that provides practical support to families experiencing challenging times by collecting, sorting and redistributing essential new and pre-loved baby goods and nursery equipment. So it's a very worthwhile cause. stores, and I believe that they are now celebrating their 10th birthday. So they've been operating in Bendigo for 10 years, and I'm a little embarrassed to think that I have only in the last couple of years come across the fact that they are operating. But
7: I'm very embarrassed about that too, for you, on your behalf.
6: Thank you for supporting me in that view, John. Much appreciated, and for highlighting it, but never mind. I just wanted to share with people the fact that they do accept donations, not only of goods. If you want to support them in any way, you don't have to just have goods to donate. They can also take financial donations, because that and then in turn enables them to purchase items that they need to provide out to the people in need. So a bit of a plug there for Sunshine Bendigo and supporting another brilliant organisation, volunteers in our community.
7: Absolutely fantastic. And I'll set you a challenge, Alison, in regards to that particular organisation. Mm. How about next week, during the extra hour we've got in particular, you get a representative from that organisation to come in, and we can talk on air and find out more about what they do and how people can become involved.
6: Challenge accepted. I will see what I can do.
7: Fantastic. All right, because as the Rolling Stones know, and as Sean has pointed out, because Sean has requested this track, time waits for no one, does it?
6: It doesn't.
7: No, it's certainly going along.
6: It definitely hasn't waited for us, has
7: it? No, it certainly hasn't. So let's have it. Thanks, Sean, and I hope your appointment goes well.

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3: Well, that's about it, Alison. 3 hours after we started, we were able to finish and hand over to the wonderful Karen, who will be playing some great music. 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
7: Good morning, I'm Laura Devoy. The federal government says it's outraged Israel won't pursue criminal proceedings against those responsible for a deadly strike on aid workers in Gaza. Australian Zomi Frankham was among seven World Central Kitchen workers killed in the strike 2 years ago. Overnight, the Israel Defence Forces said it mistakenly believed the vehicles contained Hamas military operatives, but found the decisions of the commanders did not raise reasonable suspicion of criminal misconduct. Assistant Minister Julian Hill told the ABC Australians expect those responsible to be held to account.
8: Democracies are held to a higher standard, and as a fellow democracy, we expect a higher standard of accountability. So we will not give up pursuing justice, and my thoughts are with Zomi Franken's family.
7: Foreign Minister Penny Wong says she has summoned Israel's ambassador and has instructed Australia's ambassador to convey Canberra's views directly to Israel. Senator Wong is scheduled to speak later today. A vaccine given to patients with high-risk melanoma after surgery has been found to have stopped the cancer returning. A trial of the vaccine, which was developed by drug companies Moderna and Merck, found the length of time